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13: A breakdown on the Mitchell Freeway southbound after Hutton Street, Osborne Park and the left emergency lane. And crash cleared from Tonkin Highway northbound before Wasborough Road east in Wattle Grove. It's slow on the Mitchell inbound, Warwick Road to Reed Highway. Cronulla Freeway busy, Farrington Road to Canning Highway. Tonkin Highway heavy northbound from Kelvin Road to Wasborough Road east. And Roy Highway slow eastbound from Nicholson Road to Kemmett Link, northbound at Tonkin Highway, both directions, Great Eastern Highway bypass in Hazelmere. 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
16: Good morning, I'm Gareth Thompson. A man's in hospital after a crash on the Kwinana Freeway this morning. It happened just after 5 a.m. when two vehicles collided near the Roe Highway, shutting down a lane on the Kwinana. Two men received shoulder injuries, a man in his 50s taken by ambulance to Royal Perth. BHP is making a large last-ditch effort to make an agreement as unions doubled down on Thursday's planned strike action. It comes as the company today engages in its ninth bargaining meeting with the union since October. The combined ports unions have launched a final recruitment drive ahead of an 8-hour stop work at the company's Port Hedland site. If it can't reach an agreement, BHP is pushing for an intervention from the workplace umpire. Mines Minister Daniel Pastorelli is urging both sides to find a practical solution. Big tech is still failing to protect kids and young men. The eSafety Commissioner is warning that Apple, Discord, Google, Meta and Microsoft need to do more when it comes to detecting and preventing exploitation and abuse. Julie Inman-Grant claims private messaging services on Instagram,

0: WhatsApp and iMessage fail to use tools that can identify and report offensive phrases. The US has reinstated its blockade of the Strait of Hormuz, driving a 6% hike in global oil prices. Donald Trump's now demanding ships passing through pay tolls to the US, but telling Fox News it's Iran that keeps moving the goalposts.
1: They leave the room and they call back and they say, we had to make a couple of changes. I said, changes? They got to make changes? We're not going to make changes.
0: A man convicted of animal cruelty in a US court's been jailed for more than 11 years. 11 dogs died after they were left in a hot van by the 54-year-old dog trainer. And it seems there's a downside to working from home, an RMIT study finding it increases the likelihood of obesity.
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0: In sport, Eagles coach Andrew McWalter says Willem Dersma gained a lot from his matchup against Bulldogs skipper Marcus Bontempelli on the weekend, telling Seven it was a great opportunity.
3: To play on one of the best players in the game, and although Bont played a very good game, I thought Willem had some great moments as well, and that'll hold him in good stead for the future.
0: Brendan McCallum has apologised to England cricket supporters following his sacking as the country's men's test coach.
4: I'm disappointed for all the fans that we weren't able to get the results that everyone wanted, and I'm sorry for that.
0: On the BBC there. And Alex de Minaur has notched up a career-high ranking despite his early Wimbledon exit. The Demon is now the men's world number 5, becoming the first Aussie to rank inside the top 5 since Leighton Hewitt in 2009.
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7: One of the greatest.
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7: yes.
10: Is a play again.
7: Yes.
10: And it's playing at His Majesty's until this Saturday. And one of the stars of the show will be joining us very shortly. I speak of Lisa McCune after Mix at Gold.

0: 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Good morning. It is Lisa and Russell. It is 11 after 8.
1: Steel Magnolias is on at His Majesty's Theatre, and it's on until the 18th of July, which is this Saturday, so get in quick. Tickets are available through steelmagnoliasplay.com.au. It stars Lisa McCune. Hello. Welcome home.
0: Morning, Lisa. Yes.
2: It's lovely to be back.
1: Yes. Now, Steel Magnolias, at its core, is about the strength, resilience and deep emotional bonds between women in a small southern community. But I don't think the South have, you know, sort of a monopoly on this. I think this is a universal story. We might just do it over a rosé, not a mint julep. But yes.
2: You know what? I think if it wasn't the morning, most of the time it's said in the morning, there'd probably be the rosé.
1: Yeah.
2: No, it's such a delightful. And a lot of people would know the movie, which of course had the Hollywood heavyweight female actresses at the time and really catapulted Julia Roberts,
0: who
2: went on to do Pretty Woman after this. But it's actually the play came first.
1: Yeah.
2: And that's why I was interested in doing that in the first place. When I first heard about it, I thought, oh, I don't know if I want to do a rip-off of a movie in a play. And then they said, no, it's actually the play came first and it's based on a true story.
0: Right.
2: So a lot of it, when I researched it, I kind of went, wow, this is really a substantial, great, beautifully written piece of theatre.
0: And it is a great story. I must have, when the movie came out, I think I was 21 at the time.
2: Right.
0: And I, through work, I had to go to the, to the preview. And I went, I don't really know that this is going to be my kind of movie, you know, but hey, I'll go. And I came out going, wow.
1: It is amazing.
0: That was an amazing movie.
2: Yeah, and those women, I mean, the way they shot that movie too, because you do spend such an intense amount of time. It's a very funny play and it requires a certain dynamic quality about the dialogues, very quick and funny.
0: Yes.
1: Yeah.
2: We know it's heartbreaking toward the end, but 90% is funny, quick dialogue. And so you do have this really wonderful chemistry that you build up with the cast. And we've got a really great bunch of women.
0: Because it is just an amazing, I mean, yes, it was an amazing movie, but it is just an amazing story too.
2: Yeah. It really is,
0: draws you in.
2: So the true part of the story, well, that's based on Robert Harling's real life is the Shelby character that Julia Roberts played and the story of his mother. So that part is true and there's it's amazing. And he just loved a story like this being written by a man and the observations of a son and brother.
1: Mm.
2: He's a lawyer, I think I read somewhere. He's really funny. I mean, he wrote this piece in 10 days. It's sort of like a love letter to the women that he loves listening to.
1: To the Steel Magnolias in his life. This is where you come in. You play Malin, Shelby's mother.
2: Yep.
1: In the movie, Sally Field has one of the standout scenes ever shot on screen. Do we get to see that? Not really giving anything away to talk about the funeral scene, but do you get to
2: go there? Yeah, and it's
1: incredible.
2: And it's big and it's kind of fantastic because it's such a moment in theatre where I'm getting emotional thinking about it.
1: Yeah.
2: But no, it's a moment that people identify with and it's not necessarily just the relationship between a mother and a daughter, but I think just universally we understand what loss is and to see it written in such a beautiful way but punctuated with humour.
0: Yeah.
2: And I think that that's where the title Steel Magnolias comes in because the strength of people to find light at the end of a dark tunnel is just glorious. And I think that that ultimately is what this piece does, is it delivers on that.
1: You're at the beautiful His Majesty's Theatre. Do you have any history with His Maj?
2: Well, the Maj, my only time in stepping on that stage before

0: Force when I was 13, and I did a like an extra part in Gilbert and Sullivan's Pirates Penzance.
1: Oh, really?
0: Yep, and she's a beautiful theatre. Even that's His Majesty's, I think we still call her a she.
1: As a building, I think you do. Yes.
0: Maybe he's even he though, on the outside, she on the
1: even
0: inside.
1: Though whoever's on the throne changes.
0: Yes.
1: And it hasn't changed
2: it's
1: a
2: fluid,
1: bit.
2: It's fluid, I think. It's fluid.
1: They have cleaned the carpet, but other than that, it hasn't changed.
2: It's beautiful.
0: Oh, she's absolutely magnificent. And when I got back and saw the restoration on the exterior and the beauty, I mean, it's a glorious theatre. Thank
1: glorious
0: God
1: building.
0: It didn't become a car park.
2: You feel like you're rocking up to the theatre when you arrive outside
0: you
2: that
0: really
2: building.
0: Do.
2: You really, really do. Now, I must ask you one more thing. We're a parochial people, us Sandgropers. Does it thrill you to see how the industry has come along so much in recent years with the studios being built, with everything that's being filmed here? I mean, Tracey Mann, I was just watching her on the weekend in the latest season of The 12, which is all filmed Perth
0: here,
2: and down south.
0: She had a great time doing. Yeah, she said she's been spending a lot of time here. I went out to Whopper, to the new Edith Cowan University.
1: Because you were a graduate, weren't you?
0: Yes, and saw the new building, and we were very kindly given a tour, and it is extraordinary.
2: Yeah.
0: And I think we're going to see some incredible talent coming out of that building in the next 10 to 20 years. As, you know,
2: well,
0: like the facilities, what they have access to. It's kind of sometimes the belief too that people put in saying to students, we believe in you enough to give you this incredible facility, go and create.
1: We will invest in you and away they go.
0: And I think the difference now is, you know, we've turned people out and made great performers and great composers and, you know, people doing amazing things. But this is giving a real nod to true creation. And I think that that's where the future will be, is that we're going to be, you know, giving people opportunity and world-class ones. They're bringing people from all over the world to come and lecture there, and it's just such an amazing facility.
2: Well, I mean, Whopper has proved itself worthy of that.
1: I think it's the best school in the country.
0: We're very lucky.
2: Yeah.
0: I was very jealous when I saw that, and I thought, you know, and it goes beyond just performance, it's broadcasting, it's music.
2: So much.
0: And thank God the government has seen, and private investment too.
1: Yes.
0: We can't, you know, thank the private investors enough who have acknowledged that there's an importance in our arts, which is terrific.
2: It is a nice change.
0: Watch out.
1: Yes.
2: All right. Well, at His Majesty's, the old girls, it does get confusing. Lisa McCune, Steel Magnolias. Well,
1: they both dress in robes.
2: Oh, they do. It's on until this Saturday. So get your tickets through steelmagnoliasplay.com.au. Lovely to have you join us
0: this morning.
2: Thank
0: you so much for your time.
1: Thank you.
0: Thank you.
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7: A crash on Rohoa westbound at Carroll Avenue, Leeming on the right verge with towies on site. Also a breakdown, Mitchell Freeway southbound after Hutton Street in Osborne Park in the left emergency lane. It's looking slow on the Mitchell inbound, Warriff Road to Reed Highway, Runner Freeway busy, Barrington Road to Canning Highway. Tonkin Highway heavy northbound from Kelvin Road to Wellsborough Road East. Rohoa slow eastbound from Nicholson Road to Kempit Link. Northbound Tonkin Highway, both directions Great Eastern Highway bypass. 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It's Roland with the latest Perth traffic.
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0: Gold, 96 FM, good morning. This is Lisa and Russell. Welcome to Tuesday. It's 26 past 8. It's time to play.
1: One of these things is not like the others.
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5: Hi, Beck.
0: Morning, Beck.
6: Hello. Beck. Good morning.
5: Beck in Yanjibup, we are going to give you a list of three things. And you have 5 seconds to tell us which one does not belong. So the timer will start as soon as we say the third thing. Are you ready?
6: Okay. I'm scared, yes.
5: Don't be scared.
0: Be confident.
5: Be scared.
0: You can do this.
5: Okay. The three things are eagles, crows, Dockers.
6: I'd say the Dockers. Hopefully.
0: They're both cool birds. That's an interesting one.
5: Going with that. It's actually crows because the other two are WA teams.
6: OMG. How sad for me. Don't play this a lot.
0: OMG.
6: People are going to laugh at me.
0: WTF.
6: Tell me about it.
5: No cash this time, but the good news is that Automasters jackpot increases next hour,
0: yeah.
5: So have another go.
0: Go on. Don't give up, okay?
6: I won't. Thanks, guys.
0: Good on you, Beck. You too. See you later. All right. So, no cash this time, but yeah, Automasters, they make the jackpot increase next hour. If you can't remember the last time your brakes were checked, it's been too long.
5: Mm-hmm.
0: Switch and save and call 1-300-AUTOMASTERS and feel the difference. Yes, your next chance to play the odd one out is after 9 with Smiley. Another big car maker is making big job cuts. Who and why? Gareth will tell you next in the 8:30 update.
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9: A crash on Canning Highway, eastbound at North Lake Road in Alfred Cove at the right lane is blocked. And also a police incident, Tonkin Highway, southbound at the exit to Airport Drive, Perth Airport. And a crash at Roe Highway, westbound, Carroll Avenue in Leeming on the right verge. Towie's on site. The Quinana is busy, south straight to Canning Highway, inbound Mitchell's side around Reed Highway. Tonkin Highway heavy northbound from Kelvin Road to Wellsboro Road East. Roe Highway side eastbound from Illyria Drive to Kenwick Link. Northbound from Wellsboro Road East to Tonkin Highway. Both directions at Carroll Avenue. 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It's Roland with the latest Perth traffic.
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11: Good morning, I'm Garrett Thompson. BHP is in a race against the clock as it desperately tries to avert Thursday's planned strike action at its Port Hedland site. The mining operator is undertaking a last-ditch bargaining meeting after months of stalled negotiations on pay and conditions. If there's no agreement, hundreds of workers will walk off the job for 8 hours at the export terminal. While stopping short of specifics, newly minted Mines Minister Daniel Pastorelli yesterday said he wants a practical solution. A growing number of Aussies believe house prices need to come down, with a poll finding 61% support a drop in property values. The result, Political Monitor survey has found support for lower prices is highest among renters and young buyers. It's also found support for the government's housing tax reforms has risen from 31 to 35%. The online safety watchdog says social media companies are still falling short when it comes to protecting young people from sexual extortion. New figures show most victims are male, and the eSafety Commissioner says the tech giants need to do far more to detect predators and stop harmful scams before they reach our kids. The US Navy has resumed its blockade of the Strait of Hormuz, with America demanding any ships wanting to pass through pay it a toll, amounting to 20% of the cargo they're carrying. President Donald Trump says that'll cover the cost to ensure the strait stays open and safe. And carmaker Volkswagen is looking to slash 100,000 jobs as it struggles with high tariffs and strong competition from China. The cut's said to be spread across its VW, Porsche and Audi brands.
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11: In sport, the AFL says umpire Matt Stevic will officiate this round despite making a controversial call in the Hawks' win over the Blues. The veteran field umpire awarded a 50-metre penalty against Carlton after appearing to call play on, allowing the Hawks to have a shot in the goal square. The 46-year-old umpire has umpired more than 530 games. Chris Scott is optimistic Jeremy Cameron will be back for five.

0: finals if Geelong makes it. The Cats star is set to be sidelined for up to 6 weeks after shoulder surgery on an AC joint.
1: We're hopeful that if the team's good enough, we'll get him back at a hopefully important part of the season.
0: They're on AFL 360. The Cats currently sit in ninth place. And Alex Dimonor has risen to a career-high ranking, the Demon now world number 5, becoming just the 7th Aussie to enter the elite group. It comes amid exciting personal news for the tennis star, marrying British tennis player Katie Bolter in a secret ceremony in England.
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7: 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And Lisa Shaw is on it. 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
8: We're about to play a song from one of the famous, most famous gloves in the music business. 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

0: 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Good morning, Lisa and Russell. Jonesy and Amanda here this afternoon to drive you home. That'll be from 3, 19 to 9 now.
1: The Shore Report.
2: I think first up, it goes without saying that we, like everyone else around the world, were so saddened to hear of the death of Sam Neill yesterday.
0: At how quickly it had happened, because he had been sort of visible recently.
2: He was diagnosed with blood cancer years ago. He was in remission.
0: That's right.
2: But it's got to take a toll on your body.
0: Absolutely.
2: And so I wasn't entirely shocked, but yes, it did.
0: I think it was the timing, maybe.
2: Yes.
0: That it happened so suddenly.
2: Oh, and the timing. I was literally sitting on the couch watching the last episode of The 12, which he's in.
0: Oh, yes.
2: When our producer Susie sent the message, and I had to sort of read it three times. But I knew that people loved him, and I've interviewed him once. He was just divine, and he is all class. But the outpouring yesterday from every corner of the world,
0: all
2: the various actors and directors and everyone that have worked with him, it just showed that, you know, he is one man.
0: A warm message from Spielberg.
2: Yeah.
0: Just to everybody.
2: He is one man who, you know, people do not have a bad word about.
0: No. He conducted himself very well.
2: And he worked right up.
0: On and off screen.
2: He worked right up to the end, so he is going to be very sadly missed. And he looked so, God, he was a handsome man. 78 years old.
0: Even I can say that. He was a good-looking rooster.
2: Yeah. This most recent series of The 12, he looked, you know, yeah. I'm sitting there looking at him on the screen. He looks so well. And anyway, Sam Neill, you will be missed.
0: Very sadly missed.
2: While we were on holiday, Madonna released her new album, Confessions 2, a sequel of sorts to Confessions on a Dance Floor from the early 2000s. And it's just become her 10th number one album on the Billboard 200 chart. And it makes Madonna the first act with a number one album in the 2020s to have also topped the chart in three other decades. Furthermore, Madonna becomes only the fourth act ever to have achieved at least 10 number ones on both the Billboard 200 albums chart and the Billboard Hot 100 songs chart. And just to add one more accolade, Confessions 2 makes for the biggest streaming week she's had for one of her albums.
0: I haven't heard
2: which
0: it.
2: Which doesn't surprise me.
0: But
2: I mean,
0: did
2: streaming
0: see
2: is more
0: very positive reviews for it.
2: You know, whatever you think of Madonna, she's still got it.
0: Yep.
2: Plans are in place for a reboot of A Nightmare on Elm Street. They're pretty loose plans, mind you. There's no writer, there's no director, and there's no Robert Englund.
0: Whoa.
2: Is it even a nightmare without Robert Englund's Freddy Krueger or merely a bad dream?
0: He was Freddy.
2: Yeah, I guess we'll see. Paramount Studios has confirmed it's closed a deal for the rights to Wes Craven's original 1984 screenplay. Englund is still around. He turned 79 last month, and Freddy is a character he always said he'll never say never to.
0: No.
2: So we shall see. Bryan Adams is coming back to town. He's set to play the RSC Arena in February next year, Tuesday the 23rd of February. I think it's called the Fatberg Do-Over Tour.
0: I was just going to say, he's bringing roadies and plumbers with him on this tour.
2: It's actually called his Roll with the Punches Tour. Natalie Imbruglia will be his support act, and tickets go on sale next Monday at midday at frontiertouring.com. And Netflix has officially greenlit a competition series based on the game of Monopoly. 12 players.
0: You alluded to this a while back.
2: No, that's a movie.
0: Oh, that's the movie.
2: They're talking about making a movie based on Monopoly.
0: Right.
2: This is, you know, a bit like the way they did Squid Game as a competition series.
0: Yeah.
2: This will be a competition series. 12 players will vie for a grand prize of $2 million. The competition will unfold on a life-sized version of Monopoly Town Square, where players will engage in strategic negotiations and decisions to avoid elimination and bankruptcy.
0: So life-size, so it's a little hard for someone to get angry and flip the board.
2: Exactly.
0: Which is what
2: it
0: usually happens
2: ended that way.
0: In family games of Monopoly.
2: Green and red houses, you'd find them for weeks. Anyway, it is set to premiere sometime next year. I won't be holding.
0: No.
2: I won't be running.
0: Quarter to nine. 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

0: Gold 96 FM. Good morning. It's Lisa and Russell, Jesse's girl. I wonder if she's holding up as well as Rick
1: give
0: is.
1: Give it up, Rick. It's never going to happen.
0: I wonder if she's holding up. Would he be interested anymore?
1: Jesse's girl is a lifer. She's there for Jesse.
0: She's there for Jesse. Because Rick's gone viral at the age of 76.
1: Oh, he took his kid off.
0: Yes. He was on. He was touring with Sammy Hagar, you know, ex Van Halen.
1: Yeah.
0: And he delivered, as they say, a high-energy shirtless performance in Noblesville, Indiana. And the crowd and the paps went wild for it. There he is. He's ripped.
1: He's on the NMN. That's the buzzword at the moment. I got suckered into it. For some, supplement that gives you more useful energy.
0: He everyone was in awe of his jacked physique, they call it, and stage presence. He attributes it to a pescatarian diet and daily workouts.
1: Pescatarian?
0: Pescatarian.
1: I like what Jerry Hall said the other day about getting older. She attributed it to wine and cigarettes. You go, girl.
0: Well, is she going viral? Rick is.
1: That's because he took his top off.
0: Yeah, well, that's right.
1: No.
0: Jerry's not going to do
1: sure
0: that.
1: I'm sure if Jerry did, she'd probably
0: she'd go viral too. 10 to 9.
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3: A crash on Canning Highway, eastbound at North Bike Road.

0: Alfred Cove blocking the right lane. Also a crash on Royal Highway westbound at Carroll Avenue Leeming, reduced to a single lane with towies on site. And a police incident, Tonkin Highway south and exit to Airport Drive, Perth Airport in the left emergency lane. And a breakdown on the Mitchell Freeway southbound after Hutton Street, Osborne Park in the left emergency lane. This side inbound around Reed Highway on the Mitchell. The Quinana is busy, South Street to Canning Highway. 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If you see anything else, please call our traffic hotline on 9323 9696. It's Roland with the latest Perth traffic.
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3: Been a pretty dry July, but that'll finish on Thursday when the rain comes. So make the most of today and tomorrow. Tomorrow, up to 24. Today, sunny and 21. Celsius.

0: 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Good morning, Lisa and Russell here, but not for much longer as it fast approaches 9 o'clock.
1: What are we? Smiley, however, is standing by. Tomorrow, gosh, it's that time again. We are just a couple of weeks away from the block being back on.
0: Boy.
1: So Scott Cam is going to join us tomorrow. John Brewster from the Angels. They've got their big anniversary show this weekend.
0: Yes.
1: And Adrian Barrett will be in.
0: Superstars, all of them, including you, Barra. We'll talk to him tomorrow. Yes, Smiley is standing by. He is ready to go non-stop at 9 to kick off your workday. Enjoy that. Enjoy your Tuesday.
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20: A crash on Canning Highway eastbound at North Lake Road, Alfred Cove. The right lane is blocked. Also a crash on Royal Highway westbound at Carroll Avenue, Leeming, reduced to a single lane with towies attending. A breakdown, Mitchell Freeway southbound after Hutton Street, Osborne Park in the left emergency lane. The Mitchell is slow inbound at Reed Highway. Cronulla Freeway is busy from South Street to Canning Highway. And Royal Highway is heavy westbound from South Street to Carroll Avenue. Also westbound from O'Leary Drive to Kenwick Link. And northbound from Orong Road to Tonkin Highway. 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It's Roland with the latest Perth traffic.
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21: Good morning, I'm Gareth Thompson. Australia's online safety regulator has warned the major tech companies they're not doing enough to stop sexual extortion scams. A new report's found most social media platforms aren't using tools that can detect common threats and that mainly target teenage boys and young men. BHP is back at the negotiating table with unions today ahead of planned strike action in the Pilbara on Thursday. New Mines Minister Daniel Pastorelli has urged union leaders to return to the negotiating table so workers can be rewarded properly. The combined ports unions have launched a final recruitment drive ahead of the expected 8-hour stop work at the Port Hedland site. A Perth grandmother is in hospital after she had a rock thrown at her from an overpass. The 64-year-old was riding a bike in Butler on Thursday when it happened. Robin Beattie has told Nine she fears what will happen to someone else if the offenders aren't caught. A Liberal frontbencher has expressed concerns over the US imposing tolls on ships travelling through the Strait of Hormuz. Donald Trump says that'll fund the Navy's efforts to keep the waterway open and safe, but Dan Tehan has told the ABC it's an alarming development.
22: Any long-term strategy or plan which would start to see international waterways tolled would be very alarming.
21: And the entertainment world is mourning beloved actor Sam Neill following his sudden passing at the age of 78. Nicole Kidman has described him as one of the greats. Peaky Blinders co-star Cillian Murphy says he admired and adored Sam, while Russell Crowe says he was an inspiration. Aussie actor Magda Szubanski says it's devastating news.
23: He was just a one-off, such a talented, classy, beautiful, wry, warm human being, really lovely man.
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21: In sport, Andrew McWalter says the Eagles are excited about their next 2 weeks with clashes against Brisbane and the Dockers. The West Coast coach has told Seven it's a great opportunity to measure the progress the side has made.
24: Tested against a reigning premiers, and then the following week we play Freo.

0: Arguably two of the best teams in the competition, but it's full steam ahead for us.
1: Collingwood is seeking to downgrade Billy Frampton's one-match ban at the tribunal tonight. And Brendan McCallum has spoken about his sacking as England's test coach, admitting to the BBC he couldn't get the results when it counted.
2: Obviously, Ashes and Indian to not have got across the line in those series. And obviously, you know, the results in the last little bit have just haven't been up to standard. And you know, again, for that, I'm sorry. And you just got to accept it and you got to move on.
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1: Sunny and 21 today. Right now in Perth, it's 11 degrees. 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
8: Morning, this is Smiley and ooh la la, it's Bastille Day. And it's also National Noon Day. And somehow it's in the middle of winter. Speaking of odd combination, coming up another round of Lisa and Russell's Odd One Out. 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

involves something flaky, buttery, and delicious. Now, while the French are saying bonjour, we're saying how would you like some cash? Thanks to Automasters, Lisa and Russell's odd one-out jackpot has climbed to $200, and it'll be up for grabs this hour. In around 30 minutes, I'll give you the cue to call 1355-22 and be caller 12. Meantime, here's the man who somehow made wearing a suit and looking cool seem like a full-time job, Robert Palmer, on Gold 96 FM.

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Smiley here for you Tuesday morning. Sunny and 21 today. If you're on school holidays with the kids this week, there might be a few Jurassic Park marathons happening. After the sad news of Sam Neill's passing yesterday, what a shock. Such a talented actor, and for many, he'll always be.

Dr. Alan Grant, who somehow kept his cool while being chased by dinosaurs. Brilliant actor. Bobola counts an even better human being. R.I.P. Sam Neill. Speaking of iconic movies, coming up, the song that made The Karate Kid Part 2 even more memorable. Peter Cetera and The Glory of Love. And if you'd love some free money, $200 cash is up for grabs. Have your phone ready in 4 minutes. Your next chance is for the odd one out on Gold 96 FM.

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4: Grand Designs is a renovation show, while House of the Dragon and Game of Thrones are fantasy dramas.
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4: Love it. 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
5: Thank you, Smiley.
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7: Good morning, I'm Garrett Thompson. BHP is making a last-ditch effort to reach an agreement as unions double down on Thursday's planned strike action. It comes as the company today engages in its ninth bargaining meeting with the union since October. The combined ports unions have launched a final recruitment drive ahead of an eight-hour stop work at the company's Port Hedland site. If the parties don't reach an agreement, BHP is pushing for an intervention from the workplace umpire. A man's in hospital after a crash on the Kwinana Freeway this morning. It happened just after 5 a.m. when two vehicles collided near the Roe Highway, shutting down a lane on the Kwinana. Two men sustained shoulder injuries. A man in his 50s taken by ambulance to Royal Perth. A Perth grandmother is nursing a broken wrist after a rock was thrown from an overpass in Perth's north. According to Nine, the 64-year-old was riding a bike in Butler last Thursday when it happened, landing her in hospital. Big tech is still failing to protect kids and young men. The eSafety Commissioner is warning Apple, Discord, Google, Meta and Microsoft need to do more when it comes to detecting and preventing exploitation and abuse. The US has reinstated its blockade of the Strait of Hormuz, driving a 6% hike in global oil prices. Donald Trump's now demanding ships passing through pay tolls to the US, but telling Fox News it's Iran that keeps moving the goalposts.
8: They leave the room and they call back and they say, we had to make a couple of changes. I said, changes? They got to make changes? We're not going to make changes.
7: And we're set for a drenching to close out the school holidays. Thursday, we'll see up to 35 mils of rain as a cold front sweeps across the southwest. The rain will continue into Friday before easing to showers over the weekend.
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7: In sport, the full Big Bash fixture has been unveiled. The season opener will be played between the Renegades and the Scorchers in a landmark match in India, the league's first. The Renegades will also host the Hurricanes in the BBL's first Christmas Eve match in 4 years. The season decider will be held on January 26. Willem Dersma's matchup against Bulldogs skipper Marcus Bontempelli on the weekend was a boon for the midfielder, according to his coach. Andrew McWalter says it pushed the West Coast star in a great way.
9: To play on one of the best players in the game, and although Bont played a very good game, I thought Willem had some great moments as well, and that'll hold him in good stead for the future.
7: And Alex Diminor has notched up a career-high ranking despite his early Wimbledon exit. The Demon is now the men's world number 5, becoming the first Aussie to rank inside the top 5 since Leighton Hewitt in 2009.
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15: Bonjour, it's Miley. 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
15: If your morning tea involves a croissant, a chocolate eclair, or anything with far too much butter in it, you're celebrating correctly. Now, here's a quick test. Croissant, eclair, and sausage roll. Which one's the odd one out? Of course, it is the sausage roll. And that's exactly how Lisa and Russell's odd one out works. 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

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Duran Duran, the Wild Boys, with a music video that reportedly cost over $1 million to make back in 1984. One of the most expensive music videos of the 80s. Hey, thanks for listening. Mark Pascoe here, smiling along for your Tuesday. If you're keeping the kids entertained these holidays, the weather's doing you a few favours. Sunny and 21 today, then up to 24 tomorrow. But enjoy while it lasts. There's a big change on the way Thursday with showers, a possible afternoon thunderstorm, and up to 35 mils of rain forecast. Before that arrives, let's brighten up your bank account. Have your phone ready. 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
4: In the hot seat for Lisa and Russell's Odd One Out is Rita from Mount Lawning. Morning, Rita.
5: Good morning, Charlie.
4: Or should I say bonjour?
5: Oh, yes, bonjour.
4: Happy Bastille Day. Are you celebrating with a croissant this morning or just surviving the school holidays?
5: I might have a croissant later.
4: Well, forget the croissant. Let's see if we can serve up some cash instead.
5: Oh, that'd be nice.
4: Now, Rita, here's how it works. I'm about to give you three things and you've got 5 seconds to tell me which one doesn't belong.
5: Okay.
4: You ready?
5: Yep.
4: Here we go. Taco, brownie, and burrito.
5: Brownie.
4: And that's a winner. Hey, a brownie belongs on the dessert menu. The other two belong on the Mexican lunch menu.
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4: 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Hey, well done, Rita.
5: Thank you.
4: Ripper Rita.
5: Oh, thanks a lot.
4: Enjoy the cash. Think you can spot the odd one out? Your next shot at easy cash is after 11 with Lisa and Russell's Odd One Out. 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

0: 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Hope your Tuesday's off to a great start. Played Bonnie Tyler earlier. And it's been a sad few days with the passing of Bonnie Tyler, Darren Hinch, and yesterday's Sam Neill.
1: Welcome to Jurassic Park.
0: Yeah, for a lot of us, he'll always be Dr. Alan Grant from Jurassic Park. The funny thing is, Sam often joked that there weren't actually any dinosaurs on set, and most of the time he was running from tennis balls on sticks and pretending to be terrified. Safe to say, the movie magic worked pretty well. 11 o'clock news, moments away, and if an extra $100 cash would come in handy, stick around right after the news. I'll let you know when to call 1355-22 for Lisa and Russell's Odd One Out.
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19: Hi, I'm Gareth Thompson. The Federal Communications Minister says the 000 custodian is doing its job after last week's Telstra 000 outage. Annika Wells pointing out the difference between the Telstra disruption and last year's similar situation at Optus.
20: Many of those welfare checks took 13 hours to commence from the time that the 000 call was dropped, whereas last week calls to do welfare checks were taking place often within minutes.
19: It comes as the boss of Telstra has emailed customers to apologise for the meltdown. Most Australians believe house prices need to reduce, according to a new poll. The Resolve Political Monitor survey finding 61% support a drop in property values. It's also found support for the government's housing tax reforms has risen from 31 to 35%. BHP's in a race against the clock as it desperately tries to avert Thursday's planned strike action at its Port Hedland site. The mining operator is undertaking a last-ditch bargaining meeting after months of stalled negotiations on pay and

0: conditions. If there's no agreement, hundreds of workers will walk off the job for 8 hours at the export terminal. The US Navy has resumed its blockade of the Strait of Hormuz, with America demanding any ships wanting to pass through it to pay a toll, amounting to 20% of the cargo they're carrying. President Donald Trump says that'll cover the cost to ensure the strait stays both open and safe. And tributes continue to pour in for Sam Neill. His Jurassic Park co-star Laura Dern has remembered the 78-year-old as a lifetime friend and a true and noble gentleman. Jimmy Barnes says Sam was caring, funny and honest. He passed away in a Sydney hospital yesterday.
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0: In sport, Luke Ryan says he didn't really know the AFL's rule against taunting existed. The Freo defender handing Sydney a free kick during last week's game after ruffling Chad Warner's short haircut in a playful moment between the two All-Australians. Ryan's told Tapped Media it was all in good fun and questioned whether the rule really matters. The AFL says umpire Matt Stevic will officiate this round despite making a controversial call in the Hawks' win over the Blues. The veteran field umpire awarded a 50-metre penalty against Carlton's Adam Chera after appearing to call play on, allowing Hawk Jack Ginnivan to have a shot in the goal square. The 46-year-old has umpired more than 530 games. And the full Big Bash fixture's been unveiled. Things will tip off with a landmark match in India, the league's first, while the Renegades will also host the Hurricanes in the BBL's first Christmas Eve match in 4 years. The season decider will be held on January 26.
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0: Sunny and 21 this afternoon. Right now it's 17 degrees. 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
12: Hello, it's Smiley and a very happy Bastille Day to our French listeners. Today's Bastille Day and it's also National Nude Day. So whether you're waving a French flag or waving at the neighbours, have a fun July 14. Think you've got a good eye for spotting the odd one out? Let's put it to the test. The jackpot's sitting at $100 and all you need to do is pick the one thing that doesn't belong. We'll open the phones in 20 minutes. When we do, be caller 10 on 13 55 22, and the cash could be all yours. Lisa Russell's Odd One Out. Thanks to Automasters and Gold 96 FM.

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Just great songs. Great to have you company this morning. Mark Pascoe here, smiling with you. What a beautiful day. Sunny and 21 today. It gets even better tomorrow at 24 degrees. Then keep the umbrella handy. We're expecting a decent drenching later in the week to wrap up the school holidays. Now, if an extra $100 cash would brighten your Tuesday, keep your phone close. In 3 minutes, I'll get you to call 13 55 22 and play Lisa and Russell's Odd One Out.

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4: Over to win some cash, it's Donna from Merriwa. 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
5: Happy Bastille Day, Smiley. How are you today?
4: Ooh, do you speak a little French?
5: Bonjour, Smiley.
4: Ooh la la, very fancy, Donna. Hey, let's see if we can make your Tuesday a little richer.
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4: I'm about to give you three things, and you've got 5 seconds to tell me which one doesn't belong. You ready, Donna?
5: Yep, absolutely.
4: 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A scene, a script, and a sparklight.
5: Sparklight.
4: A sparklight. Is correct.
5: Oh, awesome. Thanks, Smiley. You've made my day.
4: 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A spark plug is something you'll find under the bonnet of a car.
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4: 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You've earned it.
5: 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No worries.
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0: 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Fancy a weekend of eating, sipping, pretending you're a food critic. Lisa Russell have tickets to the Good Food and Wine Show all this week. Speaking of food, when I think of the 1980s, I always think of The Muppet Show and The Swedish Chef. Which is probably why I'm not allowed anywhere near a kitchen. 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
22: It's 18 degrees. Hello, I'm Fee Papel. WA police are concerned about the

0: number of privately made firearms being used by criminals. They're commonly known as ghost guns because without a licensed serial number, they're difficult to trace. Detectives say the PMFs make up more than 40% of all illicit firearms, with 200 seized since January last year. Australia's online safety regulator has called out the major tech companies, warning they're not doing enough to stop sexual extortion scams. A new report finding most social media platforms aren't using all of the available tools to detect common threats that are especially targeting teenage boys and young men. BHP is back at the negotiating table with unions today ahead of a planned strike action in the Pilbara on Thursday. New Mines Minister Daniel Pastorelli has urged union leaders to return to the negotiating table so workers can be rewarded properly. The combined ports unions have launched a final recruitment drive ahead of the 8-hour stop work at the Port Hedland site. The US has reinstated its blockade of the Strait of Hormuz, driving a 6% surge in global oil prices. Donald Trump told Fox it's Iran that keeps moving the goalposts.
1: They leave the room and they call back and they say, we had to make a couple of changes. I said, changes? They got to make changes? We're not going to make changes.
0: A coronial inquest into the SeaWorld helicopter tragedy 3 years ago has resumed. Yesterday, the boss of SeaWorld Helicopters told the hearing the pilot got distracted by his passengers and lost focus at a critical moment after takeoff. Four people died when two choppers from the same company collided mid-air in January 2023. And WA's drinking water will go under the microscope next week in the annual Best Tasting Tap Water Drinking Competition. Judges will determine which town has the best water by doing a blind test looking at colour, clarity, odour and taste. The winner will compete at a national level later this year.
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0: Frio defender Luke Ryan says he didn't know head rubbing was a rule until he did it during the game on Thursday night. Ryan ruffled Swans Chad Warner's hair during the first quarter and was cited for taunting, the move costing the Dockers a goal.
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0: Perth's weather, heading for a sunny top of 21 today, warmer and 24 tomorrow, with the showers back for Thursday. Right now it's 18 degrees in Perth, and Gold 96 FM has got it all every day with Lisa and Russell for brekkie from 6 and Jonesy and Amanda to drive you home from 3.
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you this afternoon in the 1988 movie blockbuster Rain Man, Dustin Hoffman's character, Raymond Babbitt, was able to count cards without even thinking about it. So in that movie, three of a kind was a good thing. But not with Gold 96 FM's Odd One Out, because we only need two of a kind. Each hour, you have the chance to tell us which item shouldn't be with the other two. 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

0: Your chance to play Gold 96 FM's odd one out in the next 30 minutes to win an instant $100. We're totally 80s this hour. Tony Hadley explains that the band wasn't always what they ended up as.
1: We were a punk band. In 1976, we formed the band at Dame Alice Owen's school. R&B covers we started on, and then eventually we sort of become this kind of almost like Generation X style band.
0: Now, am I right in saying you didn't think True was that good a song?
1: I didn't think it was a single. No, I mean, that was our first proper ballad, really. And I have to say, I didn't think it was a hit.

0: 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They were actually living in a warehouse and just scrounging rides to get around town. It's Huggy here. In the next 15 minutes, your chance at Gold 96 FM's Odd One Out. You could win instant cash before the end of Totally 80s. A couple of days ago, I was talking with some friends about things that you remember from back then. For no reason, they're still in your mind these days. I bet you know some of your former car's number plates. Home phone numbers, easy to remember. Who knows what your partner's mobile number is? Nobody. TV schedules, your highest score on the Atari. You committed that to memory. Once you looked in the UBD for directions, you knew how to get somewhere. Now you rely totally on the GPS. The other one that often springs to my mind is TV commercial jingles. For no reason, you just remember them. So I have strategically placed an ad from the 80s in this commercial break to spark your memory. See if you remember it when we get there.
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4: Ready to try and pick the odd one out is Ian of Chittering. We're totally 80s this hour. Ian, what were you up to in that decade?
5: Hey, Huggy, how are you going?
4: Yeah, I'm good, mate.
5: Mate, those days I was courting my to-be wife. So I was busy taking her out.
4: Yeah. Now, where are you? Much of a romantic? Did you do nice stuff or was it just, yeah, love, let's go out for dinner?
5: Yeah, that's me, mate. And see how to pay.
4: Yeah, well, luckily back in the day, a Big Mac didn't cost that much.
5: No, true.
4: And you got a freebie if you said two all-beef patty, special sauce, lettuce, cheese, pickles, onions on a sesame seed bun.
5: That's it.
4: Hey, Ian, we're going to play the odd one out for your chance to win an instant $100. I'm going to give you three items. You've just got to tell me which one doesn't belong. Are you ready?
5: I'm ready.
4: You've got 5 seconds.

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1: Cauliflower.
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1: No.
0: You're absolutely right, Torchup. So you've won $100 just for having a bit of fun with us.
1: Excellent.
0: Good on you, mate. Well, you enjoy yourself. Go and spend that $100 on the good lady wife, all right?
1: Thank you.
0: I mean, she's hung in there with you for a long time now. She deserves it.
1: 42 years we've been married now.
0: Fantastic. Good on you, mate. Well, congrats.
1: All right. Thanks, Huggy.
0: Your next chance to pick the odd one out with thanks to Automasters is straight after the news at 1. So, in the next 10 minutes here at Gold 96 FM.
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4: I've been lucky enough to have a fair bit of interaction over the journey, particularly with Mick. I spent a day at the cricket with him last year with Pat Cash, Stephen Fry, Mick Jagger, myself, and Gillon McLachlan from the AFL. I put this trivia question to Pat Cash and to Mick Jagger. I said, your first concert in Australia and your first title, Pat, what's the connection? And Mick Jagger actually answered it. It was played at Kooyong Tennis Club in Melbourne, Australia. He is so sharp, Mick Jagger. Fascinating guy. That's what I
2: say. The weekend starts early. Gold's The Long Weekend with Eddie Maguire. 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
6: It's 19 degrees. Hello, I'm Fee Papel. Australia's eSafety Commissioner believes sextortion in young men has reached catastrophic proportions. Julie Inman Grant finding social media companies are still falling short when it comes to protecting young people. She's told the ABC tech giants need to do far more to detect predators and stop harmful scams before they reach our kids.
7: They're just not hardening the platforms enough. They're making children very vulnerable, and it's all about maintaining profit.
6: An increase in the number of privately made firearms seized has police concerned. 52 of the illicit firearms have been seized between January and April this year. Detectives are working with national and international police, with the use of PMFs increasing in organised crime gangs. While unions are doubling down, BHP is trying to reach an agreement to stop Thursday's planned strike action in Port Hedland. The company today engaging in its ninth bargaining meeting with the union since October. If they can't reach an agreement, the mining giant will push for an intervention from the workplace umpire. Both Iran and the US claim to be in control of the Strait of Hormuz as the conflict continues. While the US has launched a third night of attacks, Iran has struck military bases across the Gulf. Senior Democrats have criticised Donald Trump's move to resume the war. He's invoked presidential authority to keep US forces in combat for another 60 days. And scammers are onto a new way of stealing our hard-earned cash. This time they're sending out fake messages about purchases, telling you to call a number to stop or reverse the payment. The ACCC saying the fake purchase is usually between $300 and $2,000, with the messages often including your name, email and phone number.
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6: In sport, Andrew McWalter says the Eagles are excited about their next 2 weeks, with clashes against Brisbane and the Dockers. The coach has told Seven it's a great opportunity to measure the progress the team has made.
9: They're tested against the reigning premiers, and then the following week we play Freo, so arguably two of the best teams in the competition, but it's full steam ahead for us.
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6: Perth's weather heading for a sunny top of 21 this afternoon. Warmer and 24 tomorrow, with the showers back for Thursday. Right now it's 19 degrees in Perth, and Gold 96 FM has got it all every day with Lisa and Russell for brekkie from 6 and Jonesy and Amanda to drive you home from 3.
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2: 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They want to make it harder for you to win. In fact, I've got our chief financial officer here. How many items to choose from?

0: What did you say?
1: One, two,
0: stop.
1: Four.
0: No, no, it's... No, we're not doing that. It is still three items. Pick the odd one out, the one that doesn't go with the other two, and you will win an instant $100. Mind you, if we don't give it away, it'll jackpot to next hour. This is a lot of fun, and we're playing again straight after Shania Twain, but before Cyndi Lauper on Gold 96 FM, Just Great Songs.

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0: The other one, get out of here. So you ready to play?
1: Okay.
0: You've got 5 seconds to decipher your way through oil filter, filtered coffee, and fuel filter.
1: Filtered coffee.
0: Filtered coffee? Oh, no. That can't be right. That's what I put into my petrol tank all the way to work today. I thought that was... No wonder the bloody car stopped in Cottesloe.
1: Excellent. Thank you.
0: You win $100. Looks like I'm going to need to take my car to Automasters, doesn't it? Well done. You go and grab that pizza and the bottle of champagne and maybe even a box of chockies. I reckon $100 going to square that off. No worries, okay?
1: Oh, that sounds lovely. Thank you.
0: That's all right. Thank you for playing. And there is another chance at the Gold 96 FM Automasters odd one out straight after the news at 2. Not long to wait, about half an hour on Gold 96 FM. Just great song.
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There's Hot Chili Woman at Gold 96 FM. Just great songs. Hey, it's Huggy here this afternoon. I'm just trying to organise a little threesome for you and I next hour. It's Gold 96 FM's Odd One Out. Full details about how you could win $100 coming up straight after the news update. But we're two great songs away from...

0: hit by a band whose lead singer was offered the role of Wren in Footloose before Kevin Bacon was.
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21: It's 20 degrees. Hello, I'm Fee Papel. BHP has taken its dispute with unions to the Fair Work Commission. Workers from three unions are planning to walk off the job for 8 hours on Thursday at the mining company's Port Hedland operation. If it goes ahead, it'll be the first iron ore strike in around 40 years and could cost the state government nearly $7 million in lost royalties. Tech giants are being warned they need to do more to protect Australian children. It follows the latest E-Safety Commission report, which found that young men are being targeted with sextortion after being coerced to send photos. Commissioner Julie Inman-Grant telling the ABC social media platforms aren't doing enough to detect and prevent it.
22: We've sent them scripts that we typically see, you know, I'm going to ruin your life, have a sexy chat. They could use a little language analysis technology. They don't have appropriate reporting pathways.
21: The chaos in the Middle East could see petrol prices rise again. The price of oil has gone up 10% since Donald Trump again closed the Strait of Hormuz. It's now sitting at nearly $85 a barrel after dropping to pre-war levels. There's been a school stabbing in Queensland, a 17-year-old boy critically injured in a lunchtime attack at an Islamic school in Brisbane. Police have arrested a 16-year-old boy. It's the second stabbing at a school in the state this week. A growing number of Australians believe house prices need to come down, with a poll finding 61% support a drop in property values. The Resolve Political Monitor survey has found support for lower prices is even higher among renters and young buyers. It's also found support for the government's housing tax reforms have risen from 31 to 35%. And it seems there is a downside to working from home, with an RMIT study finding it increases the likelihood of obesity.
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21: In sport, Brandon Stasevich has been praised after the Eagles game at the weekend. Coach Andrew McWalter telling Seven the game against the Bulldogs was his best with the club.
24: He played his best game for our footy club. I thought he competed really strongly and defended well and won the ball back for us, which was terrific.
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21: Perth's weather, sunny for the rest of the day, 21 the top, dropping to 11 tonight, warmer and 24 tomorrow, with the showers back for Thursday. Right now it's 20 degrees in Perth, and Gold 96FM has got it all every day with Lisa and Russell for brekkie from 6 and Jonesy and Amanda to drive you home from 3.
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0: For many of us, when our kids were little, we'd recite the nursery rhyme. There were three in the bed, and the little one said, "Roll over, roll over." Well, somebody needs to roll over in the next 15 minutes with Gold 96 FM's Odd One Out. There is going to be three items. Two of them should be together. The third

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But thanks to Automasters, you could win an instant $100, and we're playing very, very soon. In fact, don't even blink before your next chance to win on Gold 96 FM. Just great songs.

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4: Righto. Your three items are Launceston, Madrid, and Lisbon.
5: Launceston.
4: Now, why do you say that?
5: Because Launceston's in Tassie and the others are overseas.
4: They are European cities and you are absolutely bang on. 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
5: Oh, you are an angel. Thank you, Huggy.
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5: Hopefully I can save a little bit.
4: Good on you, Judy. Tomorrow morning, Lisa and Russell's Odd One Out is back with them and we play right across your workday.

drinking, lusting, and his hunger for power became known to more and more people. The demands to do something about this outrageous man began.

0: Sebastian. Gold 96 FM, just great songs. And how's this for a spooky coincidence? Both the real Rasputin and the lead singer of that band, Boney M., Bobby Farrell, passed away in St. Petersburg in Russia on the 30th of December. For Rasputin, it was in 1916, and Bobby passed away 94 years later in 2010. Hey, it's Huggy here this afternoon. It was around about this time yesterday that I told you of the really sad news of the passing of fabulous actor Sam Neill, and Lisa and Russell touched on it this morning.
1: It goes without saying that we, like everyone else around the world, were so saddened to hear of the death of Sam Neill yesterday. He was diagnosed with blood cancer years ago. He was in remission.
2: That's right.
1: But it's got to take a toll on your body.
2: Absolutely.
1: And so I wasn't entirely shocked, but yes, it did.
2: I think it was the timing, maybe.
1: Yes.
2: That it happened so suddenly.
1: Oh, and the timing. I was literally sitting on the couch watching the last episode of The 12, which he's in.
2: Oh, yes.
1: When our producer Susie sent the message, and I had to sort of read it three times. But I knew that people loved him, and I've interviewed him once. He was just divine, and he is all class.
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0: 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Jonesy and Amanda coming up next for the drive home on Tin Hat Tuesday, which I really love, not only because we get to hear about some weird, unusual and brand new conspiracy theories, but also Jonesy and Amanda both come into work wearing tin hats and trying to watch them get their headphones on over the top of that is hysterical. 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
9: Checking our freeways and the northbound run looking busy. Narrows Bridge to Hay Street and Reed Highway. Southbound slow Hay Street to Millpoint Road and Billia Drive to Russell Road. Meanwhile, roadworks in Innaloo have Cedric Street closed between Stevenson Avenue and Ellen Stirling Boulevard. 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
11: It's 20 degrees. Hello, I'm Fee Papel. Australia's communications minister has issued a warning to tech giants over their detection of online sexual extortion. It follows a new e-safety report that found there's been a surge in blackmail scams targeting young men. Annika Wells saying the social media platforms have no excuses.
12: This is some of the most heinous conduct that we see online. And yet, the report has found that big tech is simply not doing enough.
11: BHP will put bargaining in front of the independent umpire to help call off Thursday's planned strike, the mining giant calling on the Fair Work Commission to assist with a fair, competitive and reasonable agreement. While the commission can't order the unions to do anything, it is hoped it'll urge them to put industrial action on hold while negotiations continue. A warning today that scammers have a new MO involving fake purchases up to $2,000. The ACCC warning about a new scam that makes you feel pressured to act urgently. This one could come through as an email, SMS or calendar invite telling you to call a number to cancel a payment. WA police are concerned about the number of privately made firearms used by criminals. They're commonly known as ghost guns because without a licensed serial number, they're difficult to trace. Detectives say the PMFs make up almost 40% of all illicit firearms, with 200 seized since January last year. And a new study has found most drivers done for speeding weren't doing it intentionally. The research by Navman finding the

0: Most common reason was a momentary lapse in attention followed by confusing speed signs and driving in unfamiliar areas. Only 12% say they knew they were over the limit.
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1: In sport, Eagles coach Andrew McWalter wishes he could play Willem Dersma in every position on the field. The 19-year-old went toe-to-toe with Bulldogs skipper Marcus Bontempelli at the weekend and did a great job, according to the coach.
2: We just thought without planning it was a great opportunity for him to play on one of the best players in the game. And, you know, although Bont played a very good game, I thought Willem had some great moments as well, and that'll hold him in good stead for the future.
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1: Perth's weather, sunny for the rest of the day, dropping to 11 tonight, warmer and 24 tomorrow, with the showers back for Thursday. Right now it's 20 degrees in Perth, and Gold 96 FM has got it all every day with Lisa and Russell for brekkie from 6 and Jonesy and Amanda to drive you home from 3.
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14: Brendan and Amanda, and you're on the same show.
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17: It's showtime.
18: Well, hello there, Amanda. How are you, my little black-shirted friend?
14: Black-hearted friend. I'm out of sorts today.
18: What's happened?
14: Oh, what's happened, Brendan? What's happened?
18: What's happened? Ollie's your burden.
14: Well, you created the burden. I'll start with what happened to my phone, and then I'll tell you how my day went today. As we were leaving this place of work last night, I was plugging my phone into it so it would charge on the way home. And it dropped between my seat and the middle console. I was able to grab it with two fingers and it dropped down again. I grabbed it with two fingers and it dropped down again. And I knew that you were just getting onto your bike. And I said, Brendan has longer hands than I do. He might be able to help you. You came over. All I saw was a flash of bum crack as you said, Lola, get in there and have a go. And I was grateful for your help. Until I don't know what you did.
18: I didn't do anything.
14: You moved the seat.
18: I didn't move the seat.
14: You put your knee on the seat and somehow the seat manoeuvred itself and moved and crunched my phone to smithereens.
18: Well, it didn't. Let me just say this.
14: What?
18: It wasn't me. It was your car that crunched your phone to smithereens. Secondly, I said to you, I'll have a look from the back. I'll scooch down. You went, nah, nah, nah. Yeah,
14: you well, you couldn't have seen it from
18: yeah,
14: the back.
18: I would, well, how do you
14: All I wanted was, because you couldn't have reached it.
18: You wouldn't let me assess the situation, so you went standing there with one hand on your hip. Get in there this way. And then I knelt on your seat, very mindful of the fact that you don't want to touch any of the controls. And your car, because it's a German car, sensed a different weight variant between you and me. And
14: just
18: it
14: say
18: started,
14: it. You,
18: started
14: it
18: to move the seat
14: my
18: backwards.
14: Phone.
18: But I couldn't even stop it. Because it was moving the seat back before I even had a chance. And I believe that you'd already moved the seat before this happened.
14: Well, my phone was crunched.
18: Yep.
14: And just splintered pretty much.
18: Yeah, really
14: so
18: made a meal of it.
14: It made a meal of it. So anyway, I went home, didn't have a phone, couldn't do my Wordle. So that didn't feel good. But this morning, 9 a.m, there I was at the Apple store this morning thinking I'll have to get a new phone, obviously. Transfer all the data over. The minute they said, what's your Apple ID number?
18: Oh,
14: have you ever felt more dumb than when you're trying to transfer data? I don't know my passwords. I don't know my Apple ID. I'd saved it somewhere in my phone.
18: Mm-hmm.
14: How was I going to access that? So I had to go home to drive all the way home again to get my iPad. Came back out to the shop again. And then it was about an hour and a half from there to download some stuff into a new phone. And what's happened now, I don't know how, the cloud has downloaded all Harley stuff onto my phone.
18: Oh, okay.
14: I can't have access to my Instagram, to my photographs. I don't have access to my phone numbers, nothing.
18: Mm-hmm.
14: So now I've got to get someone, a geek who we sometimes use for other technological stuff at home, to come to my home tomorrow morning to extend this process for another 18 hours.
18: Yeah.
14: Brendan?
18: Well, it's not my fault. I could have just gone home and been blissfully unaware of all of this.
14: Well, that is true. And I think
18: and you got your phone out.
14: If you had, I probably would have driven home and got some tongs and got it out.
18: Okay. Well, next time you yell out shrilly from the car park,
14: Brendan!
18: I won't come to your aid.
14: Oh, look. Anyway, it's happened now. It's happened now. And I've had a... It's been a

0: pain in the neck of a day.
1: Of course, it's a terrible day for you. And I feel bad for dogs in prams wearing hats because they've been unviewed for some time.
0: Exactly. There's a whole lot of rescue dogs that have gone unobserved by me on Instagram
1: by you,
0: today.
1: Your so-called work.
0: Quite right. And women who how to dress over 50. They haven't been seen by me today. There's some recipes I haven't seen.
1: I just wanted to hear what Harley had in his cloud.
0: No, nothing of interest. I need to have a look.
1: You had a good old man. Don't worry. We'll sort it out for you.
0: Will you?
1: Yep.
0: No, you won't. I'm not going to let you anywhere near it.
1: We've got an action-packed show today. Instagram makes its return. It's Tin Hat Tuesday. That's a comeback. Also, we can't do anything until we do the Fast Five.
0: Give us a call if you would like to play. Don't call my phone because I'm having a little bit of trouble with
1: it. You won't get through.
0: I'll hardly mention it again.
1: 13:55:22. I think you will mention it again.
0: And I've got a cold.
1: You have to.

0: Gold. Hello there. It's Jonesy and Amanda driving you home this afternoon.
1: How fast can this thing go?
2: Faster than the speed of light.
3: Jonesy and Amanda.
4: Fast Five.
0: Five questions. Can you go all the way and answer all five questions correctly? If you do that, Amanda will say...
5: If you answer question five correctly, you get a $250 fuel voucher.
0: I feel for you, little friend. Got a cold, you broke your phone.
5: I broke my phone. Yes, that's right. My phone was broken.
0: Hmm. Are you alluding in some way that it was me?
5: Well, it certainly wasn't me.
0: Well, it wasn't me.
5: It wasn't me.
0: Because...
5: In my phone, mysteriously, you put a knee on the seat of my car.
0: Yeah, but it's a weight-sensing seat. If it was the old Holden Sunbird, then nothing would have happened.
5: But an iPhone wouldn't have been in there.
0: Well, true. True. But are you
5: it
0: saying...
5: could take my home telephone
0: Do you
5: there?
0: Want me to recompense you for your phone?
5: No. No, not at all.
0: How much was your phone?
5: $2,000. So,
0: what?
5: Yes, I would like you to recommend
0: $2,000?
5: Well, I was in a hurry. I wanted the latest one.
0: Just
5: I said,
0: get one
5: let's
0: on
5: just
0: a plan.
5: Do it. No, I just wanted to buy it outright and do it.
0: Can't, don't we have someone with Apple? Some Apple connection?
5: No, please. I don't want any secret backroom deals.
0: That's something that catches fire in your hands.
5: No,
0: $2,000.
5: That's how much a new phone costs, Brendan.
0: Steve Jobs, he's having a laugh, isn't he?
5: Well, isn't he laughing now?
0: He's laughing.
5: In his skivvy all the way underground.
0: Rob is in Yarra Valley.
5: Hello, Rob.
0: Cheer up, Amanda, Rob.
6: Hello, Amanda.
5: Hello, Brendan. Rob.
6: How are you?
5: I'm not too bad, thank you.
0: She's in the wars, Rob.
5: I'm in the wars today. Anyway, here's question number one. Who played the iconic, this is a sad question as well. Mm. Who played the iconic paleontologist, Dr. Alan Grant, in the film Jurassic Park?
6: Sam Neill.
5: The wonderful Sam Neill. We're all still in shock
0: at
5: the passing of Sam
0: Neill. You know
5: what
0: I watched yesterday, or the first part of the first series, The 12.
5: The 12, this is a series
0: so
5: on SBS. There have been a couple of series of this. The 12 refers to the jurors. He plays a... A barrister.
0: Yep.
5: And he's incredible.
0: QC, yeah.
5: QC, the seasons are amazing.
0: And just all the lives, the disparate lives that for the standard jury in Australia.
5: It's a really great series.
0: I just feel terrible that I only just picked up on it now. I meant to watch it ages ago, but...
5: It's really great if you get a chance.
0: Get a chance, Rob. Let's play Riff Raff.
7: Is there any old Riff Raff backstage?
8: Oh, Riff Raff everywhere.
9: Got you, I understand. Got to keep out the Riff Raff.
5: Okay, let's see if Jones is going to be happy with the riff that Ryan has put in. What is this riff, Rob?
0: He is happy. Rob?
6: Keep it complicated, something complicated.
5: It does sound like that. Is that the song he's thinking of, but it has
0: a
5: different name?
0: Yeah. You got to keep them separated, but it's not...
5: Oh, see, I saw this written down. I didn't realize that was that song.
0: What song did you think?
5: Meaning
0: it was?
5: I knew it was that song, didn't know it was this title.
0: There is a chasm between that and Barry Manilow.
5: No, meaning that I didn't know the song was called this.
0: Oh, okay. Well, let's try. Should we go to Helen and Mary?
5: Let's see if Helen can do it. Hello, Helen.
10: Hey, how are you?
5: Very well. I think Rob was onto what the song is, but that's not the title. What song has this riff?
10: Is it Pulp Fiction? I want to pass and just answer the next one if that's all right.
5: Sorry, Helen.
0: I wish it worked that way.
5: Sorry.
0: I tell you what, let's have a bit of a breather. We'll put it on again, Ryan, just to hear it. Ryan's magic fingers working for their lives today on the panel.
5: What's the song?
0: 1355 22, why don't you give us a call on Gold?

0: Gold. Hello there. It's Jonesy and Amanda driving you home across Australia, and we are into the Fast Five.
1: Can this thing go?
2: Faster than the speed of light.
3: Jonesy and Amanda's
4: Fast Five.
5: We are up to question number two, which is riffraff.
6: Can I riff? Any old riffraff backstage.
7: Oh, riffraff everywhere.
8: Got you, I understand. Got to keep out the riffraff.
0: Fiona is in Bright Hills. Hello, Fiona.
9: Oh, hey, how going?
0: Good.
5: Hi, Fiona. What song features this riff? Any ideas?
9: I think that's Come Out and Play by The Offspring.
5: Yes, it
0: Very
5: is.
0: Very good. Poor old Amanda, Fiona, she's in the wars. Her phone broke.
5: My phone, just of its own volition,
0: was munched
5: seems
0: by
5: to
0: her
5: have munched
0: savage
5: itself.
0: Car.
5: It munched itself.
0: Your car's like Christine. Remember Stephen King? You know?
5: You've been munched and by Christine.
0: And
5: now I've got a cold.
0: You've got a cold. Should I go and get you some? I haven't got any of my Sudafed left. The great Canadian Sudafed.
5: This is a hollow offer. Should I go and get you some? Yes, please, Brendan. Why don't you go and grab me some?
0: Let's go. I'll just have a look online.
5: In the meantime, I'll ask Fiona question number three. It says multiple choice, Fiona. According to TMZ, someone has listed a bag of air allegedly collected inside Taylor Swift's wedding for sale. How much does it cost? Is it A, $50,000? B, $500,000 or C, $5 million?
9: Oh, a bag of air at Taylor Swift's wedding.
5: Yeah, mm-hmm. What do you reckon?
9: I'll go B.
5: No,
0: it's $500,000.
5: It's not $500,000. That's
0: the
5: cost of my new phone.
0: How much is this going
5: to be? There's going to be a lot of hot air around that, too.
0: Do I have to? You know, I came and helped you.
5: I said nothing. I've just said thank you,
0: Your
5: Brendan.
0: Car munched the phone.
5: You are so useful and thank you.
0: I didn't realise you just paid so much for that phone, though. That's...
5: But Renee does that upset you?
0: Is with us. Hello, Renee.
5: Hello, Renee.
10: Hello.
5: Hello.
10: Hello. I think you should pay for Amanda's new phone.
0: I'm not buying a new phone.
5: Renee, thank you.
0: I didn't break
5: Are you
0: phone.
5: In the legal profession,
0: I
5: baby?
0: I didn't break the phone.
10: I just think that's just
0: You know
10: fair.
0: What? I'll say this as well. I was in full motorcycle regalia, so I had a helmet on and everything because I was about to leave. So I could have just quite easily just taken off.
5: I wish you had.
0: And then you said, come and help me. And I went, okay. And then I said, I'll have a look around the back. And you went, no.
5: You're embellishing this story.
0: No, this is what I did. And then, no. And then you've got to get in over the top. I can't help that your car adjusts to differences in weight. If anything, you should be happy. Imagine if the seat didn't move. That would indicate that we weigh the same. That would be terrible.
5: Renee, here's question three. According to TMZ, someone has listed a bag of air allegedly collected inside Taylor Swift's wedding for sale. Does it cost A, $50,000 or C, $5 million?
10: I'm going to

0: arch rival and later friend is a fellow supermodel by what name, Renee?
1: That would be Hansel McDonald.
2: Whoa. Well done, Hansel McDonald. Question five. This is where you win all the cash and prizes.
0: Yep.
2: Well, the $250 fuel voucher. What type of hat is famously associated with conspiracy theorists as a supposed shield against invisible forces?
1: Is that like those tinfoil hats?
2: Tinfoil
0: hats.
2: That's
0: exactly what that is, Renee.
2: I'm thinking of getting a tinfoil fascinator for Melbourne Cup. What do you think?
0: You won't be able to see where you're going.
2: Exactly.
0: Congratulations to you, Renee. You have won the Jam Pack. $250 fuel voucher for you.
1: Oh, wow. Oh, thank you so much, guys.
0: And don't worry, I will look after Amanda. I'm not made of iPhones.
2: He's not going to buy me a new iPhone.
0: I don't know, because I didn't break the phone.
2: But you did. Well, you did offer to go and get me some Sudafed.
0: You're under the weather. I was just on the computer here.
2: Maybe a Lemsip.
0: Okay, I'll get you some Lemsips.
2: And some Sudafeds.
0: I'll get the old school bikey speed one as well.
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2: Get your ears pierced while you're there.
0: Eddie's always talking about Chemist Warehouse. Well, so how far is that, Ryan, from here?
3: I think that's 5 minutes.
0: 5 minutes walk?
3: Yeah.
0: How much time have we got?
3: Are you got 8 minutes.
2: Well, the maths
0: why doesn't Ryan just go?
2: No. The maths makes no sense. You won't have time to get back.
3: I didn't break
2: what
3: Amanda's
2: a dream.
3: Phone anyway.
2: No, it's quite right. Well, if you take your phone with you, you can't call me, obviously, Brendan, because my phone's broken. Did I mention it? But
0: new.
2: Give the studio a call if you don't make it back in time.
0: Okay. Anything else? Want
2: I'll
0: anything?
2: Be hosting with Eddie. He offered to buy me a new phone.
0: Of course he did.
3: Can you get me some KFC?
0: Yeah, of course. Okay. Well.
2: Go. Just shush and go.
0: I'll be back on gold.
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5: 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Meanwhile, we're moving slowly. Reed Highway both directions at Arundel Road in Hammersley. There's so much to see on Netflix this weekend. Thrills with I Will Find You, Mystery with Enola Holmes 3, and the timeless charm of Little House on the Prairie. What will you discover next on Netflix? If you see anything else, please call our traffic hotline on 9323 9696. It's Julia with the latest Perth traffic on Gold 96 FM.
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0: This is Gold. You're listening to Jonesy and Amanda, and I do sound a bit clogged up. I'm having a ratty day. I can say this because Jonesy's not in the room. He, in way of trying to help me, actually broke my phone yesterday. So I've spent all the morning in trying to replace bits and pieces on my phone. It's still not back to normal. In the meantime, I do have a cold, and by way of appeasing me, he said he'd run to the chemist and pick a little something up. He's not back, but I think we have him on the line. Hi, Jonesy.
1: Yeah, g'day, mate. Give me a schooner and you and...
0: Are you threatened by how smooth my introduction was just then?
1: Have you done the introduction?
0: Oh, yes, I have, Brendan. And how are you going? Are you actually in the chemist? You're getting your ears pierced?
1: I'm back. I'm in the lift. I'm coming up the lift.
0: Are you? Well, that was pretty quick. That was a very quick journey. What did you buy me?
1: I got you some Lemsip Max Decongestant from our friends at Chemist Warehouse. Ask for them by name.
0: And did you get anything from my schnoz?
1: Well, they said I can't get Sudafed and Lemsip together. But oh. I said it was for
0: you. Is that what you're saying because we're on air?
1: No, they just said they heard the show.

0: And they said she doesn't need it. Oh. She doesn't want to be too wired.
1: So doesn't she? How dare they speak for me?
0: Well, exactly.
1: Like, oh, I can hear you. Where are you now? I can hear you puffing. And
0: I'm miles away. I'm just talking to the gang.
1: All right. Well, what would you like to do? Will we go to another song and then when you return, I'll be... Oh, here, here he comes now.
0: I'm here. Where are we up to?
1: Thank you for my limb sip. I appreciate it very much.
2: There you go. I've got a receipt so you can fix me up.
1: Okay, and I've got a receipt for my phone, so let's see if we're even.
2: You're not still going on about that
1: No, I've hardly mentioned it while you were gone.
2: Okay, well, what else have you got coming up?
1: Well, we've got lots of things coming up. We obviously have Tin Hat Tuesday. You got to catch your breath by then?
2: Well, I just run up the hill. That's quite the incline.
1: You do boast about your fitness. You're going to be okay.
2: Well,
1: I'd hate you to, you know, have an infarction or something. And coming up next, though...
2: Just simple, you're welcome.
1: One of the big sadnesses as we go towards the semi-finals and the finals of the World Cup is that Norway is out. And the world seems to have fallen in love with Erling Haaland. We're going to talk about that.
2: On Gold.
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5: On the Kwinana Freeway, busy northbound at Angel Road, freeway north in the city from the Narrows to Hay Street, and outbound on the Mitchell Freeway, Stevenson Avenue to Warwick Road, and up at Ocean Reef Road and Shenton Avenue. Slow from Hay Street down across the Narrows, out of the city to Mill Point Road on the Kwinana, and Royal Highway to Russell Road. Tonkin Highway busy in both directions at Wasp Road East and northbound at Guildford Road. Royal Highway queuing westbound approaching the Kwinana Freeway in Jandakot. 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It's Roland with the latest Perth traffic on Gold 96 FM.
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0: Gold. Hello there. It's Jonesy and Amanda driving you home. The Lem Sip, is it working for you? If you've just joined us, Amanda's been, she's had a day. Her car ate her phone.
1: Well, did my car eat my phone?
0: Yeah, it did.
1: I had some assistance in
0: from
1: the
0: Germans.
1: Okay.
0: The Germans starting trouble again.
1: Okay.
0: It's going to be like WW2 part 3.
1: Okay.
0: And so your phone got munched.
1: My phone got munched.
0: Now you've got a cold. And
1: thank you. You ran and got me some Lem Sip. I'm having one now.
0: Gee, you could almost tour with Fleetwood Mac with that sinus.
1: Well, something good might come from this. You never know.
0: But they just said to me while I was down at Chemist Warehouse, they said all your other stuff's there as well, your mucil and your creams. So I didn't want to pick that up because they wanted identification.
1: My air ring that I sit on.
0: That hadn't arrived yet. It's too big. It's doubling as a life raft.
1: Still on a ship. Any old who.
0: Yes.
1: I want to talk about Erling Haaland. I don't know how many people before the World Cup knew of Erling Haaland. He is a famous Norwegian soccer player, and he plays, obviously, I think he plays with Manchester. Is that right, Ryan?

0: So he's, you know, world famous, but in circles outside of soccer, I don't know how many people knew him. Now the whole world is in love with him. He has the roughest head in the history of the universe, but he's ugly cute.
1: Right.
0: I think that's what the Japanese term for these kinds
1: of... Is that rat hot?
0: Not rat hot. He's probably Shrek hot, I would say. I've made that up, but he's got a Shrekish appearance about him. But he's quirky and he's funny. And that's why people are just loving him. Here he is on the field.
2: There's a support from Müller-Wolfer. And in there was Haaland. It's taken him less than half an hour to score his first ever World Cup goal.
0: He scored about a gazillion of them.
1: He's got like a top knot.
0: Yeah.
1: Arrangement.
0: And I've seen a whole lot of ballet, like dance moms, saying, how does he keep it in place? I don't know how he keeps that hair in place.
1: Well, it'd be
0: like
1: an elastic band and a bobby pin, I imagine.
0: Yeah, but then if it was that easy, why don't all dance moms know that? He earns roughly the equivalent of $120 million a year. A year.
1: Yeah.
0: So he's absolutely loaded. His quirky style has been hilarious. People have loved watching him tote around his Birkin handbags, his Hermes handbags, his Chanel handbags. He's loving all of that stuff. He got off the plane in Oslo when the team had to head home carrying a stuffed raccoon that's drinking a bottle of whiskey. He bought that at a country and western store in Dallas with a T-shirt that said, y'all can kiss my Dallas. So he's unusual and people have loved that about him. One of the stories that has emerged is that when he was 15, he was in a rap group with two other soccer-playing friends, teenagers. The band was called Flow Kings with a Z on the end.
1: Right.
0: And they had a song, a rap song, called Kyogo Joe. Kyogo Joe. Sorry, I want to get it right. Kyogo Joe. Would you like to hear a snippet, Brendan?
1: Not really.
0: Here it is.
1: That's a bit Dance Monkey.
0: Wow. You might start a lawsuit, Brendan.
1: That's Dance Monkey. Ryan, can we get Dance Monkey?
0: While you get Dance Monkey, I'll tell you more about that. So during the World Cup, Norwegian DJ said he'd remix that if Haaland scored against Brazil, which he did. So that song has been remixed and re-released and it's gone to number one on Spotify in Norway. Do you want to hear the remix?
1: Yeah.
0: It goes like this.

0: Okay. Dance Monkey.
1: Oh. What are you saying, Brendan?
0: I think.
1: Which one came first? She had worked on Dance Monkey for a long time before it was a song.
0: That's almost 10 years old. No, it was not 10. What year are we now? 2026.
1: Well, if Harlan did this song when
0: Ryan, I'm making you do a lot of work today. When I'm the one that ran the Chemist Warehouse.
1: If this happened when he was 15, and I don't know how old he is now, that's of no use to you at all, Ryan. Which song came first? How long is a piece of string, Ryan? Quickly.
2: It's hard to know because Tones and I was a busker for a long time.
1: That's right.
0: Okay, so what time did she do
1: that? She's had that. Could have started playing that when she was 10. Yeah. Who knows?
0: Yeah, okay.
2: I'm going to need to do extensive research.
0: Oh, my God. Just what year did it come out?
1: Well, it's not about that. If she was busking with it years before that.
0: What, an old mate from Norway just got off his umlaut and heard it.
1: Come on. If you're going to slag him, you can slag all of us.
0: What year?
2: Okay, well, the song was officially released in 2019.
0: 2019.
1: Okay. And how old was Harlan in 2019?
2: Okay. Putting it in.
0: What would you rather hear? Me run to Chemist Warehouse or Ryan?
2: Okay, he was 19 years old.
1: So Dance Monkey came out first.
0: There you go. Just saying.
1: What are you saying?
0: I think I've just done Adam Hills, the whole thing. Remember he opened that can of worms with
1: Kookaburra
0: sits in the old gum tree.
1: Look, you're saying that Dance Monkey came before this.
0: Yes.
1: And so he was just an idiot kid, so who cares?
0: It doesn't matter. He's worth a mozza.
1: Okay. Well, I look forward to you taking him to court and how popular you will be. You'll have your head in an Hermes bag. You'll be the raccoon that he's carrying around.
0: I'll be the stuffed raccoon. coming up, Tin Hat Tuesday, your conspiracy theories. The tin hats are at the ready. That's coming up on Gold.
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18: Broke down Tonkin Highway southbound before Great Eastern Highway Bayswater, blocking the left centre lane. Also, debris cleared from the Granada Freeway northbound before Canning Highway Salter Point. Granada is busy.

0: Angstill Road to Rowley Road inbound, queuing from South Terrace to the city to Hay Street. Outbound on the Mitchell Freeway, Hutton Street to Warwick Road, and up at Ocean Reef Road and Shenton Avenue. Inbound queuing from Gloucester Street, slow out through the city, across the Narrows to Millpoint Road and the Kwinana, and Royal Highway to Russell Road. Nominations are now open for the 2027 Australian of the Year Awards. 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It's Roland with the latest Perth traffic on Gold 96 FM.
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3: It's 20 degrees. Hello, I'm Fee Papel. A warning today that Russian hackers are targeting Australia. The Signals Directorate believes our defence, communications, energy and banks are being targeted. The federal agency is urging government and industry to make sure their software is up to date to stop the hackers gaining access through outdated programs and easy-to-guess passwords. Australia's online safety watchdog is warning parents and teenagers about a sharp rise in sextortion. The eSafety Commissioner says offenders are increasingly targeting young Aussies through social media before demanding money and threatening to release intimate images. Julie Inman-Grant telling the ABC social media platforms aren't doing enough to detect and prevent it.
4: We've sent them scripts that we typically see, you know, I'm going to ruin your life, have a sexy chat. They could use a little language analysis technology. They don't have appropriate reporting pathways.
3: As tensions continue to rise in the Middle East, there's concern higher oil prices could mean more pain at the bowser for Australians. It comes as Donald Trump again shuts the Strait of Hormuz. Peter Khoury from the NRMA says global markets have reacted, but local factors will also influence fuel prices.
5: And they are still holding relatively stable. We know that the terminal gate price for unleaded is still below $1.70, which is a positive sign.
3: The state opposition is calling for the government to step in and help solve the dispute between BHP and unions in Port Hedland. New Mines Minister Daniel Pastorelli and the Premier have both called on the mining giant to do the best for its staff, with workers from three unions planning on downing tools for 8 hours on Thursday. Opposition leader Basil Zemplis says industrial action will be too disruptive for the state. And it's been revealed Sam Neill had been suffering from pneumonia before his unexpected death. The actor's family confirming he had been cancer-free 4 years after his diagnosis. The 78-year-old died yesterday at Sydney's St Vincent Hospital.
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3: In sport, Frio forward Chris Sherry has signed a new 2-year contract with the club. The 20-year-old picked up by the Dockers in February, debuting in round two. The new contract will keep the youngster in Frio until at least the end of 2028. Perth's weather dropping to 11 degrees tonight, sunny and 24 tomorrow with the showers back for Thursday. Right now it's 20 degrees in Perth, and your next chance to win cash with Lisa and Russell's Odd One Out is tomorrow morning from 6 on Gold 96 FM.
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12: Brandon!
13: Stick it in the guts, Barry.
14: Tin Hat Tuesday today, my black-shirted friend.
15: Tin Hat Tuesday, we've been away for a couple. This isn't my hat. Have you got my hat, Ryan?
14: What's happened?
15: This looks like some sort of underpants arrangement.
16: Yeah.
15: That's mine. Thank you.
14: What's happened to your hat?
15: I don't know. We've been away. Someone's used them to make garlic bread.
14: I thought we were doing tin hat underpants. That would explain the smell. Anyway.
15: I thought it might have
14: disappeared over the break.
15: There's still more conspiracy theories. Just so you know, I'm not a believer in these conspiracy theories. And I'm leaning into the ridiculous nature of it. Some of them I find disturbing, and I find it disturbing that a whole chunk of the world believes them. But I don't, just so we know, okay?
14: Yeah. If you'd like to join us, jonesyandamanda.com.au. In the meantime, other fish to fry, the TV Week Logie Awards are coming up.
15: I almost forgotten about that.
14: And you are in the box seat to win the Bert Newton Best Bloody Presenter of the World Logie. And I think you're going to do it.
15: Well, I'm up against Robert Irwin, so...
14: You know. Yeah, you know, he gets too much staff as it is. He's going to win the gold Logie. So just... between you and me,
15: yeah.

0: why don't we have you win the best bloody Bert Newton?
1: You know what? All right.
0: And Rob gets the gold loaf.
1: Let's make it fair.
0: And then we're all there.
1: Everyone gets a prize.
0: We're all... She looks like a winner tonight.
1: All right.
0: I've got a little game for you.
1: Do you?
0: Yes. Which TV show is Amanda hosting? We'll have that for you next.
1: Can I play?
0: Yeah, you're the only contestant.
1: Okay. What a successful show.
0: That's coming up on Gold.

0: Gold. Hello there. It's Jonesy and Amanda's Jam Nation driving you home across Australia. You have a rich history on Australian TV, Amanda Keller, and that's why you've been nominated for the Bert Newton Best Bloody TV Presenter
1: Award. Is that the official title?
0: That's what I call it, because really the business of hosting TV is a hard, hard business, and you are the best in the business.
1: That's very nice of you to say something.
0: And you've been
1: Thank
0: up
1: you.
0: For the Gold Logie not once, not twice.
1: No, twice.
0: Twice. Okay, I was going to say thrice. No, twice. And you were dashed at the finishing line by other people, Grant Denyer and, Tommy Gleeson. And those guys, you know, I just feel that was bad luck for you.
1: Well, that's okay. But this is how it goes, and this is what the industry is. And like, I am absolutely thrilled to be nominated for the piano.
0: Back to your rich body of work that you have.
1: All right, like as, a good red.
0: As the best TV presenter in the whole world.
1: Right. Who am I up against? I know it's
0: You're up against, it doesn't matter. Okay. You've got to stay focused.
1: Okay.
0: When Thorpey was swimming in the pool, he wasn't looking left and right.
1: He was, actually. They do know where their opponents are.
0: When Farlap was running down the track, he wasn't looking left or right. He was straight ahead.
1: Is Farlap a he?
0: It doesn't matter. Your body, you don't need me talking about your body, own body.
1: Well, stop it.
0: Of TV work. You can present your own body. So what I've done is I've got you over the ages, and I just want you to tell everyone what we're presenting here.
1: What are you talking
0: this
1: about?
0: This is something from your body of TV work. Okay, it's like This Is Your Life.
1: Oh, is it like a quiz show?
0: Yeah, but and you're the only contestant.
1: Well, I hope I can answer the questions.
0: So here's the TV show. Okay. Do you remember this?
2: Hi, I'm Amanda Keller. The 3 long months of torture are nearly over. Our 6 incredibly mismatched hellmates have only to last just 1 more week. If they can do it, the fines they've copped for breaking rules will

0: be dropped, and they'll pick up a well-deserved $5,000 apiece. Now, by now, you might think you know them all pretty well. But do you?
1: Do you?
2: Is that House from Hell?
1: That was... In the house
2: from hell. That was before Big Brother.
1: Yes.
2: That was the precursor to Big Brother.
1: This is where I discovered you, and I was... This is before I met you.
2: This is about my body again.
1: But I was working in Brisbane, and I used to watch that show. I loved it so much. And I used to think, one day I'd like to work with that lady. And
2: oh, really?
1: This was 1997.
2: Wow.
1: So tell us about House from Hell.
2: Well, it was started as a radio competition that Andrew Denton dreamt up. I suddenly got a peg on my nose. That Andrew dreamt up. And then someone said, let's turn that into a TV concept for House from Hell. Mm-hmm. And the Big Brother concept was separate to that. That came after that.
1: Well, that was
2: separate production.
1: Big Brother
2: company.
1: Didn't come along until 2000.
2: No, that's right. But we locked a whole lot of people in six people in a house. Changed the furniture around, played tricks on them, played mm-hmm. games with them, all that kind of stuff.
1: Because the whole premise was it's terrible to be in a share house and you had different demographics. Yeah. There was a Scottish guy, there was an old guy, there was
2: you got a good memory.
1: A lesbian.
2: Yeah.
1: I used to love the show. Yeah. I worshipped at the table of that show.
2: Yeah.
1: It was great.
2: It was good.
1: And that's why that's part of your body.
2: Okay. You got other examples?
1: We're just going to do whatever.
2: Oh, is that the only one?
1: Well, no, because...
2: Is that the only one?
1: It's not the ABC.
2: I thought this was a quiz
1: show.
2: We'll
1: do it again tomorrow until every day.
2: All right.
1: I'll get some more stuff.
2: All right.
1: And we'll explore your body.
2: One bit at a time.
1: Yeah. Let the fun begin. She looks like a winner tonight. Vote for Amanda. I want this to happen so much for you. I don't know what I can do.
2: You can give people the voting information. Oh, yeah,
1: okay. Register your vote for Amanda as the Bert Newton Best Bloody TV Presenter in the World. 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
2: Thank you, Brendan.
1: This is going to happen.
2: Well, coming up next, Tin Hat Tuesday. 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
5: Breakdown on Tonkin Highway southbound before Radisson Highway Bayswater, blocking the left centre lane. It's busy on the Kwinana inbound, Axter Road to Rowley Road, and queuing from South Terrace through to the city to Hay Street. Outbound on the Mitchell Freeway, Hutton Street to Warwick Road, and up at Ocean Reef Road and Shenton Avenue. And queuing inbound from Loftus Street, side to Mill Point Road on the Kwinana, and Rye Highway to Russell Road. And Rye Highway queuing westbound, approaching the Kwinana Freeway in Jandakot. 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It's Roland with the latest Perth traffic on Gold 96 FM.

0: Gold. Hello there. It's Jonesy and Amanda driving you home this Tuesday, the 14th of July. On any other Tuesday, it would be an ordinary Tuesday, but no, today...
1: Sorry, everyone.
0: ...is a day that Amanda has a cold.
1: I know, but I'm feeling... It's one of those ones, right? Oh, listen to my nose. I feel fine.
0: Yep.
1: I had a sound clogged, you know, but I actually feel
0: Stevie
1: fine.
0: Stevie Nicks just rang and said, hey, back off.
1: That's my material, she said.
0: I'm doing backup sinus.
1: And I don't want to say anything about Bonnie Tyler, I might get that strepsil gig now.
0: Not from poor sinuses, though.
1: No.
0: No. I'm not 100% sure, so. You okay?
1: Yes, I am. Let's get to it.
0: Hey, Tin Hat Tuesday, affix your tin hats.
1: I've got a couple of examples here. These are the ones that have come by my desk.
0: Yep.
1: This is one that's been around for a long time.
0: You don't even have a desk.
1: That's what's so crazy.
0: Bless you.
1: This one's been around for a long time, and I've heard this one too. But it keeps coming up again and again in this realm. And that is that, is Stevie Wonder really blind? In 2010, Paul McCartney knocked over a mic stand at a White House performance. Stevie Wonder caught it without missing a beat.
0: Yeah, that's like Daredevil, though.
1: Excuse me. It's Daredevil.
0: Well, Daredevil. Daredevil, the superhero.
1: Oh, we're talking about Stevie Wonder, yeah, isn't a Daredevil.
0: If you're blind, are you all your other senses?
1: But what
0: your
1: sense
0: olfactory
1: tells you,
0: senses?
1: What sense tells you the microphone stand has fallen over? Sorry.
0: I said bless you, three sneezes.
1: No, I know, and just one bless me is enough.
0: Yep.
1: So, well, that's not all it took. Apparently, he also, there are shots, people say he's attended basketball games. I think that's sus.
0: Yeah.
1: People have said he's expressed, an interest in photography, which they think is.
0: You know, I think people are just making this up.
1: And also, he wanted to buy an aeroplane.
0: Oh, wow.
1: That one is unusual. Apparently, he himself leaned into this. And there have been stories, and I've heard this.
0: Mm-hmm.
1: People have

0: Dolly Parton was a recipient of the of a $2 million donation from Taylor Swift and Travis Kelce. They gave out a whole lot of money, over $20 million at the wedding.
1: At the wedding?
0: On their wedding day.
1: Yeah.
0: And so she was a recipient of $2 million of that. And here she is. She recorded a video that has gone viral of her saying thank you.
2: This is Dolly, and I was just told that you two are making a donation of $2 million to my imagination library. Thank you, thank you, thank you. I'm blown away and overjoyed with that gratitude. Now, it's evident that you two have made giving back a key part of your life. So, hey, when you have your firstborn, can I have it? Because that is going to be one special baby.
1: What's the problem here?
0: The problem is that apparently when she said, can I have your firstborn, can I have your baby, she did a symbol with her hands, which just looks like Dolly with her big long nails holding her hand a certain way. But people feel that that is the elite's symbol, and the elites eat babies. So Dolly is saying, can I have your baby, because it would be delicious.
1: She doesn't look like
0: she could fit one in.
1: Yeah.
0: So people are saying.
1: And so that finger thing that she's doing now, which I'm doing now.
0: It's like a Thai dancer move. No, it's like the devil horns. It's kind of like, you know, the bull horns, the devil horns. People are saying that is the sign that of an elite.
1: She looks like she's going to flick a boogie.
0: That's it. And and that means she wants to eat their child.
1: Well, yeah, that sounds reasonable.
0: And completely reasonable.
1: Why wouldn't Dolly Parton want to eat Taylor Swift and Travis Kelce's little baby?
0: But why wouldn't she say so in a secret kind of way in a very viral video?
1: Have you got something you would like to share with us on Tin Hat Tuesday?
0: My sneezes have finished, so feel free to join us now.
1: Big Lemsip got to her. 13:55:22 Tin Hat Tuesday is in session on Gold.
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5: A crash on Albany Highway northbound after Cecil Avenue, Cannington, reduced to a single lane with police and fireys on site. It's looking busy on the Panana Ankitil Road to Rolly Road inbound. Queuing from South Terrace to Hay Street in the city. Outbound on the Mitchell, Hutton Street to Warwick Road and Ocean Reef Road to Shenton Avenue. Inbound queuing from Lotton Street side to Mill Point Road on the Panana Rye Highway to Russell Road. There's so much to see on Netflix this weekend. Thrills with I Will Find You, Mystery with Enola Holmes 3, and the timeless charm of Little House on the Prairie. 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It's all on with the latest Perth traffic on Gold 96 FM.
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0: Gold, hello there. It's Jonesy and Amanda driving you home. It's Tin Hat Tuesday.
1: Do you believe in that the world is flat? I don't know, eh?
2: What's happening in the world? Is Stevie Wonder actually sighted? Is that the word?
0: Yeah.
2: Can he see?
0: He's blind. I think he senses stuff. Someone once said he sniffed out a buffet or something like that.
2: What do you mean? He's got a sense of smell.
0: He walks straight to the buffet.
2: Well, he has a sense of smell.
0: Because his olfactory senses are better.
2: Yeah.
0: Yeah.
2: Yeah, but
0: you cited that Paul McCartney was singing away and he knocked a microphone stand.
2: And I've seen the footage and Stevie just reaches out and catches it.
0: Yeah, he catches it because he's got that instinct.
2: He senses the wind.
0: Yeah, did you see Daredevil?
2: No.
0: Actually, good idea because it was dreadful.
2: Is that with Ben Affleck?
0: Yeah, I didn't mind it. I think it was underrated. But anyway, away from that, 1355-22 is our number. I was worried that this man had been taken by big conspiracy because we hadn't heard from him for a few weeks. But now he's back with his own intro, Rob of Melton.
3: To do what? To go where? To do what? To go where? To go where? To go where?
0: Ah!
3: To do what?
0: Rob, are you calling us from a bunker?
2: Over.
3: No, I've been away.
0: Where have you been?
2: In a spaceship.
3: Doing some work on the underground hangars at Pine Gap.
0: What? Really?
3: No, it's a joke.
2: Yeah. See, we can't tell. We can't tell, Rob.
0: I would have
2: What's your conspiracy
0: that.
2: Today?
3: All right. What's Cuba, Iraq, Afghanistan, Venezuela, and now Iran got in common?
2: I don't know.
3: America's only attacked all those nations because they don't have a Rothschild's reserve bank.
0: Oh.
2: Meaning what?
3: Meaning, right, now because they're attacking Iran, right, they're going to bring all the countries in the world in conformity so they can bring in the New World Order.
2: Is the Rothschilds behind this? Is this the point?
3: Well, they're one of the 13 banking families that run the banking systems around the world. Our own Reserve Bank here in Australia, right, is run by BlackRock, which is a subsidiary of... It's a subsidiary of the Rothschild family.
0: Okay.
2: And so you're saying, and I'm a bit thick with this stuff, that America has invaded all those countries because they don't have this banking system and they want to install this banking system.
3: Yeah.
2: They want them to get them on the Dolomites.
3: Yeah. Well, the Rothschilds use America to do all their bidding for them.
0: Okay. 13 banking families. So there's a lot of other banking families.
2: Well, there's Julie Anthony. Her family.
0: From St. George Bank. And Happy Dragon.
2: Yeah.
0: So that's it. Do banks have the mascots anymore? Because you had Julie Anthony, Dragon.
2: That was the same one.
0: Yeah, no. Julie Anthony was not a dragon.
2: No, but that's the same bank.
0: She sang the national anthem at the end of the ABC.
2: That's the same bank.
0: No, but my point is, what other banks do they have? Like a...
2: I don't know. I mean, the Dolomites account. I've seen people travelling through Europe and going to the Dolomite Mountains and going, wow, look what Australian kids have funded.
0: I miss the banking people. Remember we have to have John Simon?
2: Yeah.
0: Well, saviour. Thank you, Rob. Until next time.
2: Thank you, Rob.
0: Kate has joined us.
2: Hello, Kate. What's your conspiracy?
4: Well, I have heard that those Olsen twins, the Mary Kate and Ashley, who were on Full House, have been tricking us for all these decades, and, well, I'll use plural, they are one person.
0: Yeah, I reckon so.
2: Why would you reckon so?
0: I was watching Full House.
2: Well, you only saw one at a time.
0: Yeah, there wasn't two twins.
2: No, that's right.
0: Because of child laws.
2: Yes, one was up a chimney at the time.
0: Come and clean the chimney while your sister acts.
2: What are people saying? Why would there be a conspiracy to pretend there were two?
4: Well, I think they're just trying to get themselves known a bit more. It's all about publicity and, they were identical and...
2: But haven't they been photographed together? Haven't they been seen together?
4: I think that was a hologram.
2: It's all
4: very modern.
0: And it is.
2: Very
0: You're
2: modern.
0: Always defined.
2: So I wonder if there are other Sister Elizabeths listening to this and going, hang on a minute.
0: Hello.
2: Kate, thank you. I've enjoyed that one.
0: Thank you. for all your calls. Tin Hat Tuesday, you can always join us. JonesyandAmanda.com.au.
2: Can we take our hats off now, please?
0: If Big Conspiracy doesn't get to you first. 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Or we'll do that next week. Coming up, Instagram. 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And I saw a money spinning advice, and I thought, well, a money spinning invention, like a new entrepreneurial thing.
2: The Dolomites?
0: No, stop about the Dolomites. And I thought, this is why we can't have nice things.
2: Oh, okay.
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7: A crash on Albany Highway northbound after Cecil Avenue, Cannington, reduced to a single lane with police and fireys on site. It's busy on the Kanana inbound, Accutor Road to Rowley Road, also queuing from South Terrace to the city to Hay Street, outbound on the Mitchell Freeway, Hutton Street to Warwick Road, and up at Ocean Reef Road to Shenton Avenue. Inbound queuing from Loftus Street, slow down Pippa City, across the Narrows, out to Millpoint Road on the Kanana, and Royal Highway busy to Russell Road. Get home for the moments that matter most, like sunset strolls with your mates or bedtime stories with your little ones. 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If you see anything else, please call our traffic hotline on 9323 9696. It's Roland with the latest Perth traffic on Gold 96 FM. 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

0: Gold. Hello there. It's Jonesy DeBanda driving you home this Tuesday afternoon. I'm always on the lookout for a great money-making idea.
1: Are you looking for a side hustle?
0: No, not really. I like entrepreneurs. I like people that put stuff together. I always think those many years ago, an old boss of mine said, have you got a spare 30 grand? Would you like to be on the ground level of this juice company? And I said, who drinks juice?
1: What company was it?
0: Boost Juice.
1: Yeah. So you admire people who have the idea, but you don't back them. Is that what you're saying?
0: Well, I bought a Harley Davidson motorcycle with it instead, which is
1: how does that taste?
0: Leaking oil in the very car good park vitamin downstairs. C. But I'm happy with that purchase because I don't think I have the stones. I don't have the business acumen, but I do admire entrepreneurs, people that you know that put their dick on the line more or less and come up with cool
1: stuff.
0: What sort
1: of company's that? What sort of idea is that?
0: TOL. But you look at like Guzmanil Gomez.
1: Yeah.
0: For example, Mexican food.
1: Yeah.
0: How simple is that? Then the aforementioned Boost Juice, they tried to do a Mexican component before Guzmanil Gomez, but it didn't work.
1: Well,
0: I'm sure it's working, but it didn't work as well as Guzmanil Gomez. Why does that happen?
1: Well, I think the people behind Boost, I think they're also doing, is it Yoshi?
0: Yoshi. You got to get on the Yoshi.
1: Is that right, Ryan?
2: Yoshi.
1: Sorry, Yoshi.
0: Wait, is that like Asahi?
2: No, it's like frozen yogurt.
0: Yeah.
1: But yeah, it's
0: what's
1: a simple,
0: the Asahi then? All the Middle Eastern crime gangs seem to be blowing each other up. Yeah. They've got a tobacco thing or an Asahi.
1: But they tried to do Guzman, I think, in the States. It didn't go so well because they have Mexican food everywhere.
0: Yeah, but that is the home of Mexican food.
1: Yeah.
0: Afterpay. Remember Afterpay?
1: Yeah.
0: Two blokes putting their bins out. Boom. $1 billion
1: empire. What are we putting their bins out?
0: Two neighborinos putting their bins out on the street.
1: We're talking about Afterpay.
0: You know, you and I are smart people. Why have we not come up with
1: that? Well, someone said, do you want to put money into Boost Juice? And you said, who's drinking juice? So maybe I won't back you on that.
0: So anyway, on my holidays, I noticed a bus. It was a school bus completely painted in blackboard paint.
1: Right.
0: And it was called the Blackboard Bus.
1: Meaning what?
0: And a phone number. And I think the idea was you hire this bus for your next event and people come and write nice things on it.
1: And what did you see?
0: Big letters on the side, Matt likes C word. Actually, that sounds,
1: chalk.
0: That sounds terrible. Opposite to C word, but the male variant. Matt likes, well, I got to say.
1: Likes male parts.
0: Yeah, Matt likes male parts. First thing I did was take a picture and send it to my brother Matt and said, your secret's out. But this is why we can't have nice things.
1: How did Blackboard feel?
0: I'm not Blackboard.
3: Hurry up.
1: Half used to squiggle.
0: You're at the intersection. And the Blackboard bus comes along. Hurry up, man. Apparently you like it. I blame the Lemsip. Amanda.
1: Well, I don't blame the Lemsip. I'm sitting here. I have no distractions. I can't do Wordle because...
0: Yeah, you're off your phone. This has been one of the best shows we've ever done.
1: Oh, okay. Thank you.
0: Because you're off your phone.

0: So you should be thanking me.
1: Well, I look at the rundown. Normally, I'm the one who fills this with stuff I find from my phone.
0: Coming up next hour, we'll talk about Amanda's phone, also Instagram on Gold.
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18: Breakdown on Tonkin Highway southbound at Wasper Road East in Wattle Grove, blocking the right turn lane. Crash clear from Northbridge Tunnel eastbound. It's looking busy on the Quinana inbound.

0: Axtell Road to Rolly Road and Kewin from South Harrison City to Hay Street. Outbound on the Mitchell, Hutton Street to Warwick Road and up at Ocean Reef Road to Shenton Avenue. Inbound from Lost Street side to Millpoint Road on the Banana, Canning Highway and Billy Drive to Axtell Road. KFC are dropping 31 deals over 31 days this Christmas in July for you to unwrap in-app. Let the festivities begin. 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It's Roland with the latest Perth traffic on Gold 96 FM.
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3: It's 19 degrees. Hello, I'm Fee Papel. The Defence Forces Intelligence Agency is warning that Russian hackers are targeting critical infrastructure in Australia. The Signals Directorate urging government and industry bodies to make sure their security settings are updated. It fears hackers will try and compromise our banks, energy and communications facilities. The online safety watchdog says social media companies are still falling short when it comes to protecting young people from sexual extortion. New figures show most victims are male, and the eSafety Commissioner says the tech giants need to do far more to detect predators and stop harmful scams before they reach our kids. The chaos in the Middle East could see petrol prices rise again. The price of oil has gone up 10% since Donald Trump again closed the Strait of Hormuz. It's now sitting at nearly $85 a barrel after dropping to pre-war levels. Two more men have been charged by New South Wales Police investigating the kidnapping and murder of Sydney grandfather Chris Bagsarian. It takes the total number of arrests over the case of mistaken identity to 11. Telstra is being urged to do the right thing by Australians, the communication minister saying last week's outage disappointed a lot of customers. Annika Wells saying there are three investigations into what went wrong and if the telco complied with its legal obligations when it comes to 000.
4: I reiterated my expectation that Telstra provides an expedited triage process. Telstra has an awful lot of work to do here to make it up to its customers and to Australians, and that will take a lot of time and it will take a lot of effort for Telstra to do that.
3: And Netflix is casting for a reality TV show based on Monopoly. It'll see 12 contestants compete on a life-sized town square. One by one, bankrupt players will be eliminated until there's only one left standing for the $2 million prize.
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3: In sport, Collingwood is seeking to downgrade Billy Frampton's one-match ban at the tribunal tonight. It's after a pinned arm tackle on North Melbourne's Matt Whitlock during the Pies' win last Friday. And the Big Bash fixture is out, with the season opener between the Renegades and the Scorchers being played in India on December 12. Perth's weather dropping to 11 degrees tonight, sunny and 24 tomorrow, with the showers back for Thursday. Right now it's 19 degrees in Perth, and your next chance to win cash with Lisa and Russell's Odd One Out is tomorrow morning from 6 on Gold 96 FM.
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8: 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Cracks me up.
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10: Jonesy's always knocking Amanda.
11: It's so easy.
10: Amanda always knocking Jonesy.
11: I'm done.
12: Stick it in the guts, mate.
13: Second day back from holidays, and it's been a very eventful show.
14: Well, it has. Second day back, a few people have said that they've got colds after coming back from holidays.
13: Mm-hmm.
14: Seems to be the way, doesn't it?
13: You came back from China with a cold.
14: But no,
13: Last time we had that, it didn't work out well.
14: I didn't eat any bats.
13: This guy Sebastian's fault.
14: Remember he went to Wuhan?
13: Yeah, he was walking around the wet market.
14: And said he tasted some unusual food.
13: Three-piece feed of pangolin.
14: Well, I went to Brisbane as well. Mm-hmm. I didn't have any of that.
13: You're like a regular typhoid Mary. Anywhere else you want to go? Spread your disease. During the show, ran off down to Chemist Warehouse and picked you up some Lem Sips.
14: You did. It was very kind of you. And then I said, give me a call if you're not going to make it back. But you can't call my phone because my phone isn't working.
13: You know, I was just trying to help.
14: Let's talk further about that next show in case anyone's forgotten what happened to my phone.
13: $2,000 on the line as well with Instagram on Gold.

0: Gold, hello there. It's Jonesy and Amanda driving you home this Tuesday afternoon. An eventful day indeed.
1: An eventful day. I thank you for the Sudafed. Or what did you give me? Lemsip?
0: Lemsip.
1: Yeah, I feel a bit better.
0: I got you the big pack too.
1: It's only five in them, five or six. What's the small pack?
0: That was the big pack. I ran down to Chemist Warehouse during our radio program.
1: Oh, there's 10.
0: There's 10.
1: Thank you, Brendan. Okay. I do appreciate it.
0: Oh, do you?
1: Yeah, I do.
0: Do you?
1: Well, you know, I felt you needed to do a small make good for the crashing of my phone in my car that happened as we finished our show last
0: night. You say this, I sound like some ogre that came into your car and crushed it. What happened, Council, yesterday?
1: He said, she said, shall I start?
0: You always start.
1: Well, it was my phone and my car, so how about I tell the story? I had dropped my phone in between my seat and the console as we were leaving last night from the car park.
0: Mm-hmm.
1: I picked it up, dropped down, picked it up, dropped down. You were there and I thought, you've got longer hands.
0: I was away from your car. We park in separate parts of the car park.
1: Yeah.
0: And I was in my motorcycle gear. And I heard this, Brenda!
1: No, because you're always a good friend to me.
0: Yes.
1: I'm being sincere.
0: And I said, what's the matter,
1: sweet
0: pea?
1: You will help. And I said, can you try and pick up my phone? All you had to do, because you had longer fingers, was pick it up and take it
0: out. I wanted to come around the back with my long fingers.
1: Ryan, and we all look like we're going to throw up.
0: Because
1: there's no point in that. No point.
0: How do you know?
1: Because I could see where it was.
0: I was worried that I could see where it was. And those German cars, they've got a lot of telemetry and things like that. And I thought, I just need to get a bird's eye look of it.
1: There's no way you could have seen it from there. I could see where it was stuck.
0: How do you know?
1: Because I saw where it was.
0: Okay. And then you said, go in this way. So I got on the chair.
1: I saw a bit of bum crack.
0: As soon as I got on the chair, it sensed a different weight to your weight. I didn't touch any of the controls. And it started, presumably, that I'm Harley, and adjusting the seat to my weight.
1: And what happened was crunch.
0: No, there wasn't a crunch.
1: Well, the phone was wedged in and crunched.
0: You might have been mucking around with it before.
1: The only way we could free it was to lift the seat up.
0: Which I did.
1: And then, thank you.
0: Thank you.
1: Thank you. To reveal my splintered, destroyed phone.
0: But it could have cracked as we were moving it up. I am totally free of any responsibility.
1: Anyway.
0: Well, do I have to go down to Mr. Phone Fix It?
1: I bought a new one. If you'd like to pay me $2,000, I'd gratefully receive.
0: I would get another quote. Get you one of those. One of those seniors' phones.
1: I would too, but I can't phone and find one.
0: Get you a senior's phone. You know, that's one with the four buttons on it.
1: Hilarious, Brendan. Well, you're Mr.

0: I was just trying to help.
1: You are Mr. Princess Fingers.
0: I'm a helper.
1: Meaning you don't do any research texting. You always say to me, when's this shindig on? Can you find out?
0: No, friend, I was helping you out. And that's just, that's one of those things.
1: That's the thing. Sometimes it happens. You just try to help.
0: Sometimes this is something that tribal drum with people.
1: Can you hear my nose filling with mucus?
0: I was just trying to help. That's all I'm doing. 13:55:22.
1: There must be a million stories of you just trying to help out. Stuffing it up.
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4: Breakdown, Tonkin Highway southbound at Wells Road East to Wattle Grove, blocking the right turn lane. It's looking busy on the Quinana, Axtell Road to Rowley Road inbound, also queuing from South Terrace to the city to Hay Street. Outbound on the Mitchell Freeway, Hutton Street to Warwick Road, and at Ocean Reef Road to Shenton Avenue. Inbound queuing from Loftus Street, slow out to Mill Point Road on the Quinana, Canning Highway, and Billia Drive to Axtell Road. 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It's Roland with the latest Perth traffic on Gold 96 FM.

0: Gold, hello there. It's Jonesy and Amanda driving you home. I was just trying to help the tribal drummers beating for this. Your friend is in her car and the call came out.
1: Granddad!
0: And I ran into your car. Not into it. I got into your car to get your phone back.
1: It slid down between the seat and the console. Somehow you putting your big bum in there moved the seat a bit back and it crunched my phone. Let's just plain and simple. There's no blame, but I'd like some acknowledgement.
0: Let me be the man and just listen to what I was saying. I said, let me get around the back here and get my fingers in.
1: No, because I'll be able to, you wouldn't have been able to get it out.
0: Why? How do you know that?
1: Because I could see looking down that there was too much mechanics-y stuff between there and the back.
0: Yeah, but I'm a guy that knows that stuff.
1: But your hand couldn't have gone in there. It could go in from the top, not even from the back.
0: But you don't know that. You don't know that.
1: I know how big that space is.
0: I'm a helper. One night I was coming back from a lunch and there was a fellow with his bag just going through the city and he
1: have a big dollar sign on it. And a balaclava.
0: It was baggage. One of those baggage, you know, with the luggage. Yeah. A traveller. He's come to our fair city and he just looked cactus. And I said, where are you going, mate? And he went, he didn't speak the English. And I said, where? And he said, hotel. And then I took him, I thought he meant the Marriott.
1: Why would you assume that?
0: Because he showed me a thing that said the Marriott.
1: Okay, well, that's fair enough.
0: And then I dropped him. We went through a few back alleys and got him into it. And then as I left, I realised sometime later as I was walking around the corner, there he was again, still lost. And he no, not the Marriott. And I said, oh, you know, and that was pretty much, I hadn't helped this guy at all.
1: No, the opposite of helpful.
0: And now the rain was coming.
1: Sometimes it's you're the opposite of helpful. Brendan, these are two stories
0: about
1: you.
0: Does that mean we don't help anyone now?
1: It can happen. You try your best, but not always successfully. The tribal drum is beating for us, just trying to help.
0: Rhiannon has joined us.
1: What happened, Rhiannon?
2: So at my very first job, day one, I just started at Woolies. I was checkout operator. And there was a guy that was trying to pay by FPOS, and it was the old swipe time. So there was no tap and go. It was the old school. And it was a dodgy FPOS machine. So he's swiping and swiping, and it's not working. I go, okay, I'll give it a go. And I do one swipe, and I snap the card right in half.
1: Let me have a go.
0: I'll show you. You were just trying to help me out.
1: Oh, that is perfect.
0: And did that guy say, please get me another card?
1: Thank you so very, very much.
0: No.
1: Thank you.
0: It's Rhiannon. Jess has joined
1: us. Hello, Jess. What happened?
3: Well, my daughter came home with a primary school art project and she had to paint onto a canvas. So she spent the evening painting this great wave onto the canvas. And she finished it, she went to bed, and she was really quite pleased with herself. But every time I looked at it, because I'm actually a high school art teacher, so I was looking at it, and I thought, it's just not doing the vibes that I think it should, and the paint was still a little bit wet. So I just went into it, and I felt like I was fixing it up. And I was looking at my art references, and I was looking at artists and, how I teach my students. So I was, fully going into it. I was really inspired, and I changed her canvas, and I was, in the morning, she woke up, and I'm like, look, I just, added a little bit of flair to it. And she just burst into tears and punched it and put her hand through, and she's, not handing it in. I'm not doing it.
0: So it looked good in your eyes.
3: Well, it was probably how I would, direct my students to do it, but I didn't really let her, express herself the way she wanted to.
1: No.
3: And I shouldn't have interrupted her own learning process.
1: Oh,
3: it was not my place to touch it. But,
1: and to punch it and put a hole in it. That's what Pro Heart would have done.
0: You know, it's like that. You remember that fresco over in Italy, and it was the
1: picture
0: of Jesus?
1: There's a woman who said she would restore it. She'd never done it before. She made Jesus look like Mr. Potato Head.
0: Thank you for your call. See, I don't feel so bad now. And don't stop helping people.
1: Don't stop helping people, but maybe, Brendan, you should. Instagram is coming up. $2,000 is on the line if you'd like to play.
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6: Breakdown cleared from Tonkin Highway southbound. It was for Road East in Wattle Grove. The Kwinana Freeway is busy inbound at Ankertill Road, queuing from Millpoint Road to the city to Hay Street. Outbound on the Mitchell Freeway, Hutton Street to Warwick Road and up at Ocean Reef Road and Shenton Avenue. Inbound queuing from Loftus Street, Sire to Millpoint Road on the Kwinana, Canning Highway to Mount Hory Bridge and Russell Road to Thomas Road. 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

0: 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Hello there. 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
0: 10 questions, 60 seconds on the clock. You could pass. If you don't know an answer, we'll come back to that question if time permits. You get all the questions right, you win $1,000.
4: You can make it $2,000 by answering a bonus question, but it's double or nothing.
0: Steve is in Epping.
4: Hi, Steve.
5: Hey, Jamesy, Amanda, how are you?
4: Very
0: good,
4: well.
0: Thanks, Steve.
4: I'm a bit clogged of nose, but as long as you can hear me, we're going to be okay.
0: Is it affecting your oral pleasure there, Steve?
5: Nah, it's all good. All clear on my end.
4: Okay. All right, Steve, we've got 10 questions. We've got 60 seconds. If you're not sure, say pass. We might have time to come back, okay?
5: Awesome.
4: Steve, good luck, because here we go. Here comes question number one. What fruit is used to make wine?
5: Grapes.
4: Question two. How many dwarves was Snow White friends with?
5: 12.
4: No.
0: No, not 12.
4: No. She wasn't friends with the cricket tweet.
0: Seven
4: cricket
0: dwarves.
4: Team. No, there's only
0: 7. 12.
4: Oh, Steve, plops. I don't know what you were thinking of.
0: It's a lot of dwarves in the bath.
4: She needs a bigger bath.
0: All feeling happy. So happy you got out.
5: Thanks, Steve.
4: Oh, sorry, thanks, Steve. Thank you.
0: I'm here all week. Try the fish. We'll be back tomorrow. JonesyAndAmanda.com.au, by the way,
4: now,
0: if you'd like to.
4: Now, my phone isn't working very well, and so I couldn't scroll last night.
0: Yeah.
4: Luckily, I had some old scrolls. The Dead Sea Scrolls that were ready to go. Some of the proceeds of my evening scrolls are coming up next.
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8: On the Kwinana Freeway, busy inbound at Ankerdale Road, queuing from Mill Point Road through to the city to Hay Street. Outbound on the Mitchell Freeway, Hutton Street to Warwick Road and up at Ocean Reef Road and Shenton Avenue. Inbound queuing from Loftus Street, slow down through the city, across the Narrows, out to Mill Point Road on the Kwinana. Also Canning Highway to Mount Hurry Bridge, Russell Road to Thomas Road. Busy on Tonkin Highway, both directions, Wasper Road East and southbound Great Eastern Highway and Mills Road East. 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
9: Hi, I'm Rana Hussein. The Diamonds will depart for Glasgow tomorrow ahead of the Commonwealth

0: Games. Australia leads the all-time medal tally for netball at the Comm Games, having won 4 golds. The games kick off July 23rd. And in AFLW, Hawthorn's Eliza West will miss round one of the season after copping a 1-game ban for striking against her Bulldogs opponent during a match simulation. But the Hawks vice-captain will still be able to play in the remaining 3 pre-season matches.
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0: Gold, hello there. It's Jonesy and Amanda driving you home this Tuesday afternoon. I was a bit worried about you yesterday. Your phone was smashed, eaten by your killer car.
1: By my car.
0: Your car is like something straight out of Stephen King's novel, Christine.
1: Well,
0: I'm worried about you going home.
1: Aided and abetted by a certain friend who attempted to help me, and I'm not.
0: All I did
1: I'm
0: was
1: very
0: provide
1: happy.
0: Aid to you.
1: Okay.
0: To help you out. And the endeavors of your scroll. I like to think that you had a good night's sleep last night.
1: Well, no, I was anxious because I knew I had to get up very early to go to the Apple shop this morning, and I was anxious about what my appointments would be because I couldn't get access to my diary.
0: So the fruits of your evening scroll
1: are
0: have...
1: from a few days ago.
0: Okay, not a mid-morning scroll.
1: No, this is from a few days ago.
0: But the intro is still relevant.
2: It's time once again for Amanda's evening scroll.
1: You get a choice. I've got one about... It's undoing the information that we've been told about these things. One's about sugar and one's about sleep. Where do you want to start?
0: Can I have them both? Or is it choose your own adventure?
1: But which one do you want to start with?
0: Sugar.
1: All right, let's start with the sugar. Sugar does not make children hyper, apparently. It seems that everyone has been told it does, but this has been very well studied. Scientists did experiments where they gave kids red liquid. Some of them had sugar in it, some didn't. When they measured their behaviour, there was no difference between the two groups. When parents were asked, did your kid become hyper after drinking this? The people who'd taken sugar said yes. The ones who hadn't said yes. So the kids were just running around being fools. And as it says here, sugar is used by your cells to make energy, but it's not a stimulant. It's a fuel. It's like adding a huge gas tank to your car doesn't turn your Civic into a Formula One car.
0: No, it doesn't, but you can go longer.
1: Well...
0: In your Civic, you would be able to go longer.
1: Well, the problem is kids, they say, are hyper a lot, and that means that there are other times when they're hyper a lot and you don't notice it. Kids just have moments where they run around and get the zoomies and are hyper. It's not related to sugar.
0: Psychosomatic, you say, oh, he had all that red cordial.
1: That's
0: now
1: right.
0: Ryan's going crazy.
1: That's right. It will make your teeth fall out, but it won't make you hyper. Speaking of choose your own adventure, teeth or hyper? How about this one?
0: I think I'm going with teeth.
1: How much... sleep do you get at night? Do you get anxious?
0: Oh, I'm getting
1: when you don't
0: heaps
1: get it?
0: Now. I'm sleeping like Rip Van Winkle, a beardless Rip Van Winkle.
1: What about Rip One Out Winkle?
0: I used to sleep, you know, I'd go to bed at 9:30.
1: It's a rhetorical question, but keep going.
0: 3:20. But now I'm sleeping like the aforementioned Rip Van Winkle.
1: Well, we've always been told, haven't we, that 8 hours is what is required for the human cells to regenerate and for our mental health, etc.
0: Eight hours.
1: Apparently, this is a furphy. You do not need 8 hours of sleep.
0: Yep.
1: Dr. Daniel Lieberman, not Steve Lieberman, spent a decade researching this, and it included the eight-hour sleep requirement, and he has come to the conclusion that we do not need that. You know that the optimum is somewhere around between 6 hours, 24 minutes, 7 hours, 48 minutes. So if you're only getting the quality of the sleep is better than the length of the sleep. And so don't stress if you're not getting 8 hours sleep a night. That is quite all right. If you feel refreshed when you wake up, that's all you need to know. This is the questions to ask yourself when you're lying awake. Are you satisfied with your sleep at the end of the night? Do you feel you've had enough? Do you stay awake all day without dozing? Are you asleep between 2 a.m. and 4 a.m.? Do you spend less than 30 minutes awake during the night? Do you get between 6 and 8 hours sleep a night? If you answer yes to those questions, then you're doing okay.
0: So
1: don't stress about it.
0: Mr. Sleep, Mr. Yawn, he lied to us.
1: Yeah, and Rip Van Winkle lied. He's just got sleep apnea.
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3: 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That's enough.
1: Well, when can I have another lemon sip?
0: Well, not for another 2.5 hours.
1: Oh, my God.
0: I don't want to see you snorting it in the bathroom either.
1: Well, I won't ask for your help around my car. Let's just put it that way.
0: Oh, okay.
1: Well,
0: that's history, man.
1: Tomorrow, I hope my taste buds have returned because we have TikTok Tucker.
0: Of course. 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
6: A crash on the Kwinana Freeway northbound before Manning Road, Como, blocking the left lane with towies on site. It's busy on the Kwinana inbound at Rowley Road, queuing from Cranford Avenue to Manning Road and from Mill Point Road through to the city to Hay Street. Outbound on the Mitchell Freeway, Hutton Street to Warwick Road and up at Shenton Avenue, inbound queuing from Gloucester Street, slow down to South Terrace on the Kwinana, Canning Highway, Roe Highway and Russell Road to Thomas Road. Every minute of every day, a child is admitted to hospital. 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
9: It's 18 degrees. Hello, I'm Fee Papel. A warning today that Russian hackers are targeting Australia. The Signals Directorate believes our defence, communications, energy and banks are being targeted. The federal agency is urging government and industry to make sure their software is up to date to stop the hackers gaining access through outdated programs and easy-to-guess passwords. Australia's online safety watchdog is warning parents and teenagers about a sharp rise in sextortion. The E-Safety Commissioner says offenders are increasingly targeting young Aussies through social media before demanding money and threatening to release intimate images. Julie Inman-Grant telling the ABC social media platforms aren't doing enough to detect and prevent it.
10: We've sent them scripts that we typically see, you know, I'm going to ruin your life, have a sexy chat. They could use a little language analysis technology. They don't have appropriate reporting pathways.
9: As tensions continue to rise in the Middle East, there's concern higher oil prices could mean more pain at the bowser for Australians. It comes as Donald Trump again shuts the Strait of Hormuz. Peter Khoury from the NRMA says global markets have reacted, but local factors will also influence fuel prices.
11: And they are still holding relatively stable. We know that the terminal gate price for unleaded still below $1.70, which is a positive sign.
9: The state opposition is calling for the government to step in and help solve the dispute between BHP and unions in Port Hedland. New Mines Minister Daniel Pastorelli and the Premier have both called on the mining giant to do the best for its staff, with workers from three unions planning on downing tools for 8 hours on Thursday. Opposition leader Basil Zemplis says industrial action will be too disruptive for the state. And a new study has found that most drivers done for speeding weren't doing it intentionally. The research by Navman finding the most common reason was a momentary lapse in attention, followed by confusing speed signs and driving in unfamiliar areas.
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9: Freo defender Luke Ryan says he didn't know head rubbing was a rule until he did it during the game on Thursday night. Ryan ruffled Swans Chad Warner's hair during the first quarter and was cited for taunting, the move costing the Dockers a goal. Having a look at Perth's weather, dropping to 11 degrees tonight, sunny and

0: 24 tomorrow with showers and the chance of a thunderstorm Thursday, a top of 21. Right now it's 18 degrees in Perth, and your next chance to win cash with Lisa and Russell's Odd One Out is tomorrow morning from 6 on Gold 96 FM.
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5: Coming up next on today's Christian O'Connell Show, how did you start your week yesterday? Are you a Monday winner or loser? Last night, I made Chicken Tonight. It still exists, so we're building the ultimate 90s dinner menu. What should be on it? Coming up next on today's show, Monday winner or loser? Text me, which way are you? 0475 031043.

0: Christian O'Connell's show. Are you a Monday winner or loser? Rio, which way is it for you?
1: I'm definitely still in loser mode. I'm still heavily, heavily jet lagged from our trip to Greece over the break. I thought I beat it. On Saturday night, I slept for 13 hours, which I've never done before.
0: I don't remember sleeping for 13 hours since I was 10 years of age.
1: Me neither. I thought, oh, I've finally done it. I'm the first person to ever beat jet lag.
0: Sleep it off.
1: Sleep it off. But it's you know, like when you wake up and you thought you've beaten the hangover?
0: Yeah,
1: but it turns out you're just still drunk. It
0: was hiding around a corner.
1: Yes, it was exactly that.
0: You haven't quite met the hangover. It appears like 1 in the afternoon.
1: Yes, just sneaking up behind you.
0: Yeah. Jet lag is a real thing.
1: It's crazy. I had a bath yesterday and I fell asleep in the bath and woke up to me slipping down like...
0: What? That's really dangerous.
1: Choking on the bath water. Oh,
0: but then didn't you take sleeping tablets?
1: I did. I got a prescription for
0: temazepam. He's popping pills in the air.
2: Sounds like Whitney Houston.
1: Hey, come on.
2: Rio.
1: I did.
2: Careful.
1: They are. They're a bit, they're pretty heavy. They really knock you out. But then, it's good.
0: Because I'm always jealous. So on the flight back, going back to UK, where I was for the last 2 weeks, seeing my mum and dad, I was jealous on the long, so you have to do it in two stretches. Mm-hmm. So I changed to Singapore. And then it's 13 and a half hours.
1: Yeah.
0: And everyone was asleep. Yeah. And I can only presume they can sleep. I can't do that because to me it's like sleeping in public.
1: Mm. Are you?
0: I was awake. I tried so hard to go to sleep. I couldn't.
1: Is it the fear of people watching you sleep?
0: No, I don't know. It's just I can't relax. And then the crew were like, is there anything? Is there anything we can get you to help you sleep? I tried a chamomile tea with 3 chamomile tea bags in it. No. That still wouldn't do it.
1: It's not strong enough.
0: I was jealous of them. I reckon they're all on sleeping tablets, aren't they?
1: Yes, you need to get on the good stuff. Yeah, it really...
0: They've been to your doctor, have they?
1: Yes.
0: It's the same guy that looks after Michael Jackson, isn't it? It's Matthew Perry's guy, is it? Okay. I'm a Monday loser. Yesterday, I was home alone. And so I took my daughter, Lois, who's 19. She's been off university for 2 weeks, so back home with us. It's been lovely having her back. And she went back to uni for a couple of days to see a young man who may or may not be her boyfriend. But I suspect. Mm-hmm. I pay more attention than those daughters of mine think. Always watching. Anyway, so I had to take her to Woolies to get some food for a couple of days to go back with. And I also was then getting dinner for myself. We go to the scanner and I say, I'm just going to do my bits first, okay, and then there's yours. All I had was a free-range chicken breast and a jar of mushroom chicken tonight sauce in a jar.
1: Ooh, that's rough. That's like a student's... That should be for her.
0: No, well... She leans in and she whispers to me, Dad, you're giving off major divorced dad vibes here.
1: Oh.
0: And I looked at it. It was just a chicken breast and a chicken sauce in a jar.
1: Bleak as.
0: I made it last night.
1: Oh, no. Just come on now.
0: Oh, I feel like chicken tonight. Chicken tonight.
2: It's better than Uber Eats.
0: Yes, exactly.
2: At least
0: exactly.
2: cook something.
1: But there's just a sadness to it a bit. Chicken breast in a jar.
0: Yeah. Hey, a jar of grey. Beautiful, a jar of grey. Anyway, I make it. It's just like, I'm not even going to go and sit down. There's no point with this. I stand at the bench, slumped over, a mixture of jet lag and just sadness.
1: You've become
0: a jar of grey.
1: Did you have any side dishes with it?
0: Nothing.
1: That makes me deeply
0: no
1: sad.
0: No greenery.
1: Oh,
0: I was like, what if something happened to me right now and I hit the deck? They come in and find me and they go, oh my God, his last meal was chicken tonight, mushroom sauce in a jar and a solitary chicken breast.
1: He was ready
0: no
1: to
0: greenery.
1: Go.
0: No greenery. No greenery. You should know at this age, 53. Yes.
1: What sort of life was this man
0: no
1: leading?
0: Life. No life. And they took him away if you're going to live like that. The experiment didn't work.
1: He put his ashes in a jar of chicken tonight.
0: Yes, yes. But chicken tonight to me is 90s cooking.
1: Very much so, totally.
0: You know, even I was eating, I was like, my God, this was so big in the 90s. Mm. There was the TV advert, the dance, the jingle was everywhere. I didn't even know they still did Chicken Tonight.
1: Yeah, me neither.
0: No, who knew? Who knew what that target audience must be?
1: They mustn't believe their luck. Oh, my God.
0: God, we've had a sale on a Monday. Yes. This guy is winning goals.

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3: Through Como, watch out for this crash in place on Kwinana Freeway northbound. Before Manning Road, the left lane is partially blocked. Towies are on site and it's heavy back to Cranford Avenue for the moment. Further along the freeway northbound, busy into the City Mill Point Road to Hay Street and then along the Mitchell Freeway northbound, heading south, slow Loftus Street to South Terrace, Canning Highway and Roe Highway as well. 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If you see anything else, please call our traffic hotline on 9323 9696. It's Dylan with the latest Perth traffic on Gold 96FM.

0: Christian O'Connell's show. Yesterday, you're going to get jealous. You're going to go, oh my God, have you trained at the Cordon Bleu Academy? I had chicken tonight dinner. 4-1. I felt like chicken tonight. I was just wandering around looking for an easy sauce to pour over a lone chicken breast last night for my dinner. And I saw Chicken Tonight. I couldn't believe it was still going. Yeah. Right? My daughter was like, what is that? Oh, and listen, young lady, back in the 90s, everyone used this. You've had friends coming around. You would just pour chicken. Yes. You really would.
1: Yes. Kind of luxury.
0: It was like luxury in a jar. Anyway, as I was serving up, I was thinking, this is a 90s meal. Mm. So with your donations and your ideas, we're going to try and recreate what would be the 90s menu. Someone wants to go, Rob, Christian, the old chicken Kiev.
2: Yes.
0: The best thing was about that first slice when the garlic butter would come oozing out. Fried chicken, sausages, mashed potatoes, gravy, spaghetti bolognese, mac and cheese. That's right.
1: Oh, yeah.
0: Frank. Chow mein and curry sausages.
1: Chow mein is huge.
0: Chow mein was massive. Bring it back. Yeah. Chow mein.
1: That was like the only Chinese dish.
0: Yes, you're right. That's how it started with chow mein. I don't think I've even said that in decades. Chow mein and curried sausages, as well as ham, steaks, pineapple, optional. Yes, I know what you mean. Pineapple was a big staple. Christian, my nan would always cook cheesy broccoli casserole. Comfort food. Not great for the arteries, but taste is great. Christian, why don't you a 90s degustation diner for us all?
1: Oh, that's a great idea.
0: Oh, that actually is a great thing. Invite listeners and have a 90s degustation dinner.
1: Matching wines.
0: Are we pairing it with wines and beers?
1: Matching goon.
0: A goomba.
1: This fruity Lexia will go lovely.
0: Christian, what about chili con carne from the yellow packet?
2: Oh, yeah.
0: Yeah, I know what you mean. Christian, on the 90s menu, Mississippi mud cake.
2: What is that?
0: Yes,
2: really
0: yes.
2: Deep, rich mud cake.
0: Right. Yeah. Corned beef and white wine sauce.
2: Oh, God, I love a corned beef.
1: Do you remember Silverside?
0: No.
1: Silverside with a bit of hot English mustard and some white bread. That's all you need.
2: Still do it in the slow cooker. It's magnificent. Talking of the chicken tonight, you get the honey mustard. Just get a jar of that.
0: That's the other great sauce situation. Not just a jar of grey.
2: Yeah. Jar of fluorescent yellow. It's fantastic. Yeah.
0: Christian, my mum used to go back in the 90s, ox tongue.
2: Oh, yeah. Wow. My father-in-law did awful. Huh. Yeah, you know, Depression era, they do everything. Yeah. Oxtail.
1: Oxtail.
2: Yeah.
0: Christian, what about apricot chicken? I think that's probably the definitive 90s meal.
1: Mm.
0: Christian, porcupine meatballs. Popular when I was a kid. Christian was... macaroni cheese followed by apple strudel and custard.
1: Strudel.
0: Custard is a dessert staple. It's the dessert gravy of the 90s. Yes. Custard.
1: Dessert gravy. Yes.
0: It is, isn't it? Yes. Do you remember everything was just gravy dolloped on it, whatever it was. Yeah. You don't get a lot of custard these days, do you?
1: No, it's not in fashion.
0: You don't want to be selling custard to restaurants or going door to door now as the custard man. Christian, what about Steak Diane? Sydney. Yes, Steak Diane, yes. Christian, my mum used to make crock-pot chicken with tinned potatoes, tinned carrots. Everything was tins. Jars and tins. Maybe a little bit of fresh celery. Delicious. Was it? Beef stroganoff. Tuna mornay. And also meatloaf. Oh, that a foul, dry old thing that was. Butchers and Caitlin, what else needs to be on the 90s menu, mate?
3: Every week, we would have it twice a week. It would be...

0: rissoles.
1: Yeah.
0: But my mum made it really fancy. She would take Vegemite scoops and put them in the middle of the rissoles.
1: I thought you said fancy.
0: Yeah, which would create this like saltiness through the rissole, and it was just absolutely divine.
1: Explains everything about producer Caitlin.
2: Sounds
1: revolting.
2: Revolting. Yes,
1: it does.
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1: you don't get on MasterChef this week, chefs. It's rissoles week.
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7: Still a crash in Como this evening on the freeway northbound before Manning Road, partially blocking the left lane. Tellies are on site and it's heavy back to Cranford Avenue. Also further up, freeway northbound, busy into the city from Mill Point Road to Hay Street and still lingering Putton Street to Warwick Road. Also slow southbound, Loftus Street to South Terrace, Canning Highway and Roe Highway. 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

0: Christian O'Connell show. Yesterday, someone DM'd me, as the kids say, on Instagram.
1: Slipped in there.
0: Oh, yeah, right into my DMs, and I don't mind that. I'm here for that. They had a brand new person and a name and an occupation for nominative determinism. This is something that occasionally comes up on the show, and it's a genuine theory that's been proved by science that people's names influence their choice of jobs. We've had these before. Have a listen to this.
2: My uncle was one William Toombs, and he was an undertaker.

0: my son. Surname is Carr, C-A-R-R. He's a mechanic.
1: We had a general surgeon by the name of John Hack, local dentist by the name of Barry Cutmore, and a lovely GP by the name of Dr. Deese, spelled D-E-A-T-H.
2: There was a blacksmith, and his name was Dietmar Fleckhammer.
3: Dieter Fleckhammer, the blacksmith, one of my favourite ones. However, I've got a brand new one.
4: Mm-hmm.
3: It's a doctor.
4: Okay.
3: You're not going to believe what I'm about to say. Go ahead on Google. You will see this lovely doctor. Lady doctor. Dr. Asmi Butt. A-S-M-A. Surname B-U-T-T. Dr. Butt is enough. Dr. Asmi Butt is incredible.
4: That's amazing.
3: It's incredible. Have you seen her?
4: Yes.
3: Dr. Asmi Butt.
4: Yes, Dr. Wow.
3: Asmi Butt. A beautiful name. A great name. But obviously the surname Butt, she's gone into medicine.
4: Yes.
3: It's Dr. Butt.
4: Yeah, that's where inject into your butt, the gluteus maximus.
3: What are you saying? What injections are you having in your ass?
4: Isn't that something? It's what they do.
3: I don't know.
4: I think that's a thing. It's a thing.
3: Why are they injecting your bum?
4: Yeah, that's
3: why
4: a
3: not
4: thing.
3: Somewhere else?
4: Well, maybe that's steroids.
3: No, you know, you're the son of a doctor.
4: I think they do inject into
3: the
4: butt.
3: Are you roiding right now? You are a jacked young man. Stay off the roids. All right, so nominative determinism, the theory that names influence jobs. Dr. Butt. Dr. Asmi Butt is incredible. It's too good to be true. All right, you can Google it. All right, here's your name, or maybe it's someone you know, linked to their job. It's a phenomenon called nominative determinism. Christian, we see a pediatric orthopedic doctor for our daughter, Dr. Little.
5: Oh.
3: Perfect. Right. That's a really warm, friendly name for a child doctor, isn't it? Christian. We've lived in two different suburbs. The first one, we had the local butcher, Gary Ham.
4: Great.
3: We changed suburbs. Gary Lamb. Do they know each other? The two Garys? Hammy and Lammy?
4: Ham and Lamb.
3: That is beautiful. Thank you very much. Christian, I'm a teacher. We have a food tech teacher, Miss Cook.
4: Right.
3: P teacher, Mr. Sweatman. Christian, my dentist is Dr. Mola.
4: Oh.
3: Christian, just to let you know, the I Feel Like Chicken Tonight people also have a stroganoff version. Guess what it's called? You guessed it. I Feel Like Stroganoff Tonight.
4: How do they do it?
3: How do they do it? Christian, I used to have a dentist called Dr. Lipshutz. Ian's on the line now. He's got a great one as well. Ian, welcome to the show.
6: How are you?
3: I'm good, Ian. So, a name linked to a job. You've got a great one. What is it?
6: Oh, it's very amusing. It's always amused me. A Catholic archbishop in Manila in the Philippines named Cardinal Sin.
3: Incredible. It's like something from a kid's TV show or a movie. Yes, Cardinal yes. Sin. Amazing.
6: Gold.
3: Yeah, that's a great one. Ian, thank you very much for sharing.
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10: It happening at the moment. The crash in Como has cleared on the freeway northbound before Manning Road. It remains heavy on the approach. And there's now a crash in Bateman on the freeway northbound a little further back at Leach Highway, blocking the right lane. And a crash in Heath Ridge as well now on Mitchell Freeway northbound at Ocean Reef Road. Police are on site. It's been reduced to a single lane. 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

Christian O'Connell show. We were talking about the sad news yesterday, the sad passing of an amazing actor, but equally just as important, if not more important, a thoroughly kind, optimistic, positive human being, and that's Sam Neill. We lost a really good man, and talk about a career of range as well. So many massive movies, Peaky Blinders in the last couple of years as well. It was terrifying in that. But we're talking about Jurassic Park, and so many of us really have big memories of that iconic movie and his character, Dr. Alan Grant. So today, as a small thing from us, is the time waster is dinosaur movies. All right, dinosaur movies. Dinosaur movies is the time waster. Dinosaur movies. Jurassic Park.

0: Silver.
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1: Velociraptor.
0: Oh,
1: Velociraptor. Triassicario.
0: Oh, God.
1: Triassicario, what? Yeah. Dino knowledge. Tom Cruise. Today. Dinosaur movie.
0: Uh-huh.
1: That's right. Rexy Business.
0: Gold.
1: And Gladiraptor.
0: Gold as well.
1: All right, Rhea, what have you got? Dinosaur movies.
0: This dinosaur loved riding a motorbike. It's Easy Raptor.
1: Is it?
0: It is Easy Raptor.
1: Okay. Right. Now I found that clip. It's never leaving the show day today. How have we got 3 years without that one?
0: Sad movie when this dinosaur died. Oh no, Barney and Me.
1: That's gold plus. Barney and Me's genius. Well done.
0: How'd they get this big dinosaur on the ship? It's Titanicosaurus. Titanosaur is a very famous and large dinosaur.
1: Yeah, no, large one. Yeah.
0: Don't play it.
1: I am. Come on.
0: Take that off, Lockie. Take that off his board. And Saw, scary movie, Saw.
1: Saw, yeah, let me go. Saurus.
0: What's even scarier?
1: Yeah.
0: Stegosaur.
1: Oh, bloody hell. So much hard work.
0: No, you just want to play that clip.
1: No, I'm not going to. It's childish. I got him. All right, Rio, you ready to mark?
0: Let's do it.
1: Meet the Fossils.
0: Gold.
1: The Sound of Jurassic. Not music, Jurassic.
0: Silver.
1: Forgetting Tricera Marshall Tops.
0: Gold.
1: That's very good. Michael, well done. Dino, What You Did Last Summer.
0: Gold.
1: You, Me and Dorothy. Dorothy, a dinosaur.
0: Silver plus.
1: Oh, wow, this is a lovely one. I think this will take some beating. I Am Sam Neill.
0: Ah, oh, lovely.
1: That's gold. A great one. Glenn, that's lovely. Zach and Mindy Make a Dino.
0: Gold, these are so good.
1: Santa, that's very good. Raptatouille.
0: Oh, my, that is...
1: Kenny Thompson, well
0: wow,
1: done.
0: Wow, that is gold triple plus.
1: Not Pretty in Pink, Pretty Extinct.
0: Gold triple plus.
1: We
0: as well.
1: Have the yeah. smartest listeners. Wow, that is great. David Beattie, well done. Casino.
0: Gold.
1: Toyosaurus.
0: Gold.
1: Freddy Got Fossilized.
0: Silver.
1: And Debbie Does Dactyls.
0: Oh, silver plus.
1: Oh, naughty. All right, then. Who is off to go and see Boys to Men,
0: wow.
1: Salt and Pepper, and Belle Biv DeBoe?
0: These were incredible, but Pretty Extinct is my favourite.
1: Dave, you are today's winner. Thank you very much for all those. That's the Christian O'Connell Show for today. We are back tomorrow. Tomorrow, Wednesday, we'll be straight into your stories of coincidence and chance. What Are the Odds is back. You can get yours in now. 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Thank you very much for joining us. We're back tomorrow. 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

0: Yes, good afternoon, everyone. It is Will and Woody. Will coming to you live from Corsica on a very special day. It is the French National Day, Le 14 Juillet, Woody Bastille Day, which is something that I think everyone should know. And because you know what Bastille Day is? Do you know what it means?
1: No, and I don't care because here in Australia, it isn't a special day, but people want to be entertained. So I think talking about Bastille Day in French isn't quite hitting the mark, mate. It's not. But I tell you what is.
0: C'était la fin de l'Ancien Régime.
1: Oh, my God.
0: C'était un moment très, très important dans l'histoire de la France. And before you start saying that it's not sexy that I speak French, well, we'll have Michaela called yesterday. She silenced the critics. Have a listen to this.
1: Everyone is tuning out every time you talk French. If I could show you the graphic.
0: Got a private text line.
1: Are you enjoying the moment where Will drops into French, Michaela, or are you as frustrated as me?
2: I do find it a bit sexy.
1: Oh, okay. Michaela, that is not...
0: Give me some music.
1: Oh, that's backfired.
0: Give me some music, Kat. Give me some sexy music. Please give me some sexy music. I mean, that's all I needed was... That's the only license I needed, mate.
1: And I know. Because I feel like you were almost going to stop because you realised it was a little bit selfish. And Michaela, you have ruined it for everybody. Never call the show again, Michaela. You've got a show ban. Because we all now have to suffer through Will dropping into French accents and French words for the next week and a half, which is going to be horrific.
0: You've been ignoring this for a while, but the text line's been firing off. Rosie texted in earlier. She said, Will, that's the sexiest voice I've ever heard.
1: Wow.
0: So thank you, Rosie.
1: There you go.
0: Thank you, Michaela.
1: Wow.
0: Another text in from Jess just right now. Wow, Will's never sounded sexier. Thank you, Jess.
1: There you go. And we can continue to make up text messages or we can get on with the radio show. And up next, you are going to love this. You're going to love this, Will. And I don't think you don't deserve this story, but it's awesome. So you know the actress, you know the actress Judi Dench?
0: Yeah, of course. Dame Judi Dench.
1: Dame Judi Dench. Yes. She's extraordinary, right? Yes. Okay, so up next, I'm going to talk about something that she revealed, which is pretty sick, that she used to do with rats when she was young.
0: Awesome.
1: I'm talking about Dame Judi Dench.
0: Awesome. Awesome. She is a queen. She has some great stories, some of my favourite moments ever, which I've got better as well. So let's talk about one of the greatest people on the planet on the other side, William Woody.

0: It is Will and Woody. Hope you're having a wonderful drive home, Woodrow.
1: Judi Dench, Dame Judi Dench, has revealed that she used to do something pretty sick with dead rats when she was a teenager, which...
0: Actual dead rats or...
1: Yeah, mate, actual dead rats.
0: A dead rat is a term for something else as well.
1: Ah, very good. No, not referring to the metaphorical dead rat or the that kind of slang. I'm talking about an actual dead rat. And
0: okay, cool.
1: I'm not going to say what she did. I'm going to get Dame Judi Dench to do it herself. This is on a podcast, BBC's This Natural Life, and Judi reveals what she did with dead rats.

0: The boys used to play cricket in the garden, always batting the balls over into the other gardens. And there was a lady called Miss Lazenby, and she never gave us the balls back. And once the boys found a dead rat, and they parcelled it up, and they said, "Judy, will you just go round and put this through Miss Lazenby's door?" So I did go and squeeze it through Miss Lazenby's door, saying, "Please give us our balls back."
1: It was a message tied round the dead rat?
0: Yes.
1: And did they ever get their balls back? Probably not.
0: I doubt we ever. I don't think we're allowed to play cricket again.
2: Dead rat in the mailbox. I think it's good stuff. I think it's good stuff. I think, firstly,
3: you'd find it good stuff if there was a dead rat in your mailbox with a message tied around it.
2: No, but I'd always give the balls back. If you're a neighbour out there who's not throwing the balls back, give the balls back, okay? And if you don't, you're going to get dead rats in your mailbox.
3: It's so true. But it's so easy, isn't it?
2: It's so easy. It's so easy. And I think the punishment matched the crime. Dead rat in your mailbox. Now, again, this just shook me because I just couldn't imagine Judi Dench putting a dead rat into a mailbox. But it got me thinking, Will.
3: Yeah.
2: I just feel like when you do have a dead animal, a lot of the time you don't know what to do with it. Like you just have this now lifeless body. And sure, a lot of people throw it in the bin, but I think you can get a little bit creative with what you do with a dead rat or a dead animal. What did you do with the dead animal? Specifically, what did you do with the dead rat? I think if we get more dead rat stories, because Will, obviously there was a rat that died in my house late last year. We decided to have a funeral on the radio show, and then we cremated it. We got a little bit of audio of this is Sean here, who gave a eulogy at our on air funeral. Go to Shane here.
4: Yeah, sad day today, obviously. Hearing that the rat has died. It's an honourable way to go out, being locked in the TV unit, you know, it could have been worse. He could have died down the sewers. It's a nice place to go. I'd say he was nice and warm in your house. Poor rat. It's actually just ruined my day, honestly.
2: So that was quite beautiful what we did. But I remember when I was younger, we had some fish that died. And Dad obviously didn't want the kids knowing that the fish had died. So Dad said, "I'm going to move the fish outside into a bucket so they get some fresh water." And miraculously, those fish came back to life. It was only years later that I realised that Dad just got some real living fish and replaced them to make me feel better about the fact that the fish didn't die. It was actually genius. We've had a number of calls on this radio show of people with dead pets in their freezers.
3: Yeah, that's right. I think there was a call I remember, or this actually might have been a friend of mine whose dad was leaving to go overseas and the dog died.
2: Uh-huh.
3: And no one else was in the house and he didn't know what to do with it.
2: Yeah.
3: He put the dog in the freezer and didn't tell the family because he was in such a rush. And then one of the girls got home to go and get some ice out of the freezer and lo and behold, a dog was in there.
2: Yeah. Yeah. So again, I just think it's a practical thing that happens. You don't know what to do with the dead animals. I don't want to hear bin or buried. I think, you know, they're standard. I'm sure a lot of cases go that way. But outside of that, what did you do with the dead animal?
3: I've got a pretty horrific story about a bird.
2: Okay.
3: Which I'm happy to share up next.
2: Maybe have a think about like that during the song and just how hectic it is.
3: No, it's fine.
2: Okay, great.
3: We're talking dead animal. It's all in the vein of dead animal.
2: Oh, beautiful. You know,
3: it's going to be with your nose.
2: It's feel good radio, Will. It's feel good radio.
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0: It is Weather Woody. I hope you're having a wonderful Tuesday's drive home, Woodrow. What did you do with the dead animal? Is what we're kicking the show off with.
1: Bloody oath. It's just feel good radio, mate. It's feel good radio. Obviously, we're not talking about, you know, did you kill the animal? That's outrageous. But I just think there's a real life situation there where an animal has died and then you have this body and, you know, how do you dispose of it? And sometimes you're in a rush or sometimes you just want to do something with it before burying it or having a funeral for it or whatever. And we're talking about it because Dame Judi Dench revealed on a podcast that she would put dead rats in her next-door neighbour's mailbox because they wouldn't throw the balls back whenever a ball went over the fence. And I think that's great gear. Let's go to Alicia here. I know you've got a story about a bird, which I am coming for, Will.
0: Yes. No, I'm pumped about this. Yep.
1: Alicia, you had a pet snake.
2: I did. Unfortunately, this is a story about how it got killed. We moved house and she made an escape and then my sister about a week later found it in the bottom of her pressure cooker. And she'd already cooked it and cooked with the pressure cooker like three times since.
1: Oh. Sorry. So the snake got in there as like a little nest. She turned the pressure cooker.
2: In under the element, yeah. Where, like, you've got the little, the pot that you take in and out.
1: I think in some culture,

0: Hi, guys. So our cat passed away and we'd had it for about 17 years and I was like, okay, we really have to bury her. But when it happened, it was in the middle of a drought and we tried to dig a hole, but it was just way too hard at the time to be able to even dig a hole. So we decided the best course of action was to maybe pop her out in our beer fridge in the shed that the freezer just got used for bait. So we were like, oh, it'll be fine. It's not like we put food in there. We'll pop her in there. And then when the ground's a bit like easier to dig up, we'll deal with her. And I was only just thinking one day about 6 months later, we really need to deal with that and see if we can like get it all sorted. And at the time I walked outside, my kids were playing outside and I thought, oh, I'm just going to go check on that. And I found my daughter at the freezer patting our cat that had been in there for about 6 months by that point. And I'm like, oh, what are you doing? She's like, oh, just saying hi to Princess. I come out every day and say hello. And that's when we realized for about 6 months she'd been going to the freezer daily to pet our cat still. And I was like, oh, my gosh. I think we really need to deal with that now. And it was like parent of the year over here, but she didn't see anything wrong with it. So I was like, okay, cool.
1: Sorry. When you say, okay, cool, are you saying that you left the cat in the freezer and let your daughter keep petting it?
0: So after that, one of my friends, she actually worked for a company at the time and was like, okay, enough is enough. And she ended up organising to get the cat cremated for us.
2: What did you...
0: She was like, no.
3: It's a nice idea, though, isn't it? It's kind of beautiful that you get, you know, it's kind of like an old... you know, dictator, you know, like Ho Chi Minh's embalmed, you get to go and see him. You know, Lenin's embalmed in Russia. I feel like if, you know, when my mum or dad die eventually, maybe I'll just freeze them, put them in the freezer.
1: Beautiful.
3: Get an ice cream, say good day.
1: It's beautiful. What a beautiful moment.
3: Respects. Oh, good day, mum. How are you? How's your day? Oh, that's all right.
1: And yeah, and I think, you know,
3: that'd be lovely.
1: I think if our kids are listening, both Will and I, we'd love to be frozen.
3: I'd love to be in the freezer.
1: Give us a little kiss every morning. Little kiss. Let's finish off with Carol here. Or do you want to talk about your bird? What happened with your bird?
3: Oh, a quick one with the bird. So I was staying in my parents' holiday house one time. Lots of birds around there. Lots of lorikeets big windows. Anyway, I was there with Sam pretty early on in our relationship, and one of these parrots just flew straight into the glass.
1: Oh no!
3: Straight onto the ground.
1: Oh no!
3: And a huge, you know, one of the massive thud. And I was like, well, that's it for that guy. And it was pretty early on in our relationship. And I went outside and I was like, look, do you just want to Google very quickly what we should do here? Mm-hmm. But in the meantime, I'm the man here. I'll take care of it.
1: Here we go.
3: As you know, not a man.
1: No.
3: You were still frying pan.
1: Yeah, you were still masquerading, no doubt, at that stage early in the relationship. You got a frying pan.
3: Right. Of a blunt object. Well, I was like, well, I'm just going to have to take him out of his misery here.
1: Hang on. This isn't, Will, this isn't how did you kill an animal? Right. This is what did you do with a dead animal? I don't think we need to hear the end of this story, man.
3: Well, I did the deed. And as I was doing it, Sam comes running out going, I've just Googled it. Happens all the time. They just get stunned.
1: Oh,
3: they
1: just wake up. Oh, Will. Yeah. Will. Okay, that's enough. Let's go to Carol here. Again, off topic. Not what we're asking for. Carol, and sorry,
0: hi,
1: just to finish off your story, you lifted the spatula and then the lorikeet woke up. Carol, this happened to an old pet of yours. We're talking about what you did with the dead animal that was already dead.
0: Well,
1: go on.
0: It's not a whole dead animal. When I was about 13, I used to ride a friend's little stallion and he decided he was going to castrate him.
1: Oh.
0: And I was so much in love with this pony that I was devastated when they did it. So I collected the bits that were castrated and I threw them in the freezer.
1: Oh.
0: And yes. And my sister came home one day and was rifling through the freezer and grabbed them and said, what on earth is that? Because there was all veins and things hanging off. And I said, oh, that's Nipper's nuts. And she threw them up in the air and they landed on the floor and the German Shepherd ended up eating them.
3: Oh, God.
0: I was devastated.
1: It's very...

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0: It's the closest we'll ever get to exercise. The heart is a blue.

0: It's Will and Woody. Hope you're having a wonderful drive home. Woodrow, every Tuesday, you and I play Battle of the Gens. Mm-hmm. Usually with junior producer Annalise.
1: Yes, who is a Gen Z, so younger than us. Yes. We try and see who's more in touch with pop culture.
0: Yeah.
1: But Wilbur, just to prove that we are the supreme generation.
0: Worth mentioning we're both millennials, by the way.
1: That is, if it's not obvious. Yeah. Today, we'll be having a little challenge with, these aren't baby boomers. These are two people that are part of, two women that are part of the silent generation, Wilbur.
0: Yeah, that's right. So these are the guys before baby boomers. They're both grannies.
1: Yep.
0: You might know them as Granny Bingo. You might know them from another cuppa with Granny Bingo every Thursday, which you can see on ABC and iView. I'm sure you guys have seen them on the socials. Granny Bingo playing Battle of the Gens right now.
2: Hello.
1: Over to your microphone.
0: Hello.
1: Maureen, Edith, we're big fans.
0: Hello. Hi,
1: we're big fans.
0: Hello. Edith and Maureen, wow. Both here. God, I don't know how you'll go with the headphones over the hair.
2: There you go.
3: The hair comes off.
2: That's right.
1: How's your morning been, ladies?
3: It's been all right. It's been all right. You know, we had a busy one at the home. Prune juice morning, the buffet this morning. Oh, so it was quite a busy one all day. I've been zipping all over the place.
4: If the line for the prune juice wasn't enough, the line for the toilet after is.
0: That's right. Yeah,
1: well, I'm glad you've been cleansed before coming into the studio.
3: Thank you so much. I'm a big fan. You know, I once had a little Woody.
1: Oh, did you?
3: Yes, I did. Very sad. I lost my Woody a long time ago.
0: Oh, dear.
3: My little push cat named Woody, of course.
0: Oh, yeah.
1: I'm sorry.
3: Yeah,
1: I'm
3: he got stuck in the automatic doors at the supermarket. Got the end snipped off him.
1: My Woody got chopped off.
4: No, but it is a thrill to be here. I'm sorry. I want to say, I've been earnest and serious here because I've listened to your show for a long time.
0: Guys, a little bit before, because we're going to do Battle of the Gens with you. We'll do that up next. We'll do that up next. But I know that you guys are obviously famous, first of all, for doing your Granny Bingo, which is really cool.
3: Thank you.
0: So that's how things started off, going along. How long has it been going for?
3: Oh, 11 years we've been hosting it now.
0: Oh, cool.
4: Yeah.
0: Cool.
4: We just celebrated 10 years in Melbourne once a month, you know, and we do it on a Monday night, and people, you know, it's Monday, can't come. But they keep coming.
0: Of course they do. And what are some of your iconic Granny Bingo calls, Maureen?
4: Oh, well, we've got
3: 11.
4: Legs 11 is Rhonda Birchmore.
3: Our favourite singer, isn't she?
4: Fabulous.
3: Sexy young woman. You'd like her, Woody.
1: I do. I've got a poster of her on the wall.
0: Yeah. What's number 8 in your bingo?
3: One fat lady.
4: Mm-hmm.
3: Maureen. It's good fun.
1: 46.
3: 46. Don't touch Grandpa's stick. Yeah. He needs it to walk.
0: 32.
3: 32.
4: 3 and 2 is 32. I don't have one for that, so why don't you?
3: There you go.
0: Very

0: Nice.
1: It's kind of improv that's just fresh for time.
0: Yeah, it's good. It's crisp. That was a test. Very good. Mm-hmm. Hey, Woods, we've got a very, very special edition of Battle of the Gens. Mm-hmm. Normally, it's you and I competing as millennials with Annalise. Mm-hmm. She's a Gen Z-er.
1: What are you? You're millennials.
0: We're millennials. Granny Bingo are going to be playing this week. As you can hear, we've got Edith and Maureen in the studio playing on behalf of the silent generation.
2: Finally.
1: The forgotten
2: generation gets heard.
3: Leave Billy alone!
0: It's Will and Woody's Battle of the Gens!
4: Do we feel like ladies first? That you guys...
1: Should we ask one first?
4: Yeah, you ask
1: one. All right, here we go.
4: Okay.
1: May I?
5: Yeah, you do it. No, that's fine.
1: Which Australian television personality used to threaten to jump out of the screen and rip children's arms off?
5: It's not Daryl Summers.
1: Not Daryl Summers. This would have been
5: 1970s.
1: Early 70s.
5: I can give you a clue if you want.
4: Yeah, please.
5: They were formative when TV went to colour in Australia.
0: Is Bert Newton still floating around? Is it too early for Bert?
4: I think too soon for Bert. I'm thinking that Graham Kennedy. Did the King threaten to rip people's
1: arms? I would imagine so. It was Auntie Jack.
5: Auntie Jack.
0: There you go.
1: Why would you put that on television?
5: Which TV show had this banger as its theme tune? He used to give me
1: roses. Oh,
5: been a long time since
1: back.
5: This was played on radio. If ever.
1: Should we give them some clues?
4: Please.
1: Oh,
4: please.
1: Come on, Mrs. Oh, Doreen, what have you done with
0: me? Is
1: it
0: going to be like Days of Our Lives or something?
5: No.
0: Like
5: that? Australian.
0: Australian. Oh, sorry, Australian.
4: Australian. The Country Practice.
1: Closer.
0: You say Country
4: Golden Girls?
5: It was filmed. All women. It is all women.
4: Okay.
1: And it was filmed in Nunawading.
4: Wow. McLeod's Daughters?
0: Yes, the original McLeod's Daughters, I was going to say.
1: Ooh, you were close with the original, though. The original Prisoner.
5: Prisoner.
1: Which, of course.
0: Yes. There you go.
5: Right.
0: Wow, there you go.
1: And hello to Val Lehman, who I know will be listening today. I hope you're well, Val. I'll see you at the doctor's.
0: I hope they can find us on this side of the dial, because my mum struggles to find the FM. I don't know how you guys go about it.
5: What do you got for me?
0: What have we got for you? What does the acronym LGBTQI+ mean?
5: Well, we should be good
1: at this.
5: Should
1: know this one. We've been...
5: Chat LGBT.
1: Chat GPT, yes.
5: Wonderful people.
1: It's a group of people. Some of them are fans of Kylie Minogue. Some of them have their Bunnings loyalty cards. And a lot of them vote Labour. And I don't know. That's all I can tell you about it.
5: They seem to be nice people.
0: Oh, that's nice. I think generally speaking, you've done it in a horrible roundabout way, but I think we all know what you're talking about.
5: That's our specialty. All right.
1: Next topic.
4: Oh, yeah.
5: Okay.
4: Yep.
5: All right.
1: History. Here we go.
4: Okay.
1: What date? I want the exact date that Australia moved to the decimal currency. Now, we've got a little clue for you.
0: Okay.
1: Here is from a government jingle.
5: This is a modern government.
6: In come the dollars, in come the cents, to replace the pounds and the shillings and the pence. Be prepared, folks, when the coins begin to mix.
0: Wow. I just can't believe that happened. You guys lived through that.
1: Oh, yes.
0: Wow.
1: I used to get pounds.
5: We just wrote things on pieces of paper.
0: And gave it to each other in the
5: hopes that you had enough money when the time come for the bank manager to take it out.
0: Well, wow. Of course.
5: And I still write checks to this day.
0: Do you?
5: Yeah. All of them bounce, but I've got the product already.
1: Exactly.
4: Would you pay for your houses with a check?
1: I paid for mine with change. I didn't
5: dug through the car.
1: I found some loose change in my purse and bought myself a terrace house.
5: So, you know, when did we get the dollar? You grew up with dollars.
0: It's maybe 60s.
1: It is.
4: 60s, nice.
0: God.
5: He can't help you right now.
1: I can give you a clue for the date.
0: Please.
1: It happened on a very romantic day of the year.
0: Oh, so it's Valentine's Day.
4: Mm-hmm. Okay, February 15.
5: No.
0: It's March 15, isn't it?
4: March 14. February 14.
0: February 14.
4: We're both great husbands. Yeah. 1963.
5: Yeah. No!
1: Oh, so close. Here we go. Shall we hear the rest of the jingle?
4: Yeah, please.
6: On the 14th of February, 1966.
4: Yay! Yay!
0: Well done, you guys.
5: You'll never have old people in this game again.
1: There's a divide between us. But I think in coming on your show today, we've closed our gap a little bit.
0: A little.
4: I would hope.

0: hope so. I would hope
1: what do you
0: so.
1: What do you think is the biggest difference or the biggest thing that has happened in your lifetime since you guys were born?
2: Well, the internet, that was pretty big.
1: Yeah. Oh, yeah?
0: Do you
1: yeah.
0: use the internet now, Maureen?
2: Unintentionally.
1: Yeah, yeah.
2: You'll see I've got my MediAlert bracelet on here. Mostly it's for when I'm out at the pokies and I need to get home.
3: Yes, yeah. Oh, they're wonderful.
2: Yeah, they give me a sandwich and somewhere to sleep. And a cup of tea. So that's the internet I use. Yeah. It's a hack.
1: So you the know, internet.
0: Life hack.
1: Guys, thank you so much for coming
0: Thanks for having us.
1: It's been really good to have you in. Congratulations on your show. If you guys want to go and see the Granny Bingo girls, can I say girls?
3: Yeah, whatever you like. You can call me whatever you like.
1: And another couple with Granny Bingo every Thursday. You can watch ABC iView, YouTube, or listen on the ABC Listen app. Thanks, guys.
2: We'll see you again. Thanks for having us.
3: Bye. See you. Ta-ta.

0: everybody. Hope you're having a wonderful drive home. And moi, je suis en France en ce moment.
1: Stop
0: I'm broadcasting
1: Please
0: from the beautiful island of Corsica in France on a very special day, le 14 juillet. Woods, it is the French National Day over here. I'm feeling particularly French today, mate. I'm going to have all the brioche.
1: You can see Will. He's in a beret. He's wearing a mime, one of those mime shirts. He's got white gloves on. It's appalling. I don't want to see it.
0: I couldn't have felt any more French over here. And look, I was discouraged early on. My partner actually has come around to me speaking. I did French at uni. I worked at a law firm in Paris. So look, my French is ready to go, mate. I've waited for this moment my whole life. And my partner Sam actually has found it sexy, which is
1: oh really? Oh, it's turned around. Because I know she used to hate it. There's nothing worse than when you're out at dinner with you and you detect that the waiter or waitress is from front, and you see you almost levitate out of your chair as you're trying to find the moment where you can start talking French. I hate it.
0: Yeah.
1: I know you hate it,
0: but it's loved over here. And look, I started talking French on air yesterday, and look, you were saying on behalf of everyone that everyone was tuning out, they were hating it, and then.
1: Yeah.
0: A woman called Michaela called, and just the wind that she put in my sails. Woods, have a listen.
1: Everyone is tuning out every time you talk French. I just, if I could show you the graphic.
0: I've got a private text line.
1: Are you enjoying the moment where Will drops into French, Michaela, or are you as frustrated as me?
2: I do find it a bit sexy.
1: Oh, now, Michaela, that is not. Oh, that's backfired so badly.
0: Now, I know we've got to get to the quiz now, but look, just to settle this debate once and for all, Woods,
1: yes.
0: What I'm going to do right now, we've got a list of calls. I asked you guys to call. I am going to speak French, okay? Now, I will continue to keep speaking French if people keep calling up and tell me it's sexy.
1: We can't understand you.
0: The moment, doesn't matter, mate, it's not about that. And clearly you've missed the point. Clearly, if you're trying to understand it with your head, mate, it's not about that. You understand it with your body, in your heart. That's where French lives. Now, people are going to call up. If they say it's sexy, you can throw to the calls, Woods.
1: Okay.
0: The minute that you get somebody that says that it's not sexy and they want me to shut up, I'll shut up. All right, but otherwise I'm going to continue and bask in the Frenchness. All right, here we go.
1: Okay, no worries. I'm going to go Kylie here. Kylie, I will wire you $100 after the show, Kylie, if you say right now that it's not sexy, Will speaking French.
0: Laissez-moi vous confiance.
1: Kylie?
2: Oh, la cuisine. Not sexy.
1: Thanks. See you later. God. See you later. See you later.
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0: All righty, playing the quiz today, Will, we have got Georgina. Yes. Hello, Georgina.
1: Hello.
0: Hello. Now,
1: am I doing the pop quiz?
0: Yeah. I mean, it's called Australia's Easiest Quiz, but it's also a pop quiz. Now, Will is over in Europe, gallivanting over there, having a European hot girl summer. So, Georgina, I will be the one reading the quiz today because there is the slightest delay and we want to give you the best chance possible at winning $1,000. Rules are all the same, though, Georgina. 30 seconds on the clock. Got to get 10 questions right. Can passed.
1: That'd be cool.
0: What would you be doing with the money, Georgina?
1: Well, actually donating at Toronto McDonald House.
0: Oh, that is...
1: I know. Just
2: gorgeous.
1: Feeling that would be the best use.
0: That is beautiful, Georgina.
2: Wow, and I don't know if you're just doing that to,
1: would be
2: for
1: great.
2: Us to give you the pity money, but that's a genius play. Because at the end of the day, we're not going to follow the transaction. But anyone listening, that's a great way to get on air. Well done.
0: All right, Georgina, are you ready to go?
1: Ready.
0: Okay, which country has the Colosseum?
1: Greece.
0: How many days in a leap year?
1: Italy. Start again. Go.
0: We can't start again. I'm so sorry, Georgina. It's such a good cause, though. I'm so sorry. It is in Italy. You said it delayed. Sorry. I tell you what, you can have a double pass to go and see the Odyssey, Georgina. You seem like a beautiful person. So you can go and enjoy that film.
1: Fantastic. Thank you so much.
0: No worries at all, Georgina. And right up next, for everyone listening, we did announce on yesterday's show that Will is going to be doing

0: his first ever DJ national tour.
1: Pending the locations, pending the venues.
0: I think we've had some great offers.
1: I'm not doing bar mitzvahs. I'm not doing three-year-old birthdays. I'm not doing seven-year-old birthdays at RSLs in Blacktown.
0: I'm your manager, and yes, you are. If you want Will to DJ your event, then just stay with us because we're going to hear more of the venues right up next on Will and Woody.

0: Will and Woody, I hope you guys are having a wonderful drive home. Woodrow, I'm broadcasting from France, from Corsica, for a couple of weeks, and you are taking full advantage of this to mock, I think, something that I take immense pride in.
1: No, not mock. 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
6: This is Harry Styles. Yeah.
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9: Hi, Ed Sheeran.
2: And now...
10: Will is doing a national DJ tour.
1: That is right, Australia. You heard me correctly. Will is doing his first ever national DJ tour. I mean, Will, but just to throw a couple of gigs that you have had, you DJed a sauna recently. Which was...
0: Well, come on. We all know the big dogs do the saunas.
1: Yeah, mate.
0: The thing is, guys, like I've had a couple of years off DJing because I had some kids.
1: Yeah.
0: So I haven't been able to, you know, be at the clubs until the early hours of the morning. Mm-hmm. So yeah, look, I've had to, like anyone, I've had to find some inroads that have been, not necessarily on the fast track. And I'm making my way back into the scene via the day's bars.
1: Absolutely.
0: I have saunas.
1: And you have never seen a sauna rock like the sauna that day, my friends. You were unbelievable.

0: I mean, I was dancing there in the sauna. I'm your manager. I come to all of your gigs.
1: Well, our producer Joe was actually there. She was actually at the sauna that day.
0: Yeah, and how was he? How was he, Joe?
2: Incredibly low energy, I would say.
0: Yeah, okay. So we need to change that.
1: But that's the vibe, though. Yeah, that's the vibe. You're not.
0: Well, I
2: don't know if I've ever requested a DJ have low energy.
0: Yeah. All great DJs say, I will get you dancing. I don't know who you are. I think that's actually a direct quote from Diplo. So you've also done Caravan Parks.
1: Oh, yeah. Well, you and I did the Caravan Park tour of Western Australia. Yep. Went off in Kalbarri. For the Pelicans and the 80-year-olds that were there. It was huge.
0: So to anyone, you know, questioning your craft and your quality of mixing, rest assured, the man can match a beat. So right now we are just, well, me in particular.
1: Don't do the shop. Do the business, don't do the shop. I can't hear you talk about DJ.
0: I can do both. I can have two balls in the air at the same time. I can, mate. So right now I am just building the tour. It does kick off in 2 weeks, so this is probably a little bit late to be doing this. But would you like Will to DJ at your venue or your event? What are you celebrating? What's going on in your life? We will come to you and Will is going to get you moving. He's Australia's premier DJ, Australia. He's not, I was about to say you're hugely in demand, but that's not necessarily true. But if you want Will to DJ at your event, call now. It's Will and Woody.
1: Sell it more.
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0: It is Will and Woody. Hope you're having a wonderful drive home. I am broadcasting from Europe for the next couple of weeks, Woods, and I feel like you're taking advantage of that.
1: No.
0: And exploiting a talent of mine, which, look, I'm happy for you to push a DJ tour as my comeback DJ tour. I've had a couple of years off, no doubt, having kids. But I think you just need to focus on some of the highlights. Like, I DJed a sunset set at Coup d'Etat in Bali. That was a big deal.
1: Who got you that gig? Who got you that gig?
0: You got me that gig.
1: Thank you. I flew to Bali. I was there for 18 hours, hadn't slept, maybe had a few too many drinks at Coup d'Etat, and then I secured you a gig. I secured you a gig.
0: That was your choice. They felt sorry for the drunk guy who wouldn't leave the bar. And then the other gig that I think is worth it, I've also played an AFL game prior to an AFL game, to a full house.
1: Yes.
0: Over in WA in Perth. They did take me off the stage after 20 seconds for playing deep techno before a Fremantle game. I think largely, though, because you were behind me absolutely destroying a sniff stick for all 30 seconds of that on camera on the big screen.
1: That is true. And from memory, I was spanking you on the bum. When I got you that gig, because I also got you that gig, I'm starting to realise that I did get you most of your gigs. So, you know, I think a thank you wouldn't be too far from what is deserved right now. That was a family day that we DJed at. I didn't tell you that. They were expecting...
0: No, I didn't get the brief.
1: Because we were on a local Perth breakfast show which did pop music. That's what they expected. You don't bow down to nobody, DJ Will, because you're badass and you're underground. Anyway, yeah, they removed us after 45 seconds. We might have vision of that, actually, which we'll dig up and put on our socials. Sophia, you've got an event because I've got to build now the tour. We need the locations to go to for Will's DJ tour. Where would you like Will to come for you?
2: We're having an event at St. Lucia in
1: St. Lucia.
0: Yeah.
1: Tell me about St. Lucia. What is that?
2: We're having a rebrand event, a golf day.
1: So you'd set Will up on a party hole.
2: Yes, maybe. That would be cool.
1: That's like what Live Golf do. They've got a party hole with a DJ and people make noise. Sophia, I don't mind that at all. I don't mind that at all. Thanks for the call. What are your thoughts on golf?
0: Sorry, can I ask about... I've got a couple of questions here. What sort of clientele are we talking?
2: We're talking we're an interior design company. So we're going to have industry partners, collaborators, builders, developers.
1: Yep. And those people love to dance. Everyone knows they love to dance.
0: No one dances like someone in textiles. No one.
1: My wife's a property stylist, or was a property stylist. She can move. Let's go to Lisa here. Lisa, you've got an event that you'd like Will to DJ at on his first ever national DJ tour.
3: Well, listen, we've got the event of the century.
1: Here we go.
3: It is a health and wellness, a mindful for all single women that are coming.
1: Whoa.
3: It's on a Thursday night. At a hotel, so good venue for a DJ. Then we need some music.
1: Lisa, if I can just jump in here real quick. Are you saying that a group of your mates who are all single and women have got a hotel room and you want Will to DJ in that room?
3: Yes,

0: 40, ranging from 40 up to 60. How's that?
1: That's great. That's beautiful. That's a perfect gorgeous age range, I'd say. Will, thoughts on that? Hotel for some single women?
2: Needs to lift, Woods.
1: Are you joking? Mate, she just said.
2: I'm not.
1: To be fair, I was worried when it sounded like she'd just got a hotel room with a few single mates and wanted you to DJ.
2: Can I just run you through the events that you've currently been pitched? We've had a three-year-old's birthday party. We've had a seven-year-old birthday party at an RSL in Blacktown.
1: Yes.
2: We've now just had the golf day for interior designers.
1: Golf day's good.
2: And now the single women mindfulness function in a hotel room for women between 40 and 60. Give me a party, mate.
1: That's a party, mate. That's a party,
2: give
1: mate.
2: Give me.
1: You think about it.
2: Give me.
1: And drop
2: give
1: it.
2: Me something.
1: Imagine that. 60-year-old women just saying, give me more, Willie. Give me more. Give me more. That's what'll happen. Nah. Nothing says party like a life coach in a wellness event at a hotel. Let's go to Dimitri here. Dimitri, I'm sure we're going to end with a bang here. Dimitri, you also have an event that you would like DJ Will to attend on his national DJ tour.
3: Yes, of course. I think our event's going to be a lot better than what we've heard so far.
1: Okay, here we go.
3: So we have a gentleman's club at Lewisham. So it's Cheetahs at Lewisham Hotel. Mm-hmm. End of each month, we do a theme night for all our girls and our customers. This month, we're doing Winter Wonderland. So if DJ Will can come and lighten up the room and warm it up in wintertime, so
1: Dimitri, very happy to... if I could just jump in here real quick. Gentlemen's Club, are you a strip club?
3: Of course, sir.
4: What is going on?

0: It's Will and Woody for The Drive Home. Will is live from Corsica. Bienvenue. En fait, Woody, today's a very special day in France.
1: I don't care. I don't care and no one cares because we're here in Australia and we're freezing cold in the winter. And the less you talk about Europe, the better. And also, people want to know the solution that I've got to the most common issue in relationships. I just want to throw it over to you right now, Will. I'm sure that you and your wife, Sam, have battled this issue. I think it would be rare for a couple to not have an issue around this. What do you think is the most common issue that all relationships have, if you had to guess?
0: Erectile dysfunction.
1: Okay.

0: Well, to be fair, they've solved that a while ago. Viagra. So no, I'm not targeting that one.
1: Okay. All right. Well, it felt targeted at me. Felt like you were like, I'm sure you guys have been across it. I wasn't sure if you were alluding to it without, you know, actually naming it, but there you go.
0: I didn't know you would.
1: I feel more comfortable now.
0: I didn't know you had that issue. That's really brave of you to talk about it.
1: But everyone does it. Everyone's got it. Everyone, it happens all the time.
0: 100%.
1: Happens all the time.
0: 100%. It feels weird to segue away from, but I think that's really brave of you to say that on radio.
1: Thanks, man. I appreciate it.
0: I'm not talking about that. I am talking about another bedroom issue, though. It is the issue of when one of the relationship, one pairing of the relationship or one person in the relationship wants to go to bed, wants to go to sleep, and the other one wants to stay awake and read a book.
1: Oh, yeah.
0: All right. Okay. Now, the reason it...
1: Solved that. Been there, done that.
0: Well, hang on. No, I don't think you have solved that because it's impossible because someone's got a light on, right, and they're, you know, making a bit of a racket, and the other one's like, I just want pitch black. All right.
1: Just get a Kindle, mate. Get a Kindle or a Kobo.
0: Kindle still has
1: no light.
0: No, it still has a light.
1: No light.
0: No, even on dark mode. Even on dark mode, there is a hue. And my wife has sensitive eyes.
1: I think I know where you're at. I think I know which side of this you're on.
0: There is a hue which I'm the reader. Yes, I'm the reader. And I'm going analog. I'm back to paperback books because I like the feel of paper. And so it's becoming an issue for us that I want the light on. Okay? And she can't get to sleep, but will.
1: Okay.
0: I genuinely think I've solved it. It's going to cost me a little bit of money. And for anyone that wants to follow this, it will cost a tiny bit of money. But I think we'll solve this issue. And I truly don't know if this is the smartest thing I've ever thought of or if it's the dumbest thing I've ever thought of. And
1: okay.
0: Really keen to get your honesty here, but will.
1: Yeah. Yeah.
0: I am going to read my book at night with night vision goggles.
1: You know, when you were saying I think I solved it, that came up in the back of my head and I was like, oh, he's an idiot. He's not that much of an idiot. A couple of questions.
0: Go.
1: Firstly.
0: Fire away.
1: Firstly, how much are they?
0: Okay, so I've seen a number of them. So most night vision goggles are for hunting and like you get some like, so you get Zoom night vision goggles, which are like elite. You're looking at almost $1,000 for them, right? Now, obviously I was tempted because I was like, oh, well, not that I'm a hunter, but like, I could also use them out in the wild. Like I could go for a walk down to, you know, the bush, which would be a little bit of fun. But then I was like, hang on a second, Woody. I don't think we've got $1,000 to throw away here. So you can get cheapies for like under $200.
1: Wow. Right? Not bad.
0: Right? And then and
1: they make that cool noise like they do in Silence of the Lambs, that, you know, when they power up.
0: Well, I don't own them yet. I don't have them. I don't actually because this was this is the testing period. Like this is like a am I clicking yes on Amazon?
1: You're just trying to figure it out,
0: right? Because before you make a decision now, there is also the issue, and I think you'll be able to relate to this one as well because you're a man of the night. I think sometimes when you come home late, often you've been out for 40 hours. You have, and so I think it's good that you could then put some night vision goggles on. When you're fooling around trying to get your jeans off and jumping into bed.
1: Yes.
0: So well.
1: Yes, yes. That would be useful. I'm not going to carry, because then I would need to take them out with me.
0: No, you wouldn't.
1: So I don't think I'm going out to the pub with my night vision goggles on. I think that would be a flag.
0: You hang them.
1: You walked into the pub with your night. Is that Cyclops? Hang on a second.
0: No, you hang them on a hook. And you get home.
1: So the other... Yes, yes. You know, I'm not hanging night vision goggles on a hook by my front door. The other flag I think that I have for you is I mentioned earlier erectile dysfunction. That was a little bit of a joke, nothing to laugh at. But you won't have to worry about erectile dysfunction or any sex at all, I imagine, because no one is sleeping with men reading a book in night vision goggles.
0: I disagree. Absolutely. And I think it would be an experience, wouldn't it?
1: No.
0: Because you could do, like, right?
1: All right.
0: Right?
1: No, no. We'll put that down.
0: Anyway, I've done it. I'm going to buy the night vision goggles tonight.
1: Please do.
0: Thank you.
1: Please do.
0: I'll send some vision. I think it's going to be great.
1: Okay, great. Will and Woody.

0: Hey, it's Will and Woody. Hope you're having a wonderful drive home. Woodrow, we're going to get out of here. Before we do, though, as always, guys, we take our off-air meeting on air and do the post-show meeting for you guys to enjoy. People love this, and I don't know why, but I think it's because we can get a bit vicious. Have you got a show note this afternoon?
1: It's not.
0: I've got one. Don't worry about it.
1: Okay.
0: Oh, well, good, mate. I think show note for you was show note for you. Start of the show, you did a topic about the topic was what did you do with a dead animal?
1: Yes, great topic.
0: Which I think we all know.
1: Great topic.
0: I think we all know.
1: Radio.
0: I think we all know it could end up in a pretty sticky area. At the end of the day, we're just talking about dead animals and how they die, what you do with them, and you proceeded to act aghast at every call about a cat in a freezer, a snake in a pressure cooker. It was hectic. For 4 o'clock, it was hectic for me. But you were just sitting there going like, oh, I just can't believe this.
1: I asked
0: people to call about dead animals.
1: No. I thought all the calls were amazing. Get them on the podcast. Loved all of them. I didn't like it though when you revealed that you killed a lorikeet. That wasn't the topic. It wasn't have you killed an animal. It is what did
0: killed
1: you do
0: is strong.
1: With a dead
0: killed
1: animal?
0: Killed is strong. Put out of its misery. Put out of its misery.
1: Yeah, I got Joe here. Producer Joe, what's going on, Joe?
2: Thank God you brought that up, Will, because on air, Woody was aghast that they were all so hectic. But off air, he yelled at us for them not being hectic enough.
1: That is true, actually. I did say, guys,
0: well, there you go.
1: I can see lots more calls here. What's going on? Anyway,
2: I yelled at us.
0: Snake in the pressure cooker. Snake in the pressure cooker not didn't do it for
1: enough.
0: Me, mate.
1: Not hectic enough. A small child patting a dead cat that had been frozen for months. Not hectic enough. Anyway, look, I'm going to move on. Fair enough. Fair feedback from everyone. I get it.
0: That's all I have.
1: But, Will, I really quickly got to talk some business with you. We are launching a DJ Will national tour for when you return to the country. A little thank you from me. Just get around a great skill that you've got. Now, Lisa called earlier. We've got her on the line again. Lisa, you've got a night for single women at a hotel and you'd like Will to DJ there?
3: Yes, it was. We're looking at the 30th of July. I hope he's back from his holiday by then.
1: I think that fits absolutely perfectly, Lisa. I don't want to guarantee anything yet, but I reckon we're going to bloody be there with you and your single women and your life coaches.
0: We're not going to guarantee anything. I've got to approve it as well, Lisa. So there's a few things that have to happen, but yeah.
3: Look, I've had a really bad day today, so you've just made my day. Believe me, I'm so happy.
1: I did. So this is why we're calling you back, actually, Lisa. Producer Joe told us you lost your job today.
3: Yes, I did. Unfortunately,
0: Lisa.
1: That sucks, Lisa.
3: I know.
1: That sucks.
0: Oh my God.
1: So Will, do you still?
0: Oh, that sucks, Lisa.
1: Do you still want to tell her, Will, that you don't want to DJ at her event?
0: Never said I don't want to. Said I'd think about
3: it. Even if you don't, just chatting to you has made my day.

0: I think you'll find that DJ Will confirm right now that we're going to be at your event.
1: Yeah.
0: Go on, Will. Go on, Will.
2: It's back to male strip club, for God's sake.
0: Yeah, it's better than... Hey, that's what Will keeps saying, more strip clubs. And I'm like, Will, come on, mate. We're a family-friendly show.
2: You don't want a male one.
0: Yeah, Will, he'll right, strip Lisa. For you as well, Lisa. Hey, and Lisa,
1: I'll tell you what, Lisa. I know it's single women between the age of 40 and 60. I'll come and DJ if Woody agrees to dance around in a pair of Speedos. How's that sound?
2: Oh, yes, please. That'd be great.
0: Lisa,
1: looking forward to it.
2: I cannot wait.
0: Anything to put a smile on your face, Lisa. Anything to put a smile on your face. Plus, we have committed to a lot with you here, Lisa. My God. I'm going to give you some movie tickets as well, Lisa. Christopher Nolan's The Odyssey. The epic battle arrives in cinemas July 16. That's in 2 days.
2: I have plenty of time to go watch a movie now. Yeah.
0: Way to think about the positive, Lisa. Great.
2: That's right.
0: For everyone else who's listening, thanks, Lisa. Get along to willandwoody.com, click win, and then you can register for DJ Will to come to your event, your party.
1: Yes.
0: Anything.
1: Some decent parties, guys, please. I'd like to,
0: But also just
1: like something decent here. Something credible.
0: Just as your manager to make sure that we do get the appropriate demand. Anything.
1: No,
0: all right. See you tomorrow.
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0: It's the long weekend with Eddie Maguire. 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
2: I've been lucky enough to have a fair bit of interaction over the journey, particularly with Mick. I spent the day at the cricket with him last year with Pat Cash, Stephen Fry, Mick Jagger, myself, and Gillon McLachlan from the AFL. I put this trivia question to Pat Cash and to Mick Jagger. I said, your first concert in Australia and your first title, Pat, what's the connection? And Mick Jagger actually answered it. It was played at Kooyong Tennis Club in Melbourne, Australia. He is so sharp, Mick Jagger. Fascinating guy. That's what I
0: say. The weekend starts early. Gold's The Long Weekend with Eddie Maguire. 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
8: Tin Hat Tuesday today, my black-shirted friend.
9: Tin Hat Tuesday, we've been away for a couple. This isn't my hat. Have you got my hat, Ryan?
8: What's happened?
9: This looks like some sort of underpants arrangement. Yuck. That's mine. Thank you.
8: What's happened to your hat?
9: I don't know. We've been away. Someone's used them to make garlic bread.
8: I thought we were doing tin hat underpants. That would explain the smell. Anyway.
9: I thought it might have
8: disappeared over the break.
9: There's still more conspiracy theories. Just so you know,
8: yeah.
9: I'm not a believer in these conspiracy theories, and I'm leaning into the ridiculous nature of it. Some of them I find disturbing, and I find it disturbing that a whole chunk of the world believes them, but I don't, just so we know, okay?
8: Yeah. If you'd like to join us, jonesyandamanda.com.au. In the meantime, other fish to fry, the TV Week Logie Awards are coming up.
9: I'd almost forgotten about that.
8: And you are in the box seat to win the Bert Newton Best Bloody Presenter of the World Logie. And I think you're going to do it.
9: Well, I'm up against Robert Irwin, so...
8: Yeah, you know, he gets too much stuff as it is. He's going to win the Gold Logie. So just between you and me, why don't we have you win the Best Bloody Bert Newton?
9: You know what? All right.
8: And Rob gets the Gold Logie.
9: Let's make it fair.
8: And then we're all there.
9: Everyone gets a prize.
8: We're all... She looks like a winner tonight.
9: All right.
8: I've got a little game for you.
9: Do you?
8: Yes. Which TV show is Amanda hosting? We'll have that for you next.
9: Can I play?
8: Yeah, you're the only contestant.
9: Okay. What a successful show.
8: That's coming up. It's Jonesy and Amanda driving you home for Jam Nation.

0: Hello there, it's Jonesy and Amanda's Jam Nation driving you home across Australia. You have a rich history on Australian TV, Amanda Keller, and that's why you've been nominated for the Bert Newton Best Bloody TV Presenter Award.
1: Is that the official title?
0: That's what I call it, because really, the business of hosting TV is a hard, hard business, and you are the best in the business.
1: That's very nice of you to say
0: something. And you've been
1: Thank
0: up
1: you.
0: For the Gold Logie not once, not twice.
1: No, twice.
0: Twice, okay, I was going to say thrice. And you were dashed at the finishing line by other people, Grant Denyer and, Tommy Gleeson. And those guys, you know, I just feel that was bad luck for you.
1: Well, that's okay. But this is how it goes, and this is what the industry is. And, I am absolutely thrilled to be nominated for the piano.
0: Back to your rich body of work that you have.
1: All right, like a good red.
0: As the best TV presenter in the whole world.
1: Right. Who am I up against? I know it's...
0: You're up against... It doesn't matter. Okay. You've got to stay focused.
1: Okay.
0: When Thorpey was swimming in the pool, he wasn't looking left and right.
1: He was, actually. They do know where their opponents are.
0: When Farlap was running down the track, he wasn't looking left or right. He was straight ahead.
1: Is Farlap a he?
0: It doesn't matter. Your body. You don't need me talking about your body. Your own body.
1: Well, stop it.
0: Of TV work. You can present your own body. So
1: what
0: I've done is I've got you over the ages, and I just want you to tell everyone what we're presenting here.
1: What are you talking
0: this
1: about?
0: This is something from your body of TV work. Okay, it's like this is your life.
1: Oh, is it like a quiz show?
0: Yeah, but and you're the only contestant.
1: Well, I hope I can answer the questions.
0: So here's the TV show. Okay. Do you remember this?
2: Hi, I'm Amanda Keller. The 3 long months of torture are nearly over. Our 6 incredibly mismatched hellmates have only to last just 1 more week. If they can do it, the fines they've copped for breaking rules will be dropped, and they'll pick up a well-deserved $5,000 apiece. Now, by now, you might think you know them all pretty well. But do you?
0: Do you?
1: Is that House from Hell?
0: That was...
3: In the House from Hell!
1: That was before Big Brother.
0: Yes.
1: That was the precursor to Big Brother.
0: This is where I discovered you, and this is before I met you.
1: This is about my body again.
0: But I was working in Brisbane, and I used to watch that show. I loved it so much. And I used to think, one day I'd like to work with that lady. And
1: oh, really?
0: This was 1997.
1: Wow.
0: So tell us about House from Hell.
1: Well, it was started as a radio competition that Andrew Denton dreamt up. I suddenly got a peg on my nose. That Andrew dreamt up. And then someone said, let's turn that into a TV concept for House from Hell, and the Big Brother concept was separate to that. That came after that.
0: Well, that was
1: separate production.
0: Big Brother
1: company.
0: Didn't come along until 2000.
1: No, that's right. We locked a whole lot of people, 6 people in a house, changed the furniture around, played tricks on them, played games with them, all that kind of stuff.
0: Because the whole premise was it's terrible to be in a share house, and you had different demographics.
1: Yeah.
0: There was a Scottish guy, there was an old guy. There was
1: you got a good memory.
0: A lesbian.
1: Yeah.
0: I used to love the show. I worshipped at the table of that show.
1: Yeah.
0: It was great.
1: It was good.
0: And that's why that's part of your body.
1: Okay. You got other examples?
0: We're just going to do whatever.
1: Oh, is that the only one?
0: Well, no, because.
1: Is that the only one?
0: It's not the ABC.
1: This was a quiz show.
0: We'll do it again tomorrow until every day.
1: All right.
0: I'll get some more stuff.
1: All right.
0: And we'll explore your body.
1: 1 minute at a time.
0: Yeah. Begin. She looks like a winner tonight. Vote for Amanda. I want this to happen so much for you. I don't know what I can do.
1: You can give people the voting information.
0: Yeah, okay. Register your vote for Amanda as the Bert Newton Best Bloody TV Presenter in the World. 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
1: Thank you, Brendan.
0: This is going to happen.
1: Well, coming up next. Tin Hat Tuesday. Hold on to your tin.
0: It's Jonesy and Amanda driving you home for Jam Nation.
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0: Hello there, it's Jonesy and Amanda driving you home this Tuesday, the 14th of July. On any other Tuesday, it would be an ordinary Tuesday, but no, today...
1: Sorry, everyone.
0: ...is a day...

0: that Amanda has a cold.
1: I know, but I'm feeling, I've got one of those ones where I listen to my nose. I feel fine.
0: Yep.
1: I had a sound clogged, but I actually feel
0: Stevie Nicks just rang and said, hey, back off.
1: That's my Boogaloo. Material, she said.
0: I'm doing backup sinus.
1: And I don't want to say anything about Bonnie Tyler, but I'm going to, I might get that strepsil gig now.
0: Not from poor sinuses, though.
1: No.
0: No. I'm not 100% sure, so. Okay.
1: Yes, I am. Let's get to it.
0: Hey, Tin Hat Tuesday. Fix your tin hats.
1: I've got a couple of examples here. These are the ones that have come by my desk.
0: Yep.
1: This is one that's been around for a long time.
0: You don't even have a desk.
1: That's what's so crazy.
0: Bless you.
1: This one's been around for a long time, and I've heard this one too, but it keeps coming up again and again in this realm, and that is that, is Stevie Wonder really blind? In 2010, Paul McCartney knocked over a mic stand at a White House performance. Stevie Wonder caught it without missing a beat.
0: Yeah, that's like Daredevil, though.
1: Excuse me, it's Daredevil.
0: Well, Daredevil, he, you know, Daredevil, the superhero.
1: Oh, yeah, we're talking about Stevie Wonder, yeah, isn't a Daredevil.
0: If you're blind, are you all your other senses?
1: But what sense tells you? Senses, what sense tells you the microphone stand has fallen over? Sorry,
0: I said bless you. Three sneezes.
1: I know, and just one bless me is enough.
0: Yep.
1: So, well, that's not all it took. Apparently, he also, there are shots, people say he's attended basketball games. I think that's sus.
0: Right. Yeah.
1: People have said he's expressed, excuse me, an interest in photography, which yep. they think is.
0: You know, I think people are just making this up.
1: And also, he wanted to buy an aeroplane.
0: Oh, wow.
1: That one is unusual. Apparently, he himself leaned into this. And there have been stories, and I've heard this.
0: Mm-hmm.
1: People have said they've been driving down Sunset Boulevard and they've seen him.
0: Driving a car.
1: Driving a car.
0: I won't have anything of it, okay?
1: Well, he himself leaned into this. In 2017, he said, this year I will reveal the truth. And do you want to know what the truth was? This is his quote.
0: Yep.
1: I'm actually blind.
0: Thank you, Stevie.
1: I've got another one.
0: Okay.
1: This one that came up this week. Excuse me. I'm having a sneezing fit and then it will be done.
0: I'm at this point where is this irritating or is it, it's kind of mesmerizing as well.
1: Well, I'm going to push through.
0: Okay.
1: Because I don't feel sick. I just sound like this. One more. Excuse me. And now let's continue. Dolly Parton was a recipient of a $2 million donation from Taylor Swift and Travis Kelce. They gave out a whole lot of money, over $20 million at the wedding.
0: At the wedding?
1: On their wedding day.
0: Yeah.
1: And so she was a recipient of $2 million of that. And here she is. She recorded a video that has gone viral of her saying thank you.
2: This is Dolly, and I was just told that you two are making a donation of $2 million to my Imagination Library. Thank you, thank you, thank you. I'm blown away and overjoyed with that gratitude. Now, it's evident that you two have made giving back a key part of your lives. So, hey, when you have your firstborn, can I have it? Because that is going to be one special baby.
0: What's the problem here?
1: The problem is that apparently when she said, can I have your firstborn, can I have your baby, she did a symbol with her hands, which just looks like Dolly with her big long nails holding her hand a certain way. But people feel that that is the elite's symbol and the elite's eat babies. So Dolly is saying, can I have your baby because it would be delicious. Doesn't look like she could fit one in.
0: Yeah.
1: So people are saying.
0: And so that finger thing that she's doing now, which I'm doing now.
1: It's like a Thai dancer move. Like, yeah. Well, no, it's like the devil horns. It's kind of like, you know, the bull horns, the devil horns. People are saying that is the sign that of an elite.
0: She looks like she's going to flick a boogie.
1: That's it. And they that means she wants to eat their child.
0: Well, yeah, that sounds reasonable.
1: And completely
0: Why
1: reasonable.
0: Wouldn't Dolly Parton want to eat Taylor Swift and Travis Kelce's little baby?
1: But why wouldn't she say so in a secret kind of way in a very viral video?
0: Have you got something you would like to share with us on Tin Hat Tuesday?
1: My sneezes have finished, so feel free to join us now.
0: Big Lemsip got to her. Tin Hat Tuesday is in session. It's Jonesy and Amanda driving you.

0: should be. Hello there, it's Jonesy the Mander driving you home. It's Tin Hat Tuesday.
1: Do you believe in that the world is flat? I don't know, eh?
2: What's happening in the world? Is Stevie Wonder actually sighted? Is that the word?
0: Yeah.
2: Can he see?
0: He's blind. I think he senses stuff. Someone once said he sniffed out a buffet or something like that.
2: What do you mean? He's got a sense of smell.
0: Walks straight to the buffet.
2: Well, he has a sense of smell.
0: Because his olfactory senses are better.
2: Yeah.
0: Yeah,
2: but you
0: cited that Paul McCartney was singing away and he knocked a microphone stand.
2: And I've seen the footage and Stevie just reaches out and catches it.
0: Yeah, he catches it because he's got that instinct.
2: He senses the wind.
0: Yeah, did you see Daredevil?
2: No.
0: Actually, good idea because it was dreadful.
2: Is that with Ben Affleck?
0: Yeah, I didn't mind it. I think it was underrated. But anyway, away from that, I was worried that this man had been taken by big conspiracy because we hadn't heard from him for a few weeks. But now he's back with his own intro, Rob of Melton.
3: To do what? To go where? To do what? To go where? To go where?

0: the Grand Hangars at Pine Gap.
1: What? Really?
0: No, it's a joke.
2: Oh. Yeah. Easy, we can't tell. Can't. We can't tell, Rob.
1: I would have
2: What's your conspiracy
1: that.
2: Today?
0: All right. What's Cuba, Iraq, Afghanistan, Venezuela, and now Iran got in common?
2: I don't know.
0: America has only attacked all those nations because they don't have a Rothschild's reserve bank.
1: Oh.
2: Meaning what?
0: Meaning, right, now because they're attacking Iran, right, they're going to bring all the countries in the world in conformity so they can bring in the New World Order.
2: Is the Rothschilds behind this? Is this the point?
0: Well, they're one of the 13 banking families that run the banking systems around the world. Right, even our own Reserve Bank here in Australia, right, is run by BlackRock, which is a subsidiary. It's a subsidiary of the Rothschild family.
2: Okay. And so you're saying, and I'm a bit thick with this stuff, that America has invaded all those countries because they don't have this banking system and they want to install this banking system.
0: Yeah.
1: The banking families. There's a lot of other banking families.
2: Well, there's Julie Anthony, her family.
1: From St. George Bank. And Happy Dragon.
2: Yeah, yeah.
1: So that's it. Do banks have the mascots anymore? Because you had Julie Anthony, Dragon.
2: No, that was the same one.
1: Yeah, no, Julie Anthony was not a dragon.
2: No, but that's the same bank.
1: She
2: sang
1: the national anthem at the end of the ABC.
2: That's the same bank.
1: No, but my point is, what other banks do they have? Like a...
2: I don't know. I mean, the Dolomites account. I've seen people traveling through Europe and going to the Dolomite Mountains and going, wow, look what Australian kids have funded.
1: I miss the banking people. Remember we have to have John Simon?
2: Yeah.
1: Well, save ya. Thank you, Rob. Until next time.
2: Thank you, Rob.
1: Kate has joined us.
2: Hello, Kate. What's your conspiracy?
3: Well, I have heard that those Olsen twins, the Mary Kate and Ashley,
2: yes,
3: who were on Full House,
2: yes,
3: have been tricking us for all these decades, and, well, I'll use plural, they are one person.
1: Yeah, I reckon so.
2: Why would you reckon so?
1: I was watching Full House.
2: And well, you only saw one at a time.
1: Yeah, there wasn't two twins.
2: No, that's right.
1: Because of child laws.
2: Yes, one was up a chimney at the time.
1: Come and clean the chimney while your sister acts.
2: What are people saying? Why would there be a conspiracy to pretend there were two?
3: Well, I think they're just trying to get themselves known a bit more. It's all about publicity and, you know, they were identical and...
2: But haven't they been photographed together? Haven't they been seen together?
3: I think that was a hologram.
2: It's all
3: very modern.
1: And it is.
2: Very
1: You're
2: modern.
1: Always defined.
2: So I wonder if their other sister Elizabeth's listening to this and going, hang on a minute.
1: Hello.
2: Kate, thank you. I've enjoyed that.
1: We'll do that next week. Coming up, Instagram. And I saw a money-spinning invention, like a new entrepreneurial thing.
2: The Dolomites?
1: No, stop about the Dolomites. It was, and I thought, this is why we can't have nice things.
2: Oh, okay.
1: We'll talk about that next. It's Jonesy and Amanda driving you home for Jam Nation.
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0: Hello there, it's Jonesy DeBanda driving you home this Tuesday afternoon. I'm always on the lookout for a great money-making idea.
1: Are you looking for a side hustle?
0: No, not really. I like entrepreneurs. I like people that put stuff together. I always think those many years ago, an old boss of mine said,

0: drinks juice.
1: What company was it?
0: Boost Juice.
1: Yeah. So you admire people who have the idea, but you don't back them. Is that what you're saying?
0: Well, I bought a Harley Davidson motorcycle with it instead, which is
1: how does that taste?
0: Leaking oil. Very good vitamin C. But I'm happy with that purchase because I don't think I have the stones. I don't have the business acumen. But I do admire entrepreneurs, people that, you know, that put their dick on the line more or less and come up with cool stuff.
1: What sort of company is that? What sort of idea is that?
0: T-O-L. But you look at, okay, look at like Guzmanil Gomez. Yeah. For example, Mexican food.
1: Yeah.
0: How simple is that? Then the aforementioned Boost Juice, they tried to do a Mexican component before Guzmanil Gomez, but it didn't work.
1: Well,
0: like, I'm sure it's working, but it didn't work as well as Guzmanil Gomez. Why does that happen?
1: Well, I think the people behind Boost, I think they're also doing, is it Yoshi?
0: Yoshi. You got to get on the Yoshi.
1: Is that right, Ryan?
2: Yoshi.
1: Sorry, Yoshi. Yoshi.
0: Wait, is that like Asahi?
2: No, it's like frozen yogurt.
0: Yeah.
1: But yeah, it's
0: what's
1: a simple,
0: the Asahi then? All the Middle Eastern crime gangs seem to be blowing each other up. Yeah. They've got a tobacco thing or an Asahi.
1: But they tried to do Guzman, I think, in the States. It didn't go so well because they have Mexican food everywhere.
0: Yeah, but that is the home of Mexican food.
1: Yeah.
0: So Afterpay, remember Afterpay?
1: Yeah.
0: Two blokes putting their bins out. Boom. $1 billion empire.
1: Who putting their bins out?
0: Two neighborinos putting their bins out on the street.
1: We're talking about Afterpay.
0: You know, you and I are smart people. Why have we not come up
1: with
0: that?
1: Well, someone said, do you want to put money into Boost Juice? And you said, who's drinking juice? So maybe I won't back you on that.
0: So anyway, on my holidays, I noticed a bus. It was a school bus completely painted in blackboard paint.
1: Right.
0: And it was called the Blackboard Bus.
1: Meaning what?
0: And a phone number. And I think the idea was you hire this bus for your next event and people come and write nice things on it.
1: And what did you see?
0: Big letters on the side, Matt likes C word. Actually, that sounds,
1: chalk.
0: That sounds terrible. Opposite to C word, but the
1: what?
0: Male variant. Matt likes, well, I gotta say,
1: like male parts.
0: Yeah, Matt likes male parts. First thing I did was take a picture and send it to my brother Matt and said, your secret's out. But this is why we can't have nice things.
1: How did Blackboard feel?
0: I'm not Blackboard.
3: Hurry up.
1: Mr. Squiggle.
0: You're at the intersection. And the Blackboard bus comes along. Hurry up, man. Apparently you like it. I blame the Lemsip. Amanda.
1: Well, I don't blame the Lemsip. I'm sitting here. I have no distractions. I can't do Wordle because...
0: Yeah, you're off your phone. This has been one of the best shows we've ever done.
1: Oh, okay. Thank you.
0: Because you're off your phone. So you should be thanking me.
1: Well, I look at the rundown. Normally I'm the one who fills this with stuff I find from my phone.
0: Coming up next hour, we'll talk about Amanda's phone, also Instagram. It's Jonesy and Amanda driving you home for Jam Nation.
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11: Second day back from holidays, and it's been a very eventful show.
12: Well, it has. Second day back, a few people have said that they've got colds after coming back from holidays.
11: Mm-hmm.
12: Seems to be the way, doesn't it?

0: With a cold.
1: But no, okay.
0: Last time we had that, it didn't work out well.
1: I didn't eat any bats.
0: It was Guy Sebastian's fault.
1: Remember he went to Wuhan.
0: Yeah, he was walking around the wet market.
1: And said he tasted some unusual food.
0: Three-piece feed of pangolin.
1: Well, I went to Brisbane as well. Mm-hmm. I didn't have any of that.
0: You're like a regular typhoid Mary. Anywhere else you want to go? Spread your disease. During the show, ran off down to Chemist Warehouse and picked you up some Lem Sips.
1: You did. It was very kind of you. And then I said, give me a call if you're not going to make it back. But you can't call my phone because my phone isn't working.
0: You know, I was just trying to help.
1: A little someone said, try and help. Let's talk further about that next show in case anyone's forgotten what happened to my phone.
0: $2,000 on the line as well with Instagram. It's Jonesy and Amanda driving you home for Jam Nation.

0: Hello there, it's Jonesy and Amanda driving you home this Tuesday afternoon. An eventful day indeed.
1: An eventful day. I thank you for the Sudafed, or what did you give me? Lemsip?
0: Lemsip.
1: Yeah, I feel a bit better.
0: I got you the big pack too.
1: There's only five in them, five or six. What's the small pack?
0: That was the big pack. I ran down to Chemist Warehouse during our radio program.
1: Oh, there's 10.
0: There's 10.
1: Thank you, Brendan. Okay. I do appreciate it.
0: Oh, do you?
1: Yeah, I do.
0: Do you?
1: Well, you know, I felt you needed to do a small make good for the crashing of my phone in my car that happened as we finished our show last night.
0: As you say this, I sound like some ogre that came into your car and crushed it. What happened, counsel, yesterday?
1: He said, she said, shall I start?
0: You always start.
1: Well, it was my phone and my car, so how about I tell the story? I had dropped my phone in between my seat and the console as we were leaving last night from the car park.
0: Mm-hmm.
1: I picked it up, dropped down, picked it up, dropped down. You were there and I thought, you've got longer hands.
0: I was away from your car. We park in separate parts of the car park.
1: Yeah.
0: And I was in my motorcycle gear and I heard this,
1: Brenda! No, because you're always a good friend to me.
0: Yes.
1: I'm being sincere.
0: And I said, what's the matter, sweetie?
1: You always say you will help. And I said, can you try and pick up my phone? All you had to do, because you had longer fingers, was pick it up and take it.
0: But I wanted to come around the back with my long fingers.
1: And sorry, Ryan, and we all look like we're going to throw up.
0: Because
1: there's no point in that. No point.
0: How do you know?
1: Because I could see where it was.
0: No, yeah, but what I'm saying, I was worried that the seat.
1: I could see where it was.
0: And those German cars, they've got a lot of telemetry and things like that. And I thought, I just need to get a bird's eye look of it.
1: There's no way you could have seen it from there. I could see where it was stuck.
0: How do you know?
1: Because I saw where it was.
0: Okay. And then you said going this way. So I got on the chair.
1: I saw a bit of bump crack.
0: As soon as I got on the chair, it sensed a different weight to your weight. I didn't touch any of the controls. And it started, presumably, that I'm Harley, and adjusting the seat to my weight.
1: And what happened was crunch.
0: Crunch.
1: We both accept the crunch.
0: No, there wasn't a crunch.
1: Well, the phone was wedged in and crunched.
0: You might have been mucking around with it before.
1: The only way we could free it was to lift the seat up.
0: Which I did.
1: And then, thank you.
0: Thank you.
1: Thank you. To reveal my splintered, destroyed phone.
0: But it could have cracked as we were moving it up. I am totally free of any responsibility.
1: Anyway.
0: Well, do I have to go down to Mr. Phone Fix It?
1: I bought a new one. If you'd like to pay me $2,000, I'd gratefully receive.
0: Well, I would get another quote. Get you one of those.
1: Too late.
0: One of those seniors' phones.
1: I would too, but I can't phone and find one.
0: Get you a seniors' phone. You know, that's one with the four buttons on it.
1: Hilarious, Brendan. Well, you're Mr.
0: I was just trying to help.
1: You are Mr. Princess Fingers.
0: I'm a helper.
1: Meaning you don't do any research texting. You always say to me, when's this shindig on? Can you find out?
0: No, friend, I was helping you out. And that's just, it's one of those things.
1: That's the thing. Sometimes it happens. You just try to help.
0: Sometimes this is something that tribal drum with people.
1: Can you hear my nose filling with mucus?
0: I was just trying to help. That's all I'm doing. It's Jonesy Demander driving you home for Jam Nation.
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0: Hello there, it's Jonesy and Amanda driving you home. I was just trying to help. The tribal drummer's beating for this. Your friend is in her car and the call came out.
1: Granddad!
0: And I ran into your car.
1: Did you?
0: I got into your car to get your phone back.
1: It slid down between the seat and the console. Somehow you putting your big bum in there moved the seat a bit back and it crunched my phone. Let's just plain and simple. There's no blame, but I'd like some acknowledgement.
0: Let me be the man and just listen to what I was saying. I said, let me get around the back here and get my fingers in.
1: No, because you wouldn't have been able to get it out.
0: Why? How do you know that?
1: Because I could see looking down that there was too much mechanics-y stuff between there and the back.
0: Yeah, but I'm a guy that knows that stuff.
1: But your hand couldn't have gone in there. It could go in from the top, not in from the back.
0: But you don't know that. You don't know that.
1: I know how big that space is.
0: I'm a helper. One night I was coming back from a lunch and there was a fellow with his bag just going through the city and he
1: have a big dollar sign on it. And a balaclava.
0: That was baggage. One of those baggage, you know, with the luggage. Yeah. A traveller. He's come to our fair city and he just looked cactus. And I said, where are you going, mate? And he went, he didn't speak the English. And I said, where? And he said, hotel. And then I took him, I thought he meant the Marriott.
1: Why would you assume that?
0: Because he showed me a thing that said the Marriott.
1: Okay, well, that's fair enough.
0: And then I dropped him. We went through a few back alleys and got him into it. And then as I left, I realised sometime later, as I was walking around the corner, there he was again, still lost. And he, no, not the Marriott. I said, oh, you know, and that was pretty much, I hadn't helped this guy at all.
1: No, the opposite of helpful.
0: And now the rain was coming.
1: Sometimes you're the opposite of helpful. Brendan, these are two stories about you.
0: Does that mean we don't help anyone now?
1: It can happen. You try your best, but not always successfully. The tribal drum is beating for us, just trying to help.
0: Rhiannon has joined us.
1: What happened, Rhiannon?
2: So at my very first job, day one, I just started at Woolies. I was checkout operator and there was a guy that was trying to pay by FPOS and it was the old swipe time. So there was no tap and go.
1: Let me have a go.
0: I'll show you. You were just trying to help me out.
1: Oh, that is perfect.
0: And did
1: thank
0: that guy
1: you.
0: Say, please get me another card?
1: Thank you so very, very much.
0: No.
1: Thank you.
0: It's Rhiannon. Jess has joined
1: Hello,
0: us.
1: Hello, Jess. What happened?
3: Well, my daughter came home with a primary school art project and she had to paint onto a canvas. So she spent the evening painting this great wave onto the canvas and she finished it. She went to bed and she was really quite pleased with herself. But every time I looked at it, because I'm actually a high school art teacher.
1: Oh, yes.
3: So I was looking at it and I thought, it's just not doing the vibes that I think it should. And the paint was still a little bit wet. So I just went into it and I felt like I was fixing it up. And I was looking at my art references and I was looking at artists and how I teach my students. So I was fully going into it. I was really inspired and I changed her canvas. And I was in the morning, she woke up and I'm look, I just added a little bit of flair to it. And she just burst into tears and punched it and put her hand through. And she's not handing it in. I'm not doing it.
0: So it looked good in your eyes.
3: Well, it was probably how I would direct my students to do it, but I didn't really let her express herself the way she wanted to.
1: No.
3: And I shouldn't have interrupted her own learning process.
1: Oh,
3: it was not my place to touch it. But,
1: and to punch it and put a hole in it. That's what Pro Heart would have done.
0: You know, it's like that. You remember that fresco over in Italy and it was the
1: picture
0: of Jesus?
1: There's a woman who said she would restore it. She'd never done it before. She made Jesus look like Mr. Potato Head.

0: Thank you for your call. See, I don't feel so bad now. And don't stop helping people.
1: Don't stop helping people, but maybe, Brendan, you should. Instagram is coming up. $2,000 is on the line.
0: It's Jonesy and Amanda driving you home for

But when his drinking and lusting and his hunger for power became known to more and more people, the demands to do something about this outrageous man began.

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1: Hello there. It's Jonesy and Amanda driving you home with Jam Nation.
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4: Any money. Jonesy and Amanda's.
1: 10 questions.
5: Nothing.
1: Steve is in Epping.
5: Hi, Steve.
6: Hey, Jonesy, Amanda. How are you?
5: Very
1: good,
5: well.
1: Thanks, Steve.
5: I'm a bit clogged of nose, but as long as you can hear me, we're going to be okay.
6: I can hear you. Right.
1: Is it affecting your oral pleasure there, Steve?
6: No, it's all good. All good. Clear on my end.
5: Okay. All right, Steve, we've got 10 questions. We've got 60 seconds. If you're not sure, say pass. We might have time to come back, okay?
6: Awesome.
5: Steve, good luck, because here we go. Here comes question number one. What fruit is used to make wine?
6: Grapes.
5: Question two. How many dwarves was Snow White friends with?
6: 12.
5: No.
1: No, not 12.
5: No. She wasn't friends with a cricket team.
1: Seven dwarves.
5: No, there's only seven.
1: Well, 12.
5: Oh, Steve, plops. I don't know what you were thinking of.
1: It's a lot of dwarves in the bath.
5: She needs a bigger bath.
1: All feeling happy. Happy you got out.
6: Thanks, Steve.
5: Oh, sorry. Thanks, Steve. Sorry. Thank you.
1: I'm here all week. Try the fish. We'll be back tomorrow. JonesyandAmanda.com.au, by the way,
5: now,
1: if you'd like to.
5: My phone isn't working very well, and so I couldn't scroll last night.
1: Yeah.
5: Luckily, I had some old scrolls. The Dead Sea Scrolls that were ready to go. Some of the proceeds of my evening scrolls are coming up next.
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1: I was a bit worried about you yesterday. Your phone was smashed, eaten by your killer car.
2: By my car.
1: Your car is like something straight out of Stephen King's novel, Christine.
2: Well,
1: I'm worried about you going home.
2: Aided and abetted by a certain friend who attempted to help me, and I'm not.
1: All I did
2: I'm
1: was provide
2: happy.
1: Aid to you.
2: Okay.
1: To help you out. And the endeavors of your scroll. I'd like to think that you had a good night's sleep last night.
2: Well, no, I was anxious because I knew I had to get up very early to go to the Apple shop this morning, and I was anxious about what my appointments would be because I couldn't get access to my diary.
1: So the fruits of your evening scroll
2: are
1: have...
2: from a few days ago.
1: Okay, not a mid-morning scroll.
2: No, this is from a few days ago.
1: But the intro is still relevant.
3: It's time once again for Amanda's evening scroll.
2: You get a choice. I've got one about... It's undoing the information that we've been told about these things. One's about sugar and one's about sleep. Where do you want to start?
1: Can I have them both? Or is it choose your own adventure?
2: But which one do you want to start with?
1: Sugar.
2: All right, let's start with the sugar. Sugar does not make children hyper, apparently. It seems that everyone has been told it does, but this has been very well studied. Scientists did experiments where they gave kids red liquid. Some of them had sugar in it, some didn't. When they measured their behaviour, there was no difference between the two groups. When parents were asked, did your kid become hyper after drinking this? The people who'd taken sugar said yes. The ones who hadn't said yes. So the kids were just running around being fools. And as it says here, sugar is used by your cells to make energy, but it's not a stimulant. It's a fuel. It's like adding a huge gas tank to your car doesn't turn your Civic into a Formula One car.
1: No, it doesn't, but you can go longer.
2: Well...
1: In your Civic, you would be able to go longer.
2: Well, the problem is kids, they say, are hyper a lot, and that means that there are other times when they're hyper a lot and you don't notice it. Kids just have moments where they run around and get the zoomies and are hyper. It's not related to sugar.
1: Psychosomatic, you say, oh, he had all that red cordial.
2: That's
1: now
2: right.
1: Ryan's going crazy.
2: That's right. It will make your teeth fall out, but it won't make you hyper. Speaking of choose your own adventure, teeth or hyper? How about this one?
1: I think I'm going with teeth.
2: How much?

0: sleep do you get at night? Do you get anxious?
1: Oh, I'm getting
0: when you
1: heaps
0: get it?
1: Now. I'm sleeping like Rip Van Winkle, a beardless Rip Van Winkle.
0: What about Rip One Out Winkle?
1: I used to sleep. You know, I'd go to bed at 9:30. I wake
0: rhetorical question, but keep going.
1: 3:20, but now I'm sleeping like the aforementioned Rip Van Winkle.
0: Well, we've always been told, haven't we, that 8 hours is what is required for human cells to regenerate and for our mental health, etc.
1: Eight hours.
0: Apparently, this is a furphy. You do not need 8 hours of sleep.
1: Yep.
0: Dr. Daniel Lieberman, not Steve Lieberman, spent a decade researching this, and it included the 8 hour sleep requirement, and he has come to the conclusion that we do not need that. You know, that the optimum is somewhere around between 6 hours, 24 minutes, 7 hours, 48 minutes. So if you're only getting, the quality of the sleep is better than the length of the sleep. And so don't stress if you're not getting 8 hours sleep a night. That is quite all right. If you feel refreshed when you wake up, that's all you need to know. This is the questions to ask yourself when you're lying awake. Are you satisfied with your sleep at the end of the night? Do you feel you've had enough? Do you stay awake all day without dozing? Are you asleep between 2 a.m. and 4 a.m.? Do you spend less than 30 minutes awake during the night? Do you get between 6 and 8 hours sleep a night? If you answer yes to those questions, then you're doing okay.
1: So
0: don't stress about it.
1: Mr. Sleep, Mr. Yawn, he lied to us.
0: Yeah, and Rip Van Winkle lied. He's just got sleep apnea.
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0: And you're welcome.
3: You two. That's enough.
0: Well, when can I have another lemon sip?
1: Well, not for another 2.5 hours.
0: Oh, my God.
1: I don't want to see you snorting it in the bathroom either.
0: Well, I won't ask for your help around my car. Let's just put it that way.
1: Oh, okay.
0: Well,
1: that's history, man.
0: Tomorrow, I hope my taste buds have returned because we have TikTok Tucker.
1: Of course. 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
20: Oh, the producers really have... I'm the luckiest presenter in the world.
21: They spoil you.
20: Oh, my, they really do. I mean... I mean, look, I'd rather have them come up with some great ideas, but look, maybe one day. Today, they've got a brand new bin in the studio. To help you and I, when we talk about the bin stickers, we don't need to imagine it anymore.
21: No.
20: We can see a flipping bin stinking up the studio.
21: It's so lucky to have an old, smelly, red bin
20: in the studio as a kind of sidekick for the next 3 hours. And you know what it is? It's inspirational to see a manky old bin in the radio studio.
21: We've finally made it.
20: Not just that, Caitlin will no doubt say, listen, you know, radio these days, it's all got to be visualised. Okay, think of it like a TV show now. All the podcasts have got shiny cameras. You can't see it. In the studio, all you can see is a bin lid, a red bin lid. People are going to watch this as they're scrolling going, what's the bin?
21: Why is that included in the show?
20: They're really into recycling their

0: 5.
1: It has a really weird vibe. But that's the producers. Chuckle Sisters doing great work at 6 o'clock. Now, you and I, during the ad break, are going to have... I've been told we've got to go around the office to find some kind of plinth to put it on, as if it's now going to be elevated over us, as if we're worshipping the bin, like a Roman god. Now...
0: It's weird now. It's going to be weirder, elevated, like you said, on a shrine.
1: Tell me this. I believe now, producer Caitlin, you guys have got a camera on you, haven't you, Chuckle Sisters? Have you got a camera on you?
2: Yes, we have a camera on us.
1: Great, great, great.
2: Ah!
3: Do you know what? Uh-huh. It's not worthy for me to have the bin. I'll take it. The Chuckle Sisters can have it on the camera at their level.
0: Christian is now taking the bin out of the studio.
2: Is my mic still on, Rio?
0: Yes, your mic is still on.
2: This is not going to be that. We can't. We have to move between this area.
3: Oh, I'm kidding.
0: The bin is now in the producer airlock and out of our studio, mercifully.
2: We need to be able to move.
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0: Christian O'Connell's show. Every Tuesday morning on the show, we ask you, how was your day yesterday? How was your Monday? How did you start the week? Are you a Monday winner or loser? Rio, which way is it for you?
1: I'm definitely still in loser mode. I'm still heavily jet-lagged from our trip to Greece over the break. I thought I beat it. On Saturday night, I slept for 13 hours, which I've never done before.
0: I don't remember sleeping for 13 hours since I was 10 years of age.
1: Me neither. I thought, I've finally done it. I'm the first person to ever beat jet lag.
0: Sleep it off.
1: But it's you know, like when you wake up and you thought you've beaten the hangover,
0: but it
1: turns out you're just still drunk.
0: It was hiding around a corner.
1: Yes, it was exactly that.
0: You haven't quite met the hangover. It appears like 1 in the afternoon.
1: Yes, just sneaking up behind you. That was Sunday night for me before our first show back. I was still so awake. At 1 a.m., I was just like eyes wide open, not even close to being able to sleep. And then I started to get tired at about 3 o'clock, so an hour before we had to wake up for the show.
0: Yeah, I woke up this morning, and I mean wide awake at 2. I've been up since 2:30.
1: You're kidding.
0: No, and just as I put my shoes on to leave the house at 5, I started to feel sleep. I was like, not now. You had your chance. We ain't getting anywhere near that bed for a while yet. There's a radio show to do. You've got to watch what you say. I'm this close to getting cancelled at any break today. I actually think I'm more dangerous than if I was drunk during the show. Jet lag is a real thing.
1: It's crazy. I had a bath yesterday and I fell asleep in the bath and woke up to me slipping down like...
0: What? That's really dangerous.
1: Choking on the bath water. Oh,
0: but then didn't you take sleeping tablets?
1: I did. I got a prescription for temazepam.
0: He's popping pills in the air.
2: Sounds like Whitney Houston.
1: Hey,
2: come on. Rio.
1: I did.
2: Careful.
1: They are. They're a bit... They're pretty heavy. They really knock you out. But then, it's good.
0: Because I'm always jealous. So on the flight back, going back to UK, where I was for the last 2 weeks, seeing my mum and dad, I was jealous on the long, so you have to do it in 2 stretches. Mm. So I changed to Singapore. And then it's like, it's 13 and a half hours.
1: Yeah.
0: And everyone was asleep.
2: Yeah.
0: And I can only presume they can sleep.

0: I can't do that because to me it's like sleeping in public.
1: Mm. Are you?
0: I was awake. Yeah. I tried so hard to go to sleep. I couldn't.
1: Is it the fear of people watching you sleep?
0: No, I don't know. It's just I can't relax. And then the crew were like, "Is there anything? Is there anything we can get you to help you sleep?" I tried a chamomile tea with 3 chamomile tea bags in it. No. That still wouldn't do it.
1: It's not strong enough.
0: No. I was jealous of them. I reckon they're all on sleeping tablets, aren't they?
1: Yes, you need to get on the good stuff. Yeah, it really
0: is. Your doctor, have they?
1: Yes.
0: It's the same guy that looks after Michael Jackson, isn't it? It's Matthew Perry's guy, is it?
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Christian O'Connell Show. I'm a Monday loser. Yesterday, I was home alone. And so I took my daughter, Lois, who's 19. She's been off university for 2 weeks, so back home with us. It's been lovely having her back. And she went back to uni for a couple of days to see a young man who may or may not be her boyfriend. But I suspect. Mm-hmm. I pay more attention than those daughters of mine think. Always watching. Anyway, so I had to take her to Woolies to get some food for a couple of days to go back with. And I also was then getting dinner for myself. We go to the scanner and I

0: A jar of grey. 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Anyway, I make it. So I'm not even going to go and sit down. There's no point in this. I stand at the bench. I stand at the bench, slumped over, a mixture of jet lag and just sadness.
1: You've become
0: a jar of grey.
1: Oh, did you have any side dishes with it?
0: Nothing.
1: Oh, that's actually, that makes me deeply sad.
0: No greenery.
1: Oh,
0: I was like, what if something happened to me right now and I hit the deck? They come in and find me and they go, oh my God, his last meal was chicken tonight. Mushroom sauce in a jar and a solitary chicken breast.
1: He was ready
0: no
1: to
0: greenery.
1: Go.
0: No greenery. No greenery. You should know at this age, 53. Yes.
1: What sort of life was this man
0: no
1: leading?
0: Life. No life. And they took him away if you're going to live like that. The experiment didn't work.
1: He put his ashes in a jar of chicken tonight.
0: Yes, yes. But chicken tonight to me is 90s cooking.
1: Very much so, totally.
0: You know, even I was eating, I was like, my God, this was so big in the 90s. Mm. There was the TV advert, the dance, the jingle was everywhere. I didn't even know they still did Chicken Tonight.
1: Yeah, me neither.
0: Oh, who knew? Who knew what that target audience must be?
1: They mustn't believe their luck. Oh, my God.
0: God, we've had a sale on a Monday. This guy is winning goals. So anyway, I thought this morning, let's make a 90s menu.
2: Ooh,
0: so one of the main courses has to be chicken tonight. Yes. What else is on there? If you think about eating in the 90s, Viennetta is one of the dessert options. Mm. Obviously, you know, the show loves a Viennetta. What else should be on there on the 90s menu of food? Well, I don't know what else you think a menu would be. Shoes?
1: I've got one.
0: Yeah.
1: Canton. Do you remember that, Patsy?
2: Oh, yeah.
1: Do
2: Mama's they still making Canton. It doesn't take long for the word to get around. Na, na, na,
1: na. That was the peak of Asian cuisine back in the 90s. That was about as authentic as it got. And it was essentially Chicken Tonight, but in oriental form.
2: Sugary, syrupy sauce.
1: Yes,
2: what about apricot chicken?
0: I was about to say apricot chicken.
2: We still make
0: that. Yeah, no, that's back around.
2: Yes, yeah.
0: Fantastic. You know what? As I was looking at the ready meal section, right, in the supermarket yesterday, and I was looking at all the different ones now. There's like there's the people who are dieting or you know, can't wait. Something called My Muscle Meals or something like that. Mm. Then there's a whole new brand now, simply called, this is so frustrated, Air Fryer! It's in block capitals with an exclamation mark. And I got it. You just chuck this into the air fryer. I almost got one of those, but I can't give in that easily. Imagine there was like another thing, just oven! 180 degrees! Air fryer! There's no need for cooking instructions. It just yells it at you. Air fryer!
1: All those pre-made meals now are just like, it's all about protein. Everything's like 60 grams of protein, 100 grams of protein.
0: Optimize! Air fryer! All right, what is on the 90s? You know, I think most 90s main dishes were chicken-based.
2: Yes.
0: Mm. Apart from a beef stroganoff.
2: Oh, I love a beef stroganoff.
1: Yeah. Will, my partner, made a beef stroganoff recently. Hadn't had it yet, probably since the 90s. Yes. It's a dense old meal, isn't it?
0: But I'll tell you what the densest meat meal was in the 90s. Meatloaf.
1: I've never had meatloaf.
0: Oh, you lucky thing. I'm jealous. I wish my body could forget all the meatloaf dinners I had in the 90s that Mum used to make.
1: Is it meat bread?
0: I'll tell you what, go and eat a shoe. And therefore, you've just eaten meatloaf.
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0: Christian O'Connell Show. If you're a regular listener to the first hour of the show, firstly, let's just say sorry. Secondly, can you put a note in your calendar, a regular Tuesday, long-running one, infinite, to remind me, second song on a Tuesday morning, ELO, Don't Bring Me Down. I'd be so grateful. Yes, there are producers, but they put one in for 5:30. Why? So many questions right now. 5:30
1: p.m.
0: Yes. I mean, you're getting ready for the next day's show at 5:30 in the evening, and I'm opening up a fresh jar of chicken tonight. The show is over. All right, sad, sad news yesterday about not just a titan of acting, Sam Neill, but also just a thoroughly decent, optimistic, kind, lovely, impish man.
2: Mm.
0: Sam Neill, just the last couple of years, he brought so much delight to people around the world. Just with his videos of his ducks,
2: yes,
0: the two paddocks winery, just a really, you know, so many actors take themselves so seriously. Mm. Sam, you gave the impression that he didn't do that.
1: Yes, and he seems like he could.
0: Yeah, I was lucky enough to interview him quite a few years ago, and he was just as charming as you'd imagine he would be.
1: Amazing.
0: I had such a lovely time, just a genuinely warm, playful man, just really happy to answer any questions. I said how I remember, you know, sometimes in life you conflate timelines. You know, sometimes you're telling a story and someone said, no, no, no, it was 3 years later. In my mind, the great movie, The Dish, I thought came out a couple of months after 9/11. And it was about 7 or 8 months after it. But the reason why in my mind I put the two of them quite closely together was I remember going to see The Dish and it felt like it was just after 9/11. It reminded me there are so many good people in the world doing great things.
2: Yeah.
0: And so I remember telling him that. He was like, it's amazing. It's still that movie of all ages around the world, people still just hold it so fondly. It's such a great movie. And then Jurassic Park.
2: Oh.
0: What a great movie. The great Dr. Alan Grant. And the thing that's lovely, I watched it over Christmas with my kids. I'd never seen it. It still holds up.
2: Yes.
0: It's such a brilliant, it's a funny movie as well. And Sam's character, Dr. Alan Grant,

0: grins. He hates kids. Jimmy snaps at a little kid. He can't believe that a kid isn't frightened of a dinosaur. Yeah. Thinks he's disrespectful to the dinosaurs. And then his arc over the movie is, by the end of it, he's almost like a surrogate dad to these kids. And it's what makes the movie have a really beautiful ending as well. So today, in honor of the great man, a really great man, Sam Neill, we're going to do a special time waste this morning for Jurassic Park, this great soundtrack as well. Dinosaur movies.
1: Let's go.
0: All right. Triceratop gun.
1: Gold.
0: For only the finest dinosaurs. Claws.
1: That's very good. Gold.
0: Rexit Ralph.
1: Silver plus.
2: T-Rex. Yeah, T-Rex.
0: Dino, brother, where art thou? Dino, brother, where art thou?
1: Silver plus.
0: Triceratop gun.
1: You already did that.
0: No. Just, you know, getting another lap. Just a little victory lap for that one.
1: Gold again.
0: All right, dinosaur movies. What have you got, Rio?
1: The Talon, Mr. Ripley.
0: Oh, that's very good. Gold.
1: Paleon versus Predator.
2: Oh.
1: Like a paleontologist.
0: Which gold plus. Gold for smarts.
1: Character. Meteor the Fockers. Oh, that meteor wiped those dinosaurs out.
0: I almost had Fockosaurus.
1: I like Fockosaurus.
0: I slowed down before saying that. I suddenly broke out into a cold sweat. The jet lag, the chicken tonight. Maybe don't try that now early on the first hour of the show.
1: And the fantastic roar of a terrifying T-Rex.
0: Roar. What?
1: Roar.
0: What do you mean roar?
1: Roar.
0: Like roar
1: a,
0: what?
1: Like a dinosaur's famous roar.
0: Yeah. But what's the movie?
1: The fantastic roar.
0: Oh, okay. Bronze. All right, he's on sleeping tablets. If not, take some now. Sleep the rest of the show off.
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12: Christian O'Connell Show. Sadly yesterday about the passing of a great actor and a great human being as well, Sam Neill. So today, this is the music, you might recognise it from Jurassic Park, a special Jurassic Park-themed edition of The Time Waster for the great Sam Neill. We're looking for your dinosaur movies. Thank you very much for opening up tabs. I can tell that people have had to do research early in the morning. I appreciate that. Best in Show gets one of our Best in Show medals this morning. Titanic.
13: Oh, very good. Gold.
12: Emma Putson, well done. Pterodactyl, the hills have eyes.
13: Silver.
12: Okay, Charlie, you know, it's a stretch, dinosaur movies. Basic Extinct.
13: Oh,
12: now that is very good.
13: Glass.
12: Joanne, well done. Oppenheimersaurus.
13: Bronze.
12: A pterodactyl flew over the cuckoo's nest.
13: Silver.
12: Diplodocars.
13: Ooh,
12: little kids movie cars.
13: Yes,
12: yeah.
13: Gold.
12: Well done, Carl. Forgetting Triceratop Marshall. You're just crowbarring in. There's a lot of these, just dinosaur names crowbarred in.
13: It made me laugh though. Yes.

0: Wendy, thank you. Another one coming up. The Curious Case of Benjamin Brontosaurus.
1: Silver Plus.
0: 12 Angry Mammoths.
1: Gold.
0: That's very good. Tracy's got Weekend at Barney's.
1: Oh, gold.
0: Very good, Tracy Wareham. Dude, Where's My Carbonated Fossil?
1: Silver.
0: It's Matthew. The Fast and the Fossilus.
1: Silver.
0: Indiana Bones.
1: Gold.
0: That's very good, Lisa. Brachiosaurus to the Future.
1: Gold.
0: Chris, well done. Mission Infossible.
1: Gold plus.
0: Oh, Lauren. In Werribee. Wow, I didn't know they...
2: Oh, get out of it.
0: Oh, you did get some smart ones. You dodged that gene pool. Well done. And that's what I was clapping for, really. Well done. Someone's read a book.
2: We rule.
0: Casablancasaurus.
1: Gold.
0: All right, that's a Chris. All right, who is... I don't know why I'm still clapping, demented. Who is... Let's say it's just lovely to clap early in the morning. Our listeners, wake yourself up with some good collective clapping.
1: Lauren, Mission Infossible, you win the Christian O'Connell Show medal.
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0: Christian O'Connell's show. Mad Adams back down under February, March next year. Head to Frontier Touring to find out when you can get your tickets. Pre-sales Friday and then general is next Monday. Good luck. You'd have to take on Pats.
1: I will take on anyone, any man, any dog, any woman.
2: Any dog.
1: Look out.
0: Why do dogs want to go and see the Canadian?
1: I don't know, but look out, because this will be the 13th time, should I succeed, that I have seen my beautiful Brian Adams. And how is
0: poor
1: it
0: Brian Adams.
1: That it's what point on?
0: Is I bet he's nervous every time he gets
1: no
0: to
1: way.
0: Melbourne.
1: No way.
0: You know?
1: How is it that it's on our 28th wedding anniversary?
0: Pats is his Mark Chapman.
1: Oh, no, Mark Chapman.
0: Don't stay at the Dakota Building when you come to Melbourne.
1: No, but I can't wait. He's my hall pass is coming on my 28th wedding anniversary, which is
2: oh, what an
1: fitting
2: anniversary present for Chris.
3: Wait, you're missing a third.
1: I'm so excited.
0: I didn't know people still had hall passes.
1: Absolutely, and he is my
0: that is the news today. I wonder if there's anyone else listening whose hall pass is Brian Adams. If you're going to use that pass, why go for a middle-aged man like Brian Adams?
1: Oh, no, he's a dish.
0: Didn't you hang out at his hotel a couple of years ago?
1: No, you sent me there on assignment. Remember, I interviewed him.
0: Well, was it an interview?
1: Oh, my God.
0: Exactly, Piers Morgan.
1: It was so charming. It was just beautiful. Oh, my God.
0: Didn't you have a bag of merch to sign?
1: No, yeah, but I was too shy. I thought, no, that's really distasteful. I don't want to look
2: distasteful.
1: Too
2: distasteful. Distasteful.
1: No,
0: it's not distasteful.
1: No,
0: if you threw your knickers at him, maybe there's a case for a little bit of distaste. But ask him to sign something as a genuine fan.
1: No, it didn't feel right. It kind of cheapened the whole moment for me. Like, it was, you don't understand.
0: Oh, that's
1: it was
0: very
1: a
0: cool.
1: bucket list item. It was just, oh.
2: And don't you say, Patsy, that he winked at you or he looked at you at a
1: he
2: concert?
1: He cuddled me
0: probably
1: twice and hashed me twice.
0: Probably a sty or something, you
1: hashed
0: know?
1: Me oh, he did. Yes, he pointed me out in the. Yes,
0: a lot of allergies.
2: The
0: a lot of allergies in Melbourne. It's the allergy capital of Australia.
1: And I had witnesses. Yes, he did point me out. Yes, in the.
0: No, I think it was more to security. How did she get in?
2: I warn you.
0: How did she get in? There's photos everywhere. She's got a bag for life with a load of dodgy merch.
1: Oh, it was euphoric, I tell you.
0: From Temu, and it is not official BA stuff.
1: So good. Happy to go again for the show if you want me to.
0: Please. All right, no, let's do it. Let's do it. And this time, start with the signing. In fact, these days you get like 15 minutes allocated. Just use the whole 15 minutes getting stuff signed.
1: No.
0: Any questions? No, no. Oh, yeah, just can you sign this calendar as well?
1: And maybe my skin and I'll get a tattoo. People do that.
0: Yeah, and let's think about those kind of people.
1: What? I wouldn't mind doing it.
0: What, an actual, you'd have a permanent tattoo of his signature?
1: Yeah, I'd get him to sign somewhere on my body, I might say.
2: Somewhere on my body?
0: All right.
1: Is it too early?
0: And when you hear me go like this, all right. My family know that's our version. When Dad says that, it's like, and scene. Scene. The radio version is... All right. Okay. Yesterday, you're going to get jealous. You're going to go, oh my God, have you trained at the Cordon Bleu Academy? I had chicken tonight dinner for one.
2: Ooh.
0: I felt like chicken tonight. I was just wandering around looking for an easy sauce to pour over a lone chicken breast last night for my dinner. And I saw chicken tonight. I couldn't believe it was still going.
2: Yeah.
0: Right? My daughter was like, what is that? Oh, and listen, young lady, back in the day... Back in the 90s, everyone used this. You had friends coming around, you would just pour chicken. Yeah, you really would.
2: Kind of luxury.
0: It was like luxury in a jar.
2: I'm looking at this chicken tonight mushroom jar.
0: Oh,
2: and
0: beautiful.
2: What a
0: chef's kiss. So many chef's kiss.
2: Fascinating colour.
0: Oh, it's a great colour. It's a very, very original hue of mushroom.
2: It doesn't look like it's jam-packed with mushrooms.
0: No. You, that, they must have taken

0: taken a bad camera angle. No, that had the right ratio to delicious runny, so runny sauce and mushroom. They'd really find over the decades, they've really honed that mix. Anyway, as I was serving up, I was thinking, this is a 90s meal. So this morning, with your donations and your ideas, we're going to try and recreate what would be the 90s menu. Someone wants to go, Rob, Christian Ale, Chicken Kiev.
1: Oh, yes.
0: The best thing was about that first slice when the garlic butter would come oozing out. Fried chicken, sausages, mashed potatoes, gravy, spaghetti bolognese, mac and cheese. That's right.
2: Oh, yeah.
0: Frank. Chow mein and curry sausages.
2: Chow mein was massive.
0: Bring it back.
3: Yeah.
0: Chow mein.
2: That was like the only Chinese dish.
0: Yes, you're right. That's how it started with chow mein. I don't think I've even said that in decades. Chow mein and curried sausages, as well as ham, steaks, pineapple, optional. Yes, I know what you mean. Pineapple was a big staple. Good morning, Christian. What about the prawn cocktail?
3: Oh, God, you've got to go the prawn cocktail.
2: What was the prawn cocktail?
3: Oh, delicious. Prawns, we have them every Christmas.
0: Yeah.
3: And you just slice up some lettuce, just a, you know, butter lettuce, and put the cocktail sauce over the top. Very simple, but very tasty.
0: You still get that now.
3: Yeah,
0: absolutely. I think it's back in.
3: Yeah.
0: Christian, my nan would always cook cheesy broccoli casserole. Comfort food. Not great for the arteries, but taste is great. Christian, why don't you a 90s degustation diner for us all?
2: Oh, that's a great idea.
0: Oh, that actually is a great thing. Invite listeners and have a 90s degustation dinner.
2: Matching wines.
0: Are we pairing it with wines and beers?
2: Matching goon.
0: A goon bag.
2: This fruity Lexia will go lovely.
0: Christian, what about chili con carne from the yellow packet?
3: Oh, yeah.
0: Yeah, I know what you mean.
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0: Christian O'Connell's show and Ed, your ideas. What would be on a 90s menu? Yesterday, I didn't know you could still buy it. It's still going strong decades later. Chicken tonight. Mmm, chef's kiss. Okay, what else would be on a 90s menu? I think that is a great idea, by the way, of us sitting down with our listeners and actually breaking bread, garlic bread, of course, over a 90s degustation menu.
1: Yes, Cole's garlic bread.
0: It's got to be. That tasted great. Christian on the 90s menu, Mississippi mud cake.
2: What is that?
0: Yes,
2: really
0: yes.
2: Deep, rich mud cake.
0: Right.
2: Chocolate cake.
0: Corned beef and white wine sauce.
2: Oh, God, oh, I love a corned beef.
1: I remember, geez, remember Silverside?
0: No.
2: Yes.
1: Silverside with a bit of hot English mustard and some white bread. That's all you need.
0: Stop
1: that's
0: it.
2: Still do it in the slow cooker. It's magnificent. Talking of the chicken tonight, you get the honey mustard. Just get a jar of that.
0: That's the other great sauces, Rach. Not just a jar of grey.
2: Yeah. Jar of fluorescent yellow. It's fantastic.
0: Yeah. Christian, my mum used to go back in the 90s, ox tongue.
2: Oh,
1: yuck. Wow.
2: My father-in-law did awful. Yeah, you know, Depression era, they do everything. Yeah. Oxtail.
0: Christian, what about apricot chicken? I think that's probably the definitive 90s meal.
1: Mm.
0: Christian, porcupine meatballs. Always popular when I was a kid. Christian was... macaroni cheese followed by apple strudel and custard.
1: Strudel.
0: Custard is a dessert staple. It's the dessert gravy of the 90s. Custard.
1: Dessert gravy. Yes.
0: It is, isn't it?
2: Yes.
0: Do you remember everything was just gravy dolloped on it, whatever it was.
2: Yeah.
0: You don't get a lot of custard these days, do you?
1: No, it's not in fashion.
0: You don't want to be selling custard to restaurants or going door to door now as the custard man. Christian, what about Steak Diane? Shane in Sydney. Yes, Steak Diane, yes. Christian, my mum used to make crock-pot chicken with tinned potatoes, tinned carrots. Everything was tins. Jars and tins. Maybe a little bit of fresh celery. Delicious. Was it? Beef stroganoff. Tuna mornay.
2: That's right.
0: And also meatloaf. Oh, that a foul, dry old thing that was. Butchers and Caitlin, what else needs to be on the 90s menu, mate?
3: Every week, we would have it twice a week. It would be rissoles.
0: Yeah.
3: But my mum made it really fancy. She would take Vegemite scoops and put them in the middle of the rissoles.
0: I thought you said fancy.
3: Yeah, which would create this, like, saltiness through the rissole, and it was just absolutely divine.
0: Explains everything about producer Caitlin.
1: Sounds...
0: revolting.
1: Revolting, yes.
0: It does.
1: With all due respect to your mother.
0: You don't get... on MasterChef this week, chefs, it's rissoles week.
2: Rissoles style.
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0: Christian O'Connell's show. Thank you very much, everyone, still sending in your suggestions for the ultimate 90s food menu. Dinner served, Christian, with a fresh drug of Tang. Top up, sir.
1: Oh, I can still taste it.
0: Yeah. Don't forget the after-dinner meats to go with the vol-au-vents as well. No 90s dinner would be complete without a double espresso or other way too caffeinated beverage right before bed. You're right. What was that about?
2: Yes, the after
0: dinner. Double
2: coffee.
0: Shot. Yes. Christian, 90s dinner party dessert will be chocolate fondue served with fruit and marshmallows. Mm. Also, my nan used to make homegrown stewed peaches.
1: Oh, yes.
0: Stewed peaches, yeah. I just remember stewed peaches. And also rice custard.
2: Oh, yes,
0: no.
2: Rice custard.
0: No, no.
2: I didn't
0: yes.
2: mind a bit of rice custard.
0: Semolina, all that kind semolina. Of muck. Oh, God, oh, no. All right, so yesterday someone DM'd me, as the kids say, on Instagram.
2: Slipped in there.
0: Oh, yeah, right into my DMs, and I don't mind that. I'm here for that. They had a brand new person and a name and an occupation for nominative determinism. This is something that occasionally comes up on the show, and it's a genuine theory that's proved by science that people's names influence their choice of jobs. We've had these before. Have a listen to this.
3: My uncle was one William Toombs, and he was an undertaker.
4: My son, surname is Carr, C-A-R-R. He's a mechanic.
5: We had a general surgeon by the name of John Hack, local dentist by the name of Barry Cutmore, and a lovely GP by the name of Dr. Deeth. Spelled D-E-A-T-H.
6: There was a blacksmith and his name was Dietmar Fleckhammer.
0: Dieter Fleckhammer, the blacksmith, one of my favourite ones. However, I've got a brand new one.
2: Mm-hmm.
0: It's a doctor.
2: Okay.
0: You're not going to believe what I'm about to say. Go ahead on Google. You will see this lovely doctor. Lady doctor, Dr. Asmi Butt. A-S-M-A, surname B-U-T-T. Dr. Butt is enough. Dr. Asmi Butt is incredible.
2: That's amazing.
0: It's incredible. Have you seen her?
2: Yes.
0: Dr. Asmi Butt.
2: Yes, Dr. Wow.
0: Asmi Butt. Beautiful name. A great name. But obviously the surname Butt, she's gone into medicine.
2: Yes.
0: It's Dr. Butt.
2: Yeah, that's where inject into your butt. The gluteus maximus.
0: What are you saying? What injections are you having in your ass?
2: Isn't that something? It's what they do.
0: I don't know.
2: That's a thing. It's a thing.
0: Why are they injecting your bum?
2: Yeah, that's
0: why
2: a
0: not
2: thing.
0: Somewhere else?
2: Or maybe that's steroids.
0: No, you know, you're a son of a doctor.
2: I think they do inject into
0: the
2: butt.
0: Are you roiding right now? You are a jacked young man. Stay off the roids. All right, so nominative determinism, the theory that names influence jobs. Dr. Butt. Dr. Asmi Butt is incredible. It's too good to be true. All right, you can Google it.
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7: Christian O'Connell Show. We need to join us on the Bright Side of the Dial and actually enlist into the Binfantry to join the Bright Side Battalion. You may have heard before talk of breakfast shows, breakfast radio wars, all that kind of rubbish. It is very competitive. And our rivals are spending big. They're coming at me with cash. This year, Google, the company I work for, they need to spend in cash. They're into reducing breakfast shows. And I don't want to be knocking on Sue Vader's door asking for more money. Not this year. Oh, not me. Employee of the Year 2026. Runner-up last year. Far cheaper not to request billboards, but to ask you, dear listener, for your bins and your bin boards. I actually think this is premium marketing space. You think about all the bins every single day that are wheeled out, you know, the side, curb side, bin facing out to the world.
8: That's free real
7: empty
8: estate.
7: Empty space. Just waiting for listeners to find their new favourite breakfast show. So what do I need your bin? We're sending you the stickers. Producer Caitlin's very excited about where the stickers are coming from. Who is actually making all our stickers?
9: Quick Copy are really quick, and so they're the ones.
7: Sorry, you gone into a live ad? I thought I'd accidentally pressed the ad break then.
9: That's what it is. Quick Copy.
7: Hey, don't move into my territory. I've just come back from the UK. I've got a lot of debt to pay off. I need those liveries.
9: Anyway, they are helping us out with the Binfantry to make sure that the stickers get to you as quickly as possible.
7: Brilliant. So give us a call right now. We need your bins. There's two fronts to this campaign. It's Melbourne. The Melbourne mission is all about holding the line.
10: Hold the line. Yeah.
7: However, in Sydney, we got to go and win the West. Now, intern Pete, I need you to go out tomorrow because actually I was thinking about SBs.
11: What's that?
7: Significant bins.
11: Significant bins.
7: Good. And I think of the Prime Minister.
11: Yes.
12: My significant bin in the country.
7: Oh, post. I think you're right, actually. Significant bins. The other one is, I guess also if you think about significant bins, we're talking about breakfast radio this year. It's been dominated the headlines by Carl and Jackie.
11: Yes.
7: You must still have their address.
11: Oh,
7: what say old mate Pete pops round, says hello to his former bosses, and does a quick cheeky, stickers up the bins. I mean, they're constantly being taking photos by the paps outside their houses.
11: Yeah. No, this is good. I like this. I'm just thinking it through in my head.
13: That wasn't a firm commitment that you're going to go to his house.
7: No, you're avoiding... It's not commitment on the front line that I'm looking for. We need you to...
11: I'm committed.
7: Not to crap the bed. and get all that.

0: Yes.
1: Is that something we could do for sure?
0: No, I'm making note of that, and hopefully he forgets.
2: We're on.
1: Wow, how quickly you turn on your old boss as well. Yeah. Wow.
2: Absolutely. They can have
3: it. It's like Game of Thrones, isn't it? Game of microphones. I can know that. Call the next.
2: They can have multiple bins.
3: All right, so here's what we need for these bin stickers. All right, they've got to be eye-catching. We need some slogans. One's for the Melbourne bins and one's for the Sydney bins. Sydney, you say?
2: Mm-hmm.
3: What about from Sin City to Bin City? Thank you. Ria, what have you got?
1: You touched on the company's got some fiscal issues at the moment.
3: No, not at all. Listen, that share price is up and to the right. Up and to the right.
1: No cash, no trash. The Christian O'Connell Show. For the line. I'm all bin on the Christian O'Connell Show.
3: No, sorry, which one? I'm all bin.
1: I'm all in.
3: Oh, I gotcha. Oh, I like it.
1: No trash talk. This is the bright side of the dial. No trash talk. This is the bright side of the dial.
3: Move on quickly. How big is this bin? Is it one of those bigger ones? You know, the offices have.
1: Yes.
3: The doubler. It's a skip.
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0: Christian O'Connell's show. Whether you've been listening to the show for a while, or maybe you're in Sydney and you just come across the show, you were giving us a go, welcome to the Bright Side of the Dial, and we need your help to spread the word. We need your bins. Forget about billboards. Every other show is on them right now. It's too crowded. No one is on your bin. I just need that bin board. And everything is going to be all right.
1: That's all it is.
0: That's all it is. That's what I say to myself at 2 a.m. I can just get their bins. Everything's going to be okay. But we need slogans for the bin stickers. Daryl Binning, genuine surname,
1: incredible.
0: By the way.
1: Incredible. I mean,
0: incredible. Daryl Binning has got a great one for the bin stickers. What do we think of this team? Hurt your bright side on the curbside.
1: Oh, yeah. Very good.
0: Very good. I love that. Well done. Daryl, thank you. Christian is a vet in Southern Australia, Dr. Wolf. Bloody hell, that's incredible. We ain't trashy, we're golden.
1: Nice.
0: Been listening to Christian.
1: Love it.
0: Your trash, our treasure. Welcome to the Bright Side of the Dial. Chuck your worries in the bin and tune in.
1: Ooh.
0: Oh, Brock, that's very, very good. Kiss. Goodbye to your trashy show.
1: Yeah, very good.
0: You should have been listening.
2: Oh.
0: That's good. What about you have been listening? You have been a dozen...
1: It kind of sounds like they're no longer listening
0: to
1: us.
0: Yeah, all right. The reliability of bin nights every morning.
1: Yeah.
0: The bin chickens of radio.
1: I like that.
0: Shane in Sydney, I love it. The Christian O'Connell Show, it's wheelie good. That's very, very good. I love that. Let's take some calls now. We're looking for the bin sticker slogans. Kelly, good morning. Welcome to the show.
3: Good morning, Christian. How are you?
0: I'm very good. Welcome to the Bright Side Battalion. Now, what's your slogan? What's your idea, mate?
3: So I've been thinking, and I'm thinking it's the best in the binness.
0: Oh, best in the binness. The best in the binness.
1: Binness.
0: I don't know why I'm saying it like that. The best in the binness.
1: Binness.
0: Like I've got a nasal problem. Sinusitis. But I love it. Thank you for thinking, Kelly. Have a great day.
3: No worries. Thank you.
0: Mark, good morning.
4: G'day. How are you?
0: I'm good, Mark. Welcome to the show and the Bright Side Battalion. Now, what's your slogan for us, Mark?
4: My slogan is, my rubbish might stink, but the Christian O'Connell Show doesn't.
0: God damn, that is... That's almost too good for us. That is a great contender. That's one of my favourites. Mark, that's brilliant. We'll send you a prize. Thank you very much.
4: Thanks, mate. Bye.
0: Have a good day. Raquel.
5: Hello?
0: Is your name Raquel or is it Rachel? Or Rochelle?
5: No, Raquel. Raquel. Chris, thank you.
0: Raquel. So like an RAQ situation?
5: R-A-Q-U-E-L. That's
0: beautiful,
5: right.
0: Beautiful, beautiful, beautiful name.
5: Oh, no.
1: You hit the wrong button.
0: I did.
1: Go west.
0: You're right. Beautiful. Raquel. Okay, yes. My racketed friend. What is your bin slogan?
5: Okay. I'm thinking to bin or not to bin. That's the question.
1: Oh, that's
0: very good. I love that. That is actually genuinely very, very good.
5: And I would love to have the sticker on my bin. Absolutely.
0: Thank you. We're sending the first one. Thank you very much, Raquel. Thanks for listening to the show as well. Have a good day.
5: No worries. My pleasure. Bye-bye.
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0: Christian O'Connell Show. Thank you very much for your bin slogan. Still coming in. Enjoy some rubbish for your ears. Not sure that's aspirational, Kelsey. Refuse the rubbish.
1: Ooh.
0: Oh, that's good. We've been listening to Christian O'Connell. Where you been?
2: It's a bit Jamaican.
0: It is. Yes.
1: I love that.
0: Our bin listens to the Christian O'Connell Show. What about your bin? And I don't know what Melinda Bell has... This is a typo.
2: Mm-hmm.
0: Obviously, Christian bin slogan, full of trash and treasure, just like gold pubes. Oh. Now, Melinda, I don't believe that you meant to say that, but what did you mean to say? Is it show? It's like the gold show?
2: Gold show, gold pubes.
0: I don't understand what pubes. The autocorrect has done there. Please, I won't be able to sleep tonight. You're going to have to clarify this. Melinda Bell, get back to me. Now, earlier this morning, we were talking about the sad news yesterday, the sad passing of an amazing actor, but equally just as important, if not more important, a thoroughly kind, optimistic, positive human being, and that's Sam Neill. We lost a really good man, and talk about a career of range as well. So many massive movies. Peaky Blinders in the last couple of years as well. It was terrifying in that. But we're talking about Jurassic Park, and so many of us really have big memories of that iconic movie and his character, Dr. Alan Grant. So today, as a small thing from us, is the time waster is dinosaur movies. Best in Show gets a double pass to go and see probably one of the best prizes we've given away in the time waster. Not one, not two, but three amazing acts from back in the day. Boyz II Men. Salt and Pepper. Oh, yeah. What a night. And do you remember Belle Biv DeVoe? Poison! Brings it all back, doesn't it, when I sing that silky song?
3: That girl is
0: poison! Just like I said it, who did it better?
2: It's fitting, they're Sam Neill's three favourite brands as well.
0: They were, weren't they? When he was crushing the grapes for two paddocks, he was listening to... That's not right for today. All right, dinosaur movies. Dinosaur movies is the time waster. Dinosaur movies. Greasick Park.
2: Silver.
0: Herbivore Alone.
2: Silver.
0: Velociraptor.
2: Oh,
0: Velociraptor.
2: Gold.
0: Triassicario.
2: Oh, God.
0: Triassicario, yeah. Dino knowledge. Tom Cruise. Did a dinosaur movie?
2: Uh-huh.
0: That's right. Rexy Business.
2: Gold.
0: And Gladiraptor.
2: Gold as well.
0: All right, Rio, what have you got? Dinosaur movies.
2: This dinosaur loved riding a motorbike. It's Easy Raptor.
0: Is it?
2: It is Easy Raptor.
0: Okay. Right. Now I found that clip. It's never leaving the show day today. How have we got 3 years without that one?
2: Sad movie when this dinosaur died. Oh, no. Barney and Me.
0: That's gold plus. Barney and Me's genius. Well done.
2: How'd they get this big dinosaur on the ship? It's Titanicosaurus. Titanosaurus is a very famous and large dinosaur.
0: Yeah, no, large one. Yeah, yeah, yeah.
2: Don't play it.
0: No, I am.
2: Take that off, Lockie. Take that off his board. And Saw, scary movie, Saw. Ooh.
0: Saw, yeah, let me go. Saurus.
2: What's even scarier?
0: Yeah.
2: Stegosaur.
0: Oh, bloody hell. So much hard work.
2: No, you just
0: want to
2: play that clip.
0: No, I'm not. It's childish. I got him. All right, what have you got in your dinosaur movies?
4: 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Up all night.

0: Christian O'Connell's show. Now, it's a different kind of time waste to today. We want to some small gesture of a huge parting yesterday of the great Sam Neill. So today we're doing Jurassic Park, one of his many, many great movies. We're doing dinosaur movies on the time waster. All right, Rio, you ready to mark?
1: Let's do it.
0: Meet the fossils.
1: Gold.
0: The sound of Jurassic, not music, Jurassic.
1: Silver.
0: Gone in 60 million years.
1: Gold.
0: Very clever, Darren. I am Samosaurus.
1: Gold.
0: Well done, Beck. T-Rex bandits.
1: Silver.
0: The BMX bandits. Mm. Forgetting Tricera Marshall tops.
1: Gold.
0: That's very good. Michael, well done. Dino, what you did last summer.
1: Gold.
0: You, me, and Dorothy. Dorothy, a dinosaur.
1: Silver plus.
0: Oh, wow, this is a lovely one. I think this will take some beating. I am Sam Neill.
1: Ah, oh, lovely.
0: That's God. A great one. Glenn, that's lovely. Zach and Mindy make a dino.
1: God, these are so good.
0: Santa, that's very good. Broke Brachiosaurus Mountain. 2K dinos. I love it.
1: To see that.
0: Why not?
1: Silver plus.
0: The big fellas at it. What brought on the Ice Age? Fact.
1: Fact.
0: Fact.

0: Hey, dinosaurs.
1: Hey, that's all they did. Big mammoth. Not big mama.
0: Yeah.
1: Big mammoth.
0: Silver.
1: The girl next dinosaur.
0: Wow, very good. Silver plus.
1: Dude, where's my car, Nivore?
0: Silver.
1: Forgetting Tricera Marshall.
0: Silver.
1: Very popular one today. Yes. T-Rex in the city.
0: Gold.
1: Talking about old dinosaurs.
2: Oh.
1: No, I meant, obviously, T-Rex. Really old.
0: Yeah,
1: really old.
0: Really
2: classic,
0: old.
2: Classic, someone said classic.
1: Yeah, absolutely. Phew. You, me, and Dorothy.
0: Silver plus.
1: Raptor-tui.
0: Oh, my.
1: Kenny Thompson, well
0: wow,
1: done.
0: Wow, that is gold triple plus.
1: Not pretty in pink, pretty extinct.
0: Gold triple plus.
1: We
0: as well.
1: Have the smartest listeners. Wow, that is great. David Beatty, well done. Casino. Rawr,
0: gold.
1: Toyosaurus.
0: Gold.
1: Freddy got fossilized.
0: Silver.
1: And Debbie does dactyls.
0: Oh, silver plus.
1: Oh, naughty. All right, then. Who is off to go and see Boys to Men,
0: wow,
1: Sun Pepper, and Belle Biv DeBoe?
0: These were incredible, but pretty extinct. Is my favourite.
1: Dave, you are today's winner. Thank you very much for all those. Have a great day today. And if you want to get in on the binventory and join our Rebel Bin Army, the Brightside Battalion, the best place to go so we can send you your bin stickers ASAP is the world's greatest named website, thegoldwebsite.com.au. We're back tomorrow. Enjoy your day. Thanks for joining us.
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2: Good morning, I'm Gareth Thompson. Donald Trump has backflipped on his plan to charge ships that pass through the Strait of Hormuz just 5 hours before it was due to take effect. He now says he'll instead seek investment deals with Gulf states to cover the cost of keeping the waterway open to shipping. It comes after the US launched bombing raids on Iran for the third night in a row. Meanwhile, our government may look to extend fuel relief for motorists as the hostilities intensify. Drivers are currently saving 16 cents for each litre of petrol and diesel, with cuts to the fuel excise extended until August 2nd. A last chance 5-hour meeting between BHP and the combined unions has failed, paving the way for tomorrow's strike action. The 8-hour stoppage at the Port Hedland site will be the first such strike action in almost 3 decades. The Premier has weighed in, saying he doesn't support the union's action, but the AWU secretary has told the West he only listens to his members. Angus Taylor has officially ruled out any deal to form government with One Nation, even if it would help the coalition return to government. The opposition leaders told 7:30 they'll get there on their own.
3: We've got absolutely no plan for a deal with One Nation to form government. We want to form government in our own right, in our coalition, the Liberal and National Party coalition, on the back of a strong plan and a strong team.
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2: In sport, a blockbuster semi-final underway at the World Cup in Dallas this morning, with France facing Spain for a spot in Monday's final. The Spaniards opening the scoring in the 22nd minute, leading 2-0 a short time ago. The winner will face either England or Argentina. Justin Longmuir expects Hayden Young to return from his groin injury for Saturday's clash with the Power, with the Dockers coach telling Seven he'll just need to get through a session tomorrow.
4: Yeah, he's got to tick final box of getting through main train on Thursday, but yeah, at this stage it's looking really positive.
2: Collingwood has successfully downgraded Billy Frampton's one-match ban in the tribunal to a fine. The Pies defender was charged for rough conduct after a heavy tackle on North Melbourne's Matt Whitlock. He's now free to face Carlton on Saturday night at the G. And Australian Olympic swimming champ Shayna Jack has announced her retirement after this month's Commonwealth Games. She's taken to socials to say it's been a privilege representing Australia.
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2: Sunny and 24 today. Tomorrow, showers increasing and a possible storm, top of 22. Right now, it's 13.5 degrees. 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
11: Good morning, I'm Gareth Thompson. Australia is about to become the first country in the world to bring in a single national approach to tackle artificial intelligence. The PM will deliver a speech in Sydney today to establish the Office of AI, which aims to protect jobs and creative works. Anthony Albanese says he'll work closely with MPs, describing AI as a matter of national security. Tomorrow's strike action at BHP's Port Hedland site will go ahead after a last-ditch meeting between unions and the company yesterday failed. The Premier has weighed in, saying he doesn't support the strike action, but the AWU Secretary has told The West he only listens to his members. The 8-hour stoppage will be the first such strike in almost 30 years. One of the ISIS brides has faced a Melbourne court for a bail hearing, the 34-year-old woman charged with being a member of Islamic State. Prosecutors telling the court Rayan El-Houli has not renounced her views or attended a de-radicalisation program.

0: since she returned from Syria late last year. Prosecutors allege she showed Islamic State propaganda to her children and showed her young daughter how to hold a weapon. Canberra has ruled out a review of the excise charged on cigarettes despite a surge in black market tobacco sales, which have fueled a 40% spike in nicotine consumption over the past 9 years. And Prince Harry's visit to the UK didn't go as well as planned. Apparently it caused so much stress for King Charles that he's planning on cutting Harry out of his will. The royal's seemingly horrified by the media attention the visit gained.
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0: In sports, Spain has reached the World Cup final after a dominant 2-0 win over France in their semi-final battle this morning.
2: A spectacular Spanish display. Spain! Spain, the European champions!
0: That call on SBS there. It'll be Spain's second appearance in a World Cup final after winning the tournament in 2010. They'll take on the winner of tomorrow's semi, either reigning champ Argentina or England. Hayden Young could be back for the Dockers this weekend with a groin injury, seeing him sidelined for round 18. He's a test after training well yesterday, along with Corey Wagner, who has a calf issue, while Charlie Nicholls is out for 3 weeks after having surgery on his finger, and Sam Sturt has an injured quad. The team travel to Adelaide to take on Port on Saturday morning. And Tasmania is reportedly keen to chat to former Bombers coach Brad Scott about becoming their inaugural head of football.
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0: Sunny and 24 today. Tomorrow, showers increasing and a possible storm top of 22. Right now, it's 13.5 degrees. 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
2: It's too early.
3: Too early? Too early for what?
0: It's too early for this.
4: Still haven't gotten over this.
5: Well,
4: so we went to go on holiday. You know, we had a couple of weeks off and my family was getting ready to go to Exmouth. So just the week before, I take the car in for a service, get it fully done, everything all nice and safe because it's a long drive up there. I flew.
5: You weren't driving.
4: Well, no, I wanted to make sure they were safe. Sure, I
5: flew. They drove.
4: I flew. Yeah, it took me 90 minutes. Got a nice little piece of pizza and a little glass of red.
5: 90 minutes? What, did you take the Concorde?
4: No.
5: I've flown to Learmonth and it took longer than
4: normally it takes an hour and 50 minutes. That's what they allow for. But we had good weather. We had no winds to blow us off course or anything like that. So we were there in about just over, well, like 90-something minutes. Yeah. I mean, it was less than the scheduled time.
5: That was a double demerits. I reckon your pilot would have got pinned.
4: Yeah. Anyway, so, but I wanted to make sure that everything was good.
5: Of course.
4: So, the day, it was about 36 hours before they took off. Mm. It was, my wife was driving home on the freeway on the day, you know, sort of that she'd finished work. She'd just cleaned up the desk, all that sort of stuff. Coming along in the on the freeway, traffic is at a standstill. And this clown in one of those four-wheel drives comes weaving through the traffic and takes out, hits her on the front of the car and didn't stop.
5: Didn't stop?
4: Didn't stop.

0: And then she swears that he kept weaving in traffic and probably hit another couple of cars a little bit further. Yeah. She's about to drive up to Exmouth. You know, I could see the panel damage and I was like, oh, we can live with that.
1: Yeah, yeah.
0: But I want to make sure, because we just had the, you know, wheel alignment,
1: exactly,
0: all that sort of stuff
1: the wheels,
0: done.
1: Yes.
0: And it's like, you've got one day to do it.
1: Yeah.
0: So anyway, thankfully, because I was up first thing on Friday morning to go and, you know, find someone that would be able to fit us in. So I got it in to go and have a look at it, and that just took a whole lot of pressure off me. And I started walking around Osborne Park for, you know, a couple of hours while I waited. And
1: Because you don't want that call. We're about 30 minutes past Shark Bay.
0: Yeah,
1: and,
0: that's right.
1: You're going to have to come and get it.
0: Yeah, exactly.
1: Too early for that.
0: Too early for that, and a little bit too late for that too when you think about the fact that you're hitting the road about 24 hours later.
1: Yeah.
0: That was horrible. But all good in the end. And now we've just got to hope that everything's all good for the drive home.
1: They're still there.
0: Yeah, they're still there.
1: Oh, okay.
0: Yeah.
1: Oh, yeah, because it's school holidays.
0: That's right.
1: Still on.
0: School holidays are still on.
1: Of
0: so
1: course.
0: The weather's nice and warm up there, and heard about it all yesterday. Rubbing it in. Thanks very much.
1: Zoom call?
0: Yes.
1: Look at my tan.
0: Yes. Beer in hand. Just been to the beach.
1: Prawn in the other.
0: Shut up. Stop calling me. I love your family, but don't rub it in.
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4: There is a breakdown in Armidale on Armidale Road eastbound at Albany Highway. It's blocking up the right lane, so please be mindful through there. A breakdown too in Applecross, Glenada Freeway, northbound after Canning Highway. It's off on the left emergency stopping base, not causing any issues. Take care. Further back, Glenada Freeway, northbound, so Mortimer Road to Thomas Road. Freeway southbound, not too bad. 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If there's anything else, please call our traffic hotline on 9323 9696. It's Christy with the latest Perth traffic.
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2: It goes without saying that we, like everyone else around the world, were so saddened to hear of the death of Sam Neill yesterday.
3: At how quickly it had happened, because he had been sort of visible recently.
2: He was diagnosed with blood cancer years ago. He was in remission.
3: That's right.
2: But it's got to take a toll on your body.
3: Absolutely.
2: And so I wasn't entirely shocked, but yes, it did.
3: I think it was the timing, maybe.
2: Yes.
3: That it happened so suddenly.
2: Oh, and the timing. I was literally sitting on the couch watching the last episode of The 12, which he's in.
3: Oh, yes.
2: When our producer Susie sent the message, and I had to sort of read it three times. But I knew that people loved him, and I've interviewed him once. He was just divine, and he is all class. But the outpouring yesterday from every corner of the world,
3: all
2: the various actors and directors and everyone that have worked with him, it just showed that, you know, he is one man.
3: A warm message from Spielberg.
2: Yeah.
3: Just to everybody.
2: He is one man who, you know, people do not have a bad word about.
3: No, he conducted himself very well.
2: And he worked right
3: on
2: up.
3: On and off screen.
2: He worked right up to the end, so he is going to be very sadly missed. And he looked so, God, he was a handsome man. 78 years old.
3: Even I can say that. He was a good-looking rooster.
2: Yeah, this most recent series of The 12, he looked, you know, I'm sitting there looking at him on the screen. He looks so well. And anyway, Sam Neill, you will be missed.
0: This is Lisa and Russell Rewound.
4: All right, Perth, time to prove you're not just lucky, you're actually smart.
1: Or at least smartish.
0: It's Lisa and Russell's Odd One Out.
1: Every hour we'll throw you three things.
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4: But one of them doesn't belong.
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1: You've got 5 seconds to figure it out.
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20: Still a breakdown in Applecross. Kwinana Freeway north and up to Canning Highway. It is off on the left. Emergency stopping base. It's not causing any issues. Just be mindful if you're heading through there. Further back, Kwinana Freeway north and on the build off and on Mortimer Road through to Angatell Road. And Freeway southbound is looking pretty good. No issues on the Graham Farmer Freeway. A little busy in Kwinana Beach, Patterson Road north and at Mandurah Road. Further up, Rocking

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3: Good morning, I'm Gareth Thompson. The AWU secretary says he only answers to his members as the first big strike action in the iron ore industry in decades is set to go ahead tomorrow. Brad Gandy has told The West he won't be listening to the Premier or other ministers as an eight-hour stoppage is planned for BHP's Port Hedland site. The company has enlisted the Fair Work Commission as bargaining meetings continue. Canberra has ruled out a review of the excise charged on cigarettes, despite a surge in black market tobacco sales, which have fuelled a 40% spike in nicotine consumption over the past 9 years. Although Housing Minister Claire O'Neill has told Seven, it's clear we do have a problem.
4: This is not a tax problem, it is an enforcement problem. What we need to do is lift the protections on the border to try to stop illegal tobacco coming into Australia and then work with the states to stop it being sold in corner shops around the country.
3: A Perth court has delayed sentencing an 18-year-old man who pushed over a lollipop warden in Ross Moyne earlier this year. The court told the man overreacted after the school crossing guard made unwanted advances to his girlfriend, the magistrate holding off to find out more about why the offender did what he did. The opposition leader says the makeup of the coalition won't be changing, with Angus Taylor officially ruling out on 7:30 a deal to form government with One Nation.
5: I'm ruling it out. There's no plan. I can tell you right now, and I have been very clear about this. And the reason is simple. One Nation would, as a government, leave us with an eternity of pain.
3: And major changes are coming to one of the nation's biggest loyalty schemes, with flybys increasing the number of points that can be redeemed off each shop. Until now, members could only take $10 off a shop at a time, but if they've got enough points, they'll soon be able to save up to $100 in a single transaction.
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3: In sport, a boost for the Dockers ahead of Saturday's clash with Port, with coach Justin Longmuir declaring Hayden Young will be good to go, provided he gets through training tomorrow.
6: He trained really strongly today, so yeah, he's in a good space.
3: And Spain has qualified for the World Cup final for just the second time after an incredible 2-0 win over tournament favourite France this morning.
7: Spain will have their day. Spanish eyes will smile. Their performance today, immaculate.
3: That call on SBS. Spain will either face reigning champ Argentina or England in the final, depending on who wins tomorrow's semi-final showdown.
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3: Sunny and 24 today. Tomorrow, showers increasing and a possible storm top of 22. Right now, it's 13.5 degrees. 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
9: Thank you.
12: Halfway mark through the week. And it's another big one today.
13: Yeah. Aren't they all? Aren't they all?
9: Yes. Oh, naughty dogs.
12: That's we right up your alley.
9: Well, my Ziggy's a very good girl, but I have had a naughty dog. Beagle. After 7, we're going to open the lines and talk about the naughtiest thing your dog has done, because Bronte from our sales department had a recent incident involving... We were all at an event. She got a phone call and had to leave.
12: Abruptly.
9: Because her greyhound had accidentally been locked in.

0: her bedroom, but had access to her closet and not much else. So there was some things went down. We'll talk about that. And Adrian Barrett will be in to help us because he has had many dogs.
1: Yeah.
0: And probably some naughty ones. I don't know, pugs naughty?
1: I've never had a pug.
0: They're very cheeky looking.
1: But maybe you could call in and compare beagle stories with Lisa.
0: Oh, my God. Anyone who's had a beagle knows. You can text us. They're beautiful, but oh boy. You can text us your naughtiest dog stories anytime on our text line 0476 96 96 96, or you can call us after 7 on 13 55 22. Mm. And we do have those tickets to see Boys to Men and Salt and Pepper.
1: Oh, it's a shame the Baja men aren't coming with them.
0: At the RAC Arena.
1: Who let the dogs out?
0: Yeah, on November 26th.
1: John Brewster, guitarist. Yeah. Aussie music legend. He's played on just about everything. He's here after 7:30, ahead of the Angels, of course, his most significant contribution. Mm. Being in town, the Angels, for a couple of shows at Frio Social and the Rosemount this weekend. The tour is celebrating, would you believe...
0: How many bands get to celebrate the 50th anniversary of a specific song for a specific reason?
1: But it's 50 years of Am I Ever Gonna See Your Face Again?
0: Only in Australia.
1: Don't sing it back.
0: Would we make a 50th anniversary out of what, you know, became
1: well,
0: our official anthem?
1: It's a song worthy.
0: Oh, my God. I'm going.
1: 50th anniversary.
0: That's how excited I am. Yeah.
1: Oh, God.
0: After 8 o'clock.
1: Have you got your response ready?
0: Of course
1: to sing
0: I have.
1: Back? Good.
0: Won't be my first rodeo. After 8, Scott Campbell join us in the studio. Season 22 of The Block
1: 22?
0: Is starting in a couple of weeks' time.
1: It's nearly as old as Am I Ever Going to See Your Face Again?
0: I mean, really?
1: Yeah.
0: He's going to share what new twists we should expect on the show this season and tell us about the WA Blockheads competing this year, because WA won last year.
1: We did. Mm. Let's do it again, huh?
0: Yeah.
1: We'll give you another opportunity to win some instant cash when we play another round of The Odd One Out with Automasters sometime before 9.
0: And coming up next, Russell is going to have a go of two truths and a lie with one of you.
1: Yeah.
0: If you think you can detect his lie... Give us a call right now on 1355 22. We've got another double pass to the Good Food and Wine Show on at the Convention Centre this weekend to give away to the person who plays along.
1: Yeah. Give us a call. I'm not very good at lying. I always get caught out. I think I'm way behind you.

0: this thing on?
1: That thing's
0: is
1: on.
0: Is this thing on?
1: I think the phones might have been playing up.
0: Is there something? Oh, we haven't had another outage, have we?
1: Oh, I hope not.
0: Gold 96 FM. Good morning. It's Lisa and Russell. Oh, that was Radio Gaga by Queen. Mm. Can you believe a couple of days ago was the anniversary, 41st anniversary of Live Aid?
1: Oh, yes. Yes.
0: And that, of course, was one of the big moments when they all clapped back at him.
1: Yep.
0: Yep.
1: Yep.
0: Anyway, two truths and a lie.
1: Mm-hmm.
0: Would anybody like to play?
1: Yes, because I think there was a...
0: Is this?
1: We have got the phones working now.
0: Yeah.
1: But 1355...
0: Can't hear me, can't you?
1: 1355-22 is the now working number. And we want you to call to play Two Truths and a Lie with Russell.
0: Yeah.
1: We have...
0: this is a great prize.
1: It's a great prize. Connect with your favourite chefs at the Good Food and Wine Show this weekend. Two tickets we've got for you to go along to that.
0: Yeah.
1: And that's, look, you know, it's just for playing along. It's just a bit of fun.
0: Yeah, it is. And the chances are you'll win because I'm crap at lying. I really am, as Lisa will attest.
1: You're not that bad.
0: I'm not that good either.
1: Well, you know.
0: All right, 1355-22, two truths and a lie. We want to hear from you at Gold 96 FM.
1: Oh my goodness.
0: This song. I've heard this forever.
1: I love this song.
0: 1993, this song was all over the radio, every station, including this one. Let's hear it again.

0: 96FM. Good morning. It's Lisa and Russell. KD Lang, God, you couldn't turn the radio on back in about 92, 93 without hearing that song on pretty much every station.
1: Talk about, you know, time flying. I can't believe it was 92 that album came out. And I also can't believe that it was almost 10 years ago that I went to the Riverside Theatre where KD Lang did the album Ingenue, from beginning to end.
0: Yeah.
1: That was July 2017. I just said to you, I saw her do it a couple of years ago. You know,
0: It was 10.
1: Nearly 10 years ago. That was for the 25th anniversary tour of the album.
0: All right. Constant Craving, great song. 17, pretty much 17 past six. All right. I think our phones are working again.
2: Lisa and Russell's Two Truths and a Lie.
3: I can't lie.
1: Well,
0: but I tried.
1: We'll give it a go. Good morning, Mike in South Perth.
0: Morning, Mike.
4: Good morning, Russell. Good morning, Lisa.
0: How are you, mate? All right. Look, the subject of today's factoids, two of them are factoids.
1: Yeah.
0: The fact that Lisa and I have obviously just come back from a couple of weeks off and we both travelled for our holidays. Lisa a little further than I did. Lisa went to Vietnam.
1: Yep.
0: And I just you know, shot halfway up the coast to Exmouth, which was nice for a few days. Anyway, so I thought I might sort of let you know of some of the places that I have holidayed.
1: Oh.
0: That I've had a holiday in.
1: There we go.
4: Sounds good.
0: Yeah? Which one isn't true? Places I've holidayed. One, Paris. Two, Antarctica. Three, New York.
1: Oh.
0: Which one of those have I not had a holiday in?
4: Oh, gee, that's a hard one. I don't think you've been to New York.
1: That's what I was going to say.
0: You were going to say New York?
1: Yes.
0: Yeah. See, I told you I was crap at this.
1: I know you've been to a lot of places and mostly unusual places. Yeah. So I knew Antarctica would have been on your
0: list. Yeah, I had to get all those unusual places out of my system when I could when I was younger.
1: Well, when I say unusual, back roads, you know, off the beaten track.
0: Off the beaten track.
1: Not the exactly. Usual spots. Well done, Mike.
0: Good on you, Mike.
1: You're a legitimate winner.
0: I mean, you would have got the prize anyway, but you've done it the right way.
1: You've got proper bragging rights, and you've got a double pass to the Good Food and Wine Show this weekend.
4: Oh, that'll keep me occupied all weekend.
1: It will. It's actually a good day out. I love the good food and wine. Who doesn't love good food and wine?
0: Well, yes.
1: All right.
0: That's the day you only have one meal, mate.
1: Yeah.
0: Don't eat breakfast and you won't need dinner. Good on you, Mike.
1: Thanks, Mike. See ya.
0: See you, mate.
4: Thank you much.
0: Bye. Well done, Mike.
1: Well done.
0: All right. See, again, I lose.
1: I would like to go to New York, though.
0: Yeah, I'd like to go and see it.
1: It's probably the only place in America I'm particularly interested in
0: really?
1: Going.
0: Yeah. I'd like to see it, but, you know, one day. I'll get there one day. 19 past six, where are you travelling to this morning? Let's see if the road is clear.
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5: There is a breakdown in Whiteman Tonkin Highway southbound at the Hepburn Avenue roundabout. It's off the left emergency lane. Take care through there. And the earlier breakdown in Applecross, Kwinana Freeway northbound after Canning Highway in the left emergency stopping bay, that has cleared. Freeway southbound, a few cars here and there. Kwinana Freeway northbound on the build off and on Mortimer Road through to Ankertel Road. $20 million this Thursday. That's Powerballing. 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
5: The run of rainy days begins tomorrow. Quite a bit tomorrow, actually. So make the most of today. Sunny and a top of 24. Yeah, 24. Already well on our way. 13 degrees at Gold. 96.

0: Gold. 96 FM, good morning. It is Lisa and Russell. Welcome to Wednesday. It's 27 after 6. Lisa, after 7, we want to know...
1: Who let the dogs out?
2: Who let the dogs out?
0: Who let the dogs out? And what damage did they do?
3: It's actually who locked the dog in accidentally that has sort of triggered this topic. But, yep.
0: So we want to know, do you have a dog? Did you have a dog? Was it banished because of bad behaviour? And how bad was that behaviour?
3: It has to be pretty bad for us to banish our dog. It's amazing what they can get away with. But
0: the
3: yes,
0: badder the better for us. We want to know your stories.
3: Naughty dogs.
0: you can text through your stories now, actually, ahead of 7 o'clock if you like. 0476 96 96 96. We want to hear from you. Dogs behaving badly. That's what it's all about this morning. Is the Strait of Hormuz open or is it shut? Is there a toll to pass through or is there not? Well, it kind of depends on what day of the week it is, really. So what's the deal on a Wednesday? We'll find out next with Gareth in the 6:30 update.
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10: Look out for a crash in Midland, Great Eastern Highway and Lloyd Street intersection. Now, various lanes are affected. Emergency and towing services are on site. And traffic is slow through there, so be mindful. Also, boom gates are stuck down in Gosnells at Dorothy Street, Main Street and Fremantle Road near Albany Highway. Traffic is busy through the area and police are on site, so try and find a different way around those. Freeway south and understeer to Burns Beach Road, then Whitfords Avenue to Warwick, Freeway North and Mortimer to Anchortel. 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It's Christy with the latest Perth traffic.
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12: Good morning, I'm Gareth Thompson. The nation's peak motoring group doesn't expect a huge jump in petrol prices on the back of rising tensions in the Middle East. Some experts fear we could see a return to unleaded going for $2.50 a litre, but Peter Currey from the NRMA says that's not going to happen.
13: Oil prices went up yesterday, but they've then come back again, and the NRMA does not think that we're going to see $2.50 a litre off the back of one Truth Social post that the president ultimately walked back a few hours later.
12: It comes as Donald Trump has backflipped on his plan to charge ships that pass through the Strait of Hormuz just 5 hours before it was due to take effect. He now says he'll instead seek investment with Gulf states to cover the cost of keeping the waterway open to shipping. A last-chance five-hour meeting between BHP and the combined unions has failed, paving the way for tomorrow's strike action at the company's Port Hedland site. The eight-hour stoppage will be the first such strike in almost three decades. The Premier has weighed in, saying he doesn't support

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1: To sport, and Spain is into the FIFA World Cup final after upsetting favourites France 2-0. The Spaniards outclassing the French, hitting the back of the net in the 22nd and again in the 58th.
2: A spectacular Spanish display. Spain! Spain, the European champions, will play the World Cup final.
1: On SBS there, Spain will either face England or Argentina on Monday morning. Justin Longmuir expects Hayden Young to return from his groin injury for Saturday's clash with the Power, with the Dockers coach telling Seven he'll just need to get through a session tomorrow.
3: Yeah, he's got to tick final box of getting through main train on Thursday, but yeah, at this stage it's looking really positive.
1: And Australian Olympic swimming champ Shayna Jack has announced her retirement after this month's Commonwealth Games. She's taken to socials to say it's been a privilege representing Australia.
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1: Sunny and 24 today. Tomorrow, showers increasing and a possible storm top of 22. Right now, it's 13.5 degrees. 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
8: 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Lisa Shaw standing by with Showbiz and More in the Shaw Report.
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2: Evidently, Taylor Swift is being pursued for a concert residency that could potentially be the first billion-dollar residency in history. Madison Square Garden in New York. She's familiar with that place.
3: Yes.
2: And the Sphere. I still can't believe they did it there. And the Sphere. Got married, that is. And the Sphere in Las Vegas are the venues being considered. When Billy Joel did his residency in New York, he made upwards of $260 million.
3: And he was there forever.
2: Yeah, Celine Dion's Vegas one made close to $700 million. Analysts reckon Swiftie could easily say, hold my beer on those paydays. Good news for fans of Kitty Flanagan in her brown suit. It looks like the ABC has signed on for a fourth season of Fisk, her Logie Award-winning comedy that co-stars Aaron Chen and Julia Zemira. I love Fisk. The TV Black Box website is reporting this is expected to be one of the major reveals at the ABC's upcoming Upfronts event. That's where stations announce what they have lined up for the next ratings period. The Gibson Les Paul guitar that U2's The Edge used during their Pop Mart tour in the late 90s is up for auction. The starting bid for the guitar, which is covered in mirrored tiles and featured in U2's Discotheque music video, has a starting bid of more than 100 grand. It's expected to sell for as much as $215,000. Mm. I am going to see a play at the Heath Ledger Theatre this Friday night.
3: How cultured of you.
2: It's The Diary of Anne Frank. Now, I always say we don't get enough straight-up plays here. Musical theatre, yes, and that's great.
3: Yeah.
2: I love it. But other stuff, not so much. I reckon
3: Especially,
2: Death of a Salesman was the last really good sort of...
3: Yeah, right.
2: So this is some good news. The announcement that a stage production of The Shawshank Redemption is coming to Perth, direct from its acclaimed UK run. Lock in next March at the Regal Theatre for The Shawshank Redemption. Go to shawshanklive.com.au to get yourself on the waiting list for the ticket info. And now, this story grabbed my attention this morning. Are you a fan of using the self-checkout at the shop, Russ, or do you go old school?
3: It depends how much I'm buying.
2: Okay, because
3: so if it's only a small handful, no, I will go through the self-checkout.
2: But you don't have a sort of a like I hear a lot of people
3: philosophical resistance. No, I don't.
2: I hear a lot of people argue that they don't work there. Why are they processing and packing their stuff themselves?
3: I just want to get in and get out.
2: Yeah, I'm the same. I'll use the self-checkout. Others, of course, make the argument about it taking jobs away from the employees. Well, in the US, moves are starting to be made on this argument. A proposed law in New York would require retail stores to offer shoppers a 10% discount whenever they use the self-checkout. One of their politicians introduced a bill to that end, saying the legislation is designed to promote consumer fairness and allow the public to share in the financial savings created by self-service technology. Well, either that or I'm coming to your Christmas party because I've been packing my own stuff for ages now.
3: I pretty much work here.
2: Yeah. Apparently, this specific bill wasn't introduced in time to get passed, but similar regulations targeting self-checkout lanes are now emerging in several other US states. So, interesting. Yeah. It will be interesting to see what happens with that.
3: If it gets through, maybe it will.
2: Because it is a contentious issue.
3: It is, but I still see most people using the self-checkout.
2: But, I mean, to be fair, there's only ever a couple of checkout people on at a time, so
3: that's
2: you sort of have to.
3: Yeah.
2: But no, I don't mind using it. I like to get in, out.
3: Yeah.
2: And, you know, with the whole taking jobs away from staff thing, haven't there at least also been a lot of jobs created by the fact that so many people do their shopping online and whatnot now. So you've got those people that go
3: those
2: around.
3: Those are jobs that didn't exist a while back.
2: Exactly.
3: Yeah,
2: exactly.
3: There's
2: a bit of this and a bit of that.
3: Yeah, away from the conveyor belt and into the truck.
2: But I'm probably with you on the whole, hang on, what am I doing all this work? I don't work here.
3: As long as I can get out quick, that's all that matters.
2: True.
3: 16 away from 7.
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5: Still that crash in Midland, Gradiston Highway and Lloyd Street intersection. Various lanes are affected through their emergency and towing services on site. In Gosnells, a number of boom gates are stuck down Dorothy Street, Main Street and Fremantle Road near Albany Highway. Traffic is busy through the area. Freeway southbound underspeed Burns Beach Road, then Ocean Reef Road to Warwick. Freeway northbound Thomas Road through to Anchortel. Harris Scarf stock takes sailors on now.

0: 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It's Christy with the latest Perth traffic.
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7: 12 away from 7, sunny and 24 today before the rain returns tomorrow. Chris Isaak, Baby Did a Bad, Bad Thing. Doggy, Do a Bad, Bad Thing. I want to talk about that after 7. What's your dog done? 0476 96 96 96. 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

0: 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Good morning, Lisa and Russell. Baby did a bad, bad thing. It's Chris Isaak. It's 9 away from 7.
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10: The crash in Midland, Gradiston Highway and Lloyd Street intersection, that has been cleared away, but now there's a crash in Langford, Rowe Highway eastbound before Kenwick Link. Vehicles from the right emergency lane, towing services are on site. Traffic is busy there. Boom Gate still stuck down in Gosnells, Dorothy Street, Main Street and Fremantle Road near Albany Highway. Police are on site. Freeway southbound, underspeed Burns Beach Road, then Ocean Reef Road to Warwick Road and Kwinana Freeway northbound slow Thomas Road through to Anketell Road. 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It's Christy with the latest Perth traffic.
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13: Good morning, I'm Gareth Thompson. Australia is about to become the first country in the world to bring in a single national approach to tackle artificial intelligence. The PM will deliver a speech in Sydney today to establish the Office of AI, which aims to protect jobs and creative works. Anthony Albanese says he'll work closely with MPs, describing AI as a matter of national security. A young boy remains in a critical condition in hospital after a horror collision in Cloverdale yesterday. It happened late yesterday afternoon when the boy and a woman were hit by a car on Belgravia Street. The boy was rushed to Perth Children's Hospital, the woman taken to Royal Perth in a stable condition. Donald Trump has backflipped on his plan to charge a fee for shipping through the Strait of Hormuz. He's instead pitching a plan that would see Gulf countries broker trade and investment agreements with the US.
14: This way, there's no fee. I don't like the concept of a fee, but at the same time, it's not fair that we're protecting this strait for the entire world.
13: Meantime, our government may look to extend fuel relief for motorists as the hostilities in the Middle East intensify. The 16 cents per litre cut to the fuel excise will be extended at the moment until August 2nd. Tomorrow's strike action at BHP's Port Hedland site will go ahead after a last-ditch meeting between unions and the company failed. The Premier has weighed in, saying he doesn't support the strike action, but the AWU secretary has told The West he only listens to his members. The 8-hour stoppage will be the first such strike in almost 30 years. Canberra has ruled out a review of the excise charged on cigarettes, despite a surge in black market tobacco sales, which have fuelled a 40% spike in nicotine consumption over the past 9 years. And Prince Harry's visit to the UK didn't go as well as planned. Apparently, it caused so much stress for King Charles, he's planning on cutting down Harry's inheritance. The royal seemingly horrified by the media attention the visit gained.
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13: To sport, the Eagles aren't taking any chances on Archer Reid, with the forward ruled out for the rest of the season after hurting his knee in the round 6 loss to the Dockers. Fans have also seen the last of Tyler Brockman for the season. He suffered a high-grade hamstring tear. And Spain has reached the World Cup final after a dominant 2-0 win over France in their semi-final battle this morning.
2: A spectacular Spanish display. Spain! Spain, the European champions!
13: On SBS, the Spaniards will take on the winner of tomorrow's semi, either reigning champ Argentina or England.
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13: Sunny and 24 today. Tomorrow, rain with heavy falls possible and a potential flood warning. Right now, it's 13.5 degrees. 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
20: And in about an hour from now, Scott Cam will join us ahead of the 22nd season of The Block. Anyway, so Scott will be joining us just after 8 this morning. Another star of TV will be joining us very shortly.
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0: 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Good morning. It is Lisa and Russell. It's 7:06, 1927. That's When I Think of You, as we are joined now from one of Perth's great thinkers.
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0: Morning, Barra.
6: Yes, you could have said one of Perth's great dog lovers.
5: Well, this is true.
6: I am. They are the best creatures. I absolutely love them. They're like therapy. They know what your car sounds like. When you walk in the door, they're just all over you and they sense your mood.
0: They're the one creature in the house always happy to see you when you walk in the door.
6: Only one who comes to the door.
0: That's all
6: nowadays.
0: Absolutely. No matter what kind of day it's been. Well,
6: they can be naughty.
5: Haven't seen you for 6 weeks. They can be naughty. And we had an incident recently. Well, it was Bronte had the incident, but we were all witness to it. We're at a bit of an event, and one of our workers here, Bronte, got called away because Roger.
6: I got Frank.
5: Roger, her ex-racing greyhound that they rescued in December, who is a beautiful boy, got left home alone for just 1 hour.
6: Yeah.
5: But somehow in that 1 hour, he managed to lock himself in Bronte's bedroom. Not just shut the door, but lock himself in there.
0: Well, it's tall enough.
5: And she'd left her wardrobe open. And so he took all her shoes out of the wardrobe and lined them up on the floor very neatly, then removed each piece of clothing from her wardrobe and made a little pile, probably quite a big pile, on the floor very neatly. But then, of course, because he was
0: locked
5: in...
0: Roger a bit OCD?
5: And he was busting to go, he peed on the pile.
6: Peed on all the clothes?
5: Yes, he did.
6: He locked himself in.
0: Genius.
6: He's a genius.
0: A greyhound would be tall enough, wouldn't they?
5: So we want to talk about, the naughtiest thing your dog has done. Are pugs naughty as a rule?
6: I had one called Bean, and you know we've all got a story. You're never going to believe this, but I got home one day. He's absolute character. I loved him. He's got no neck like me, and I walk in the house and there's all these little piles. It looked like little sculptures, like all the way up the corridor, the wooden corridor. You know what I mean?
0: Yeah.
6: And what had happened, you won't believe what had happened. He's got this special talent for eating anything, Bean, right?
5: Yeah.
6: And he had been, you'll hate this, Lee. He'd swallowed a sanitary pad.
5: Oh, good God.
6: Okay. You know, one with the wings. And plus ate some cat litter and some plastic toys. And somehow in
5: plastic
6: his stomach.
5: Toy chaser.
6: Because apparently there's a heap of gel in the, you know what?
5: Oh, really?
6: In the sanitary pads.
5: Okay.
6: And the gel had got out. This is what the vet told us later on. The gel had got out.
0: With a straight face?
6: Got around the cat litter and the toys and made them into little sculptures.
5: Oh,
6: and
5: my
6: he vomited
5: God.
6: Them back up. All along, you know, our corridor, and it looked like contemporary art exhibition or something. No bullshit. It was unbelievable. I couldn't believe it. I took it.
0: Look at my work, Dad.
5: I know.
6: He goes, "You've got a recycling plant there, not a dog." Thank God he was okay, though.
5: Oh,
6: thank God.
5: No.
6: Are you? What about you guys? You're dog lovers too.
0: Well, my dog is really, really good. She's just one of those little cavoodle called Ruby.
5: They don't even molt.
6: Doesn't chew anything, doesn't dig in the garden.
0: When she was a pup, she could get a little bit naughty, but nothing, really, really bad.
5: Just pup stuff.
0: Yeah.

0: just pup stuff.
1: It's the same with Ziggy, but I did have a beagle prior to Ziggy, yeah. Monty. And beagles are naughty. And when Monty was a puppy, I've always wanted a watch. I quite like a watch. And I had quite a few watches. Luckily, they weren't expensive ones or anything. And they kept disappearing. And I was about
0: a watchdog.
1: About four watches disappeared over the course of about 3 weeks. And then one day I went out to, you know, do a bit of weeding and so on in the back. And I went down to the very, I had quite a big backyard. I went down to the very back. And underneath a tree was a stash of my watches.
2: He buried them.
1: And a few other bits and pieces that he'd pinched as well. He'd just taken them down and he was creating a stash of stuff.
0: To sell.
1: Perhaps. I don't know.
2: He's a thief.
1: Maybe a little.
0: Thieving dog.
2: Monty
0: thieving watchdog. Oh, yeah. Can you believe it?
1: So, yeah, Monty was pretty naughty. We want to know what the naughtiest thing your dog has done on 1355 22, or you can text 0476 96 96 96 as Michelle has done. She says, I don't even know where to start.
0: Oh, no.
1: My dog, and I'll just say, he's a Kelpie Cross. You know how athletic they are.
0: Yeah.
1: He has eaten the headrest off the passenger seat of the car, damaged all the vertical blinds in a rental I was living in, got on top of my car and pulled the rubbers out from around the windows, pulled down all the aluminium blinds and pictures from the walls. These are just some of the destructive things that he's done. He's been kicked out of kennels because they just couldn't deal with him. You can't lock him out because he'll open doors, both sliding and not sliding. And he's 15 now.
0: I've heard of therapy dogs. That's a dog that needs therapy.
1: Yeah. They have a bit of energy.
2: You can just see him eating the headrest, can't you?
1: Oh, yes. Yeah.
2: Like that guy that you see just, in the memes.
0: Yeah, just digging through. There's something really yummy in there somewhere.
1: We've got the double to Boys to Men and Salt and Pepper at the arena to give away. Give us a call. Yeah. What's the naughtiest thing your dog has done?
0: 1355 22. We want to hear from you.
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4: The crash in Langford, Roe Highway Expo before Kenwick Link, that's clear but still some delays. Boomgate still stuck down in Gosnells, Dorothy Street, Main Street and Fremantle Road near Albany Highway. Police are on site, traffic busy through the area. Freeway southbound underspeed at Burnsby Road, then Ocean Reef Road to Warwick Road. Quinana Freeway northbound Thomas Road through to Anketell Road. 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It's Christy with the latest Perth traffic.
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10: 16 past 7. Nice day to take the dog for a walk today. Sunny and 24. Better than taking it out tomorrow, that's for sure.
11: Yeah, take it for a big one today.
10: Yes.
11: We're talking about the naughtiest thing your dog has done. Tracy in Cloverdale on our text says, my Bichon Maltese Cross destroyed the silicone face mask from my husband's CPAP machine. Not once, not twice, but three separate times. Every time it took $200 to replace it. But in true dog lover style, Tracy said it was her husband she was going to send to the pound for being so stupid as to letting it happen three times. You know, fool me once, shame on me.
12: It's a human's
11: fault.
12: Even
11: twice, shame on you.
10: Third time, out
12: Love
10: of
12: it.
10: The kennel.
12: Love it.
10: Rachel is in North Chittering. Rachel,
11: hello.
10: What's your dog done?
13: Good morning, Lisa Russell. How are you?
10: Good. Barra's here too.
13: Yeah, good. We used to have a beagle here. This was many years
11: my God.
13: Ago.
11: Yes.
13: Yeah, so I'm sure you know where I'm coming from.
11: Yes.
13: used to be a little bit naughty, beautiful dog, but the most sort of standout thing he got up to in his many years on this planet was one night I came home from work and he was a little bit rounder than usual. And I thought, oh, yeah, he's got into something. He's done the, you know, the naughty feel of something you shouldn't get. And I kept a close eye on him and he just kept getting bigger and bigger and I started to get really stressed. So I rang the vet and the vet said, oh, I'm sure whatever he's eaten will pass and just stop him from having too much, just sort of portion control him and he'll be fine, I'm sure.
11: Yes.
13: But he continued to get bigger and bigger, so I started to get really panicked. He was,
11: yes.
13: He was. And I was furiously looking around the house trying to figure out what on earth he'd gotten into that he wasn't supposed to have had. And we ended up figuring out that he had managed to get a bag of lollies.
11: Right.
13: But unfortunately, most of them were fizzy cola bottle lollies.
10: Oh.
13: So he just started to fizz and fizz and fizz and got bigger and bigger and bigger. So I'm just watching this dog here, like getting rounder by the minute. So I called the vet back and I said, I'm really starting to stress it. She said, oh, you better bring him in and we'll just check him over.
11: He's going to explode.
13: By the time we got him to the vet, she said, oh, my gosh, we're going to have to pump his stomach. And yeah. I was actually a student nurse at the time. And I said, well, look, I am a student nurse. And she said, good, we can't wait till a vet nurse gets here. We're just going to have to go. So we ended up pumping his stomach. And he ended up in ICU overnight for fizzy cola bottle lollies.
11: Gosh.
13: But he was fine. He was absolutely fine. But he did not learn his lesson. He continued to
11: don't.
13: Be a...
10: No, no.
13: They don't.
10: Couldn't just be
13: they
10: sorted
13: don't.
10: With a nice gas release?
13: No.
12: Yeah, big gas release.
10: A gas release.
13: absolutely worried. Yeah, but he was fine.
12: Imagine?
13: He was absolutely fine.
12: Cost a fortune, too.
11: Thanks to you.
10: Yeah.
11: Yes.
13: Well,
12: Rach, what did

0: your costume?
1: Look, it was many years ago and I can't really remember now, but it was one of a couple of vet visits. I do remember that.
2: Oh. So yeah.
1: He was definitely an investment, that dog.
2: Oh, yes.
1: Beautiful.
0: You're doing anything for
3: him. Thanks, Rachel.
4: Good on you, Rachel.
1: Bye.
4: Thank you.
1: No problem. Bye.
0: It's like when they have chocolate as well. Do you panic?
4: That's bad.
0: I know. Yes. I panic so much.
3: You know what?
0: They steal your chocolate
3: stash. Every dog I've ever had has had a little bite of chocolate every now and then. Not the whole
4: bad
3: block.
4: Bad owner.
3: My sister had a beagle who ate one of those giant Toblerones that they get at the airport.
4: Oh, God. Yeah. Fizzy bottles, you know, they're fine, but no chocolate.
0: That was a great story. Well done, Rach.
3: What's one square?
4: What's the naughtiest thing your dog has done? 30 55 22, text line 04 76 96 96. 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

0: 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Good morning. This is Lisa and Russell. And Barra this morning on a Wednesday morning, 24 past 7. We're talking about the naughtiest thing your dog has done. Had an anonymous text come through here. A Kelpie by the name of Cooley would take himself to the neighbour's house and ring the front doorbell.
1: What?
0: They would let him in. He would play with their dog until he'd had enough. Then he would just open the gate and come home. The only problem was the other dog would get out as well and come back with him. I love it.
1: That's a smart dog.
0: That's
1: though.
0: A very was he Kelpie? A smart
1: social dog.
2: We had a Kelpie's dog like a that smart. In Subi that would go and play at the bus stop because the bus stop right now near the guy's house.
1: Yeah.
2: And then one day decided to get on the bus with the people as well.
1: Oh no!
2: So they.

0: had to ring his number around his car. Can you come and get your dog?
1: Hasn't paid his fare.
2: he keeps ringing the bell.
1: He forgot his smart rider. Next time, put it on his collar. Sandra's in Iluka.
2: Hi, Sandra.
3: Hi.
2: Tell us about your naughty dog.
3: She was a Kelpie cross. We lived in Kalamunda on an acre property.
2: Yeah.
3: And my dad didn't like to walk up the long driveway to get the paper of a morning. So taught her to go and get the paper,
2: bring it
3: home, you know, in her mouth with a big treat. Yeah. But one night he left the gate open. So she decided to go and help herself to every paper that she could find on the street. And we're talking a really long street, and there were about 13 or 14 papers when he got up.
0: Oh, brilliant.
3: But she sat there so proud of herself, like, where's my treat? Look what I've got for you.
0: 13 treats.
2: That's hilarious. Yeah, exactly.
1: Oh, God.
0: Love it.
2: Oh, thanks, Sandra.
1: Thank you, Sandra.
2: Great story.
1: Oh, fantastic.
2: We got one more call. Jill in Yanchep. Hello.
1: Morning, Jill.
4: Morning. How are we all?
2: Good.
4: That's good.
2: What's your dog done?
4: Well, I had Bruce, who is a Japanese Spitz.
2: Right.
4: We had a New Year's Eve party and had ordered a keg, put the bucket underneath to collect the slops from the beer.
2: Yes.
4: Got up the next morning and said to hubby, did you clear up the bucket? No. The bucket's empty. Found out later, when the dog joined us when we were all severely hungover on the floor, he was too. So he had cleaned up the slops bucket for us.
0: That's a whole new segment for us, drunk animals.
1: Yes.
0: We have seen that.
2: We're all sitting around and the dog comes out and goes, are we getting KFC?
4: Not well.
0: You got any Panadol?
2: Thanks, Jill.
1: Thank you, Jill.
4: Have a great day, guys.
1: You too. See ya.
0: I just saw a big survey here, Lise.
2: Yes.
0: And it said the naughtiest dogs in the world, not Labradors, not Jack Russells, not Serbian Huskies.
2: Mm.
0: Number one is a beagle.
2: I know. I told you. And I was going to say, we all in agreement that I think the way Rachel in North Chittering told that story about her beagle.
1: It's
2: getting bigger and bigger and bigger in front of her because he'd eaten a bag of fizzy Coke bottle lollies and had to have his stomach pumped is our winner today.
0: Yeah. Well done. I'm going to get one of those Japanese dogs, Shiba Inu. Have you heard about
2: them? Shiba Inu.
0: Yeah. They're like cats. They're dogs, but they act like cats.
1: They just look at you totally disinterested most of the time.
2: They fully ignore you. Rachel, you've won the double pass to see Boys to Men and Salt and Pepper at the arena.
1: Yes, MG Live presents R&B Royalty, Boys to Men with Salt and Pepper and Belle Biv DeVoe.
2: Mm.
1: Haven't heard from them in ages. Three legendary groups, one explosive night, live at RAC Arena Thursday, 26th of November. 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That's this Friday, the 17th of July. Barra, thanks for dropping by.
2: Thanks for coming in.
0: Anytime you want to talk about dogs,
1: you were the man for the job.
0: Please, more dog talk.
1: And you'll be the man for the job on Friday when we talk about sport.
0: Back to sport. Coming into
1: the weekend
0: stuff
1: as well.
2: See you on Friday.
1: It's the biggest industry in WA and it's looking down the barrel at the biggest strike in decades. How is it going to affect us? We'll find out next in the 7:30 update with Gareth.
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16: Boom gates down in Gosnells, Dorothy Street, Main Street and Fremantle Road near Albany Highway. Police are on site. Traffic is busy through the area. Try and find a different way around that. A crash to a nearby Mitchell Freeway south out of Burns Beach Road off in the left emergency lane, but there is debris in the right lane. Towing services are on site and it is slow there. Further down, Mitchell Freeway south out, filling at a Reed Highway, Freeway northbound Thomas Road through to Rowley Road, then Leach Highway through to the Mount Henry Bridge. Claiming your $100 fuel support payment is easy with the Service WA app. Find out more at wa.gov.au/fuel payment. It's Christy with the latest Perth traffic.
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18: Good morning, I'm Gareth Thompson. Donald Trump has backed down on his demand that ships passing through the Strait of Hormuz pay a 20% toll. Instead, he'll pay for his Navy's blockade by getting Gulf countries to invest in the US. With a peace deal in tatters, the president's been asked if he regrets lifting the blockade to begin with.
19: I wanted to give them a chance at making a deal. You know, we had a deal 2 days ago, it was done. And then all of a sudden, they couldn't do it. They didn't like something about the deal.
18: Hundreds of mining workers will walk off the job tomorrow with the first big strike action in the iron ore industry in decades set to go ahead. AWU Secretary Brad Gandy has told the West he won't be listening to the Premier or other ministers as an 8-hour stoppage is planned for BHP's Port Hedland site. The company has enlisted the Fair Work Commission as bargaining meetings continue next week. The PM says a planned Office of AI is a matter of national security. It's due to be announced today, making us the first country in the world to take a single national approach to artificial intelligence. A Perth court has delayed sentencing an 18-year-old man who pushed over a lollipop warden in Rossmoyne earlier this year. The court told the man overreacted after the school crossing guard made unwanted advances to his girlfriend. The magistrate holding off to find out more about why the offender did what he did. The opposition leader says the makeup of the coalition won't be changing, with Angus Taylor officially ruling out on the ABC a deal to form government with One Nation.
20: I'm ruling it out. There's no plan. I can tell you right now, and I have been very clear about this. And the reason is simple. One Nation would, as a government, leave us with an eternity of
18: And a major change is coming to one of the nation's biggest loyalty schemes, with Flybuys increasing the number of points that can be redeemed off each shop. Until now, members could only take $10 off a shop at a time, but if they've got enough points, they'll soon be able to save up to $100 in a

0: Second time after an incredible 2-0 win over tournament favourite France this morning.
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0: The call on SBS, Spain will face either reigning champ Argentina or England in the final, depending on who wins tomorrow's semi-final showdown.
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1: you
0: in there.
1: It never gets old.
0: John Brewster.
1: Even at 50.
0: Of the Angels will be joining us after the version for more sensitive ears from the Angels. Am I ever going to see your face? We'll talk to John next.

0: 20 to 8. At Gold 96 FM, the Angels. Lisa, am I ever going to see your face again?
1: Please.
0: How do you respond?
1: Well, you can't.
0: 50 years that song's been around.
1: Oh, I can't believe it. To celebrate 50 years of the iconic Aussie anthem, the Angels are bringing their Am I Ever Going to See Your Face Again 50 Years On Tour to Frio Social this Friday and the Rosemount Hotel on Saturday. Tickets, I think, you can still get some for the Friday show via theangels.com.au. Otherwise, it's a waiting list for Saturday night because that's how huge this monumental anniversary is.
0: As it should be.
1: John Brewster, guitarist for the Angels, is with us. Hello, John.
0: Hello, John.
2: Yeah, g'day, Lisa, g'day, Russell. How you going?
0: Good, mate.
1: John, not too many, you know, bands get to have a 50th anniversary for a song. That's how important this song is to us.
2: You can't believe it. I can't believe it either.
1: No,
2: I know. Incredible. We released that song produced by the legendary Vander & Young in 1976. Yeah. And here we are, 2026, and the song's become huge over the years, and I wonder why.
1: Well, we all know why.
0: Well,
1: we'll get to that. But we love a good story behind a song, John. What's the story behind Am I Ever Going to See Your Face Again?
2: Well, the story behind the song itself is actually quite a sad lyric because it's written about a fatal car accident, somebody that Doc knew, and so it's really quite a sad song. But
1: right.
2: I just think it's wonderful that the song. I mean, it's an upbeat song, you know.
1: Yes.
2: Then Rick's guitar solo, which you know the outro of it that you were just playing, then you know that's the ambulance.
1: Oh my God!
0: There you go.
1: Oh wow!
0: Yeah. You'll never hear it the same again. Yeah,
2: because he makes it sound like a European ambulance. So it's an international ambulance.
1: Okay. The song's taken on, certainly has taken on a life of its own, though. Yeah. One of the greatest pub tracks of all time.
0: When did you know, John, that it wasn't just a hit, but it had become like iconic?
2: Well, it was. In fact, wasn't a hit when we released it, and so you know when we released the Face to Face album, and then subsequently No Exit and then Dark Moon, a trilogy of albums just took the band through the roof. It took the band through the US and Europe, etc. So we started touring internationally based on those three albums. Basically, we kind of left it behind because, you know, not that we didn't like it, but it wasn't successful and we thought, oh, well, we've moved on from that a bit. And we were playing Mount Isa in 1983. And sort of 3,000 people in the town hall, and they wouldn't let us go. They kept hollering for encores.
1: Right.
2: And so somebody said, oh, let's play Face Again. We hadn't played it for two or three years.
1: Yeah.
2: And so we did the song, and the 3,000 people chanted that famous chant.
1: You asked the question. And they responded.
0: Mount Isa being a mining town and enjoying a bit of a drink, they would have been primed for it.
1: So it happened in Mount Isa. Okay.
2: Yeah. And, of course, Mount Isa thinks that they started it, but I don't think that's true. I mean, that's the first time we heard it.
1: Yeah.
2: And we put the song in the show from there on, and now, of course, we can't.
1: And the rest is history. The rest is now 50 years on tour. You know, many artists have had a go at covering it. June Rats, Metallica, Keith Urban, and just recently Jelly Roll on his Australian tour. Do you have a favourite cover of the song?
2: June Rats by a mile. I think, in fact, Rick and I played that with them. It was a Triple J.
1: Oh, very good.
2: Like a version.
1: Yeah.
2: There's also a Baby Shakes, I think they're called, in New York City. They recorded it too. It's an all-girl band.
1: Oh, okay.
2: And they did a pretty good job of it too.
1: All right. You know who I reckon would do a good job of it? Miley Cyrus, because that girl can sing rock song. I'd love to hear Miley sing it.
2: Yeah.
1: John Wilkins, all comers.
2: You know,

0: we're playing great. We're absolutely rocking out there. So Perth, of course, is one of the favourite places for us to go. It's always been fantastic for us, and continues to be.
1: All through the the late 70s and into the 80s, when the pub rock scene was so strong, you guys, what a place to come and play.
2: Oh, before we let you go, I must say the commemorative video. It's fantastic. It actually brought a tear to my eye, John. It's just fantastic. It's been released on YouTube.
1: Yeah, you've got a YouTube channel.
2: Yeah.
0: Yeah, look, thanks for bringing that up, because my brother did that. Rick put that video together. I think it's absolutely brilliant.
2: I love it.
0: Shows the history of the band just in that. So, yeah, I think...
2: It's a great tribute to the evolution of the band, and I think it's going to be included in the shows on the weekend, am I right?
0: Yeah, you're not a bad guitarist either, by the way.
1: He's all right. It's handy.
2: Oh, brothers and their guitars.
0: It's all about the rhythm guitar, though, isn't it? The rhythm guitar.
2: Yes.
1: John. Not the showy stuff, but the stuff that keeps it going underneath.
2: John,
0: really
2: looking forward to celebrating this with you on the weekend. It is going to be epic. Friday night at Frio Social, Saturday night at the Rosemount. We'll see you there.
0: Well, we're excited because we love playing Perth. So
2: good. We love having you here.
1: Good to have you back.
0: And thank you very much.
1: Happy 50th.
2: Yeah.
0: Yeah. Thanks. I wish it was.
2: I know. Thanks,
1: good
2: John.
1: Good on you, John. See you, mate.
0: See ya.
1: Fantastic.
2: It's going to be huge.
1: Yeah, it is.
2: Check out the video. It's very good.
1: Yeah. That's on the Angels YouTube channel. It is 13 away from 8.
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4: The boom gates that were stuck down in Gosnells, Dorothy Street, Main Street and Fremantle Road near Albany Highway, they have been restored. Still debris near above Mitchell Freeway South at a Burns Beach Road. The right lane's affected. Towing services are on site. It's slow there. Further down Freeway South at Slow Reed Highway. And then there's a breakdown. Quinana Freeway South at on the Mount Henry Bridge. Centre lane's blocked. Traffic busy. Back to Manning Road. 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It's Christy with the latest Perth traffic.
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3: It is 9 away from 8, sunny and 24 today. Quite warm. 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All right, let's gather round for a story.
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6: Another one, because we just had the story behind Am I Ever Going to See Your Face Again?
3: This and is now, slightly different.
6: Slightly different. Tainted Love by Soft Cell. This is a song that was composed by Ed Cobb, formerly of American group The Four Preps, and was originally recorded by Gloria Jones in 1964. It didn't, you know, have a huge reception. It was in 1981 that it absolutely shot to worldwide fame after being covered and reworked by British synth pop duo Soft Cell for their album Non-Stop Erotic Cabaret.
3: They were here in Perth last year. Mark Arman tells of how they took an old song and made it oh so 80s, and it made Soft Cell into stars.
7: And because of our version, people discovered, then went back and discovered the originals. But there were two originals, actually. Ah. One was by Gloria Jones. The other was by Ruth Swan. Ah. And so and our version probably nods more to the Ruth Swan version than the Gloria Jones version. But I think, yeah, we gave it a unique... I mean, it's had a life of its own, that song. Yeah. It was in the American Guinness Book of Records as the longest ever single in the American Billboard Top 100 for a while. It's still played everywhere. Everywhere I go, I still hear it. It's on films, TV shows. Our version, and, yeah, people still have this great affection for it.
8: So. And amazingly, you were living in student university digs when it hit number one. That's extraordinary.
7: I was. I got the call on the payphone. There's a call for you, and I got a call. I ran down the stairs and said, "Yeah, you're." I think we were number 9 at the time. We were going up the charts, and they said, "We want you to come down to London and be on Top of the Pops." And it was like the most weirdest thing, because one day you're sitting on the sofa watching Top of the Pops,
9: yeah,
7: and the next minute you're in the telly looking out at people on the sofa being on Top of the Pops.
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0: 96FM, good morning. It's Lisa and Russell. Soft Cell, Tainted Love, coming up after 8 this morning. Scott Cam will be joining us ahead of season number 22, can you believe it, of The Block.
1: I pretty much can't. That's a long,
0: that's a, very, that's a lot of houses they've long built. Run. That is.
1: Yeah.
0: They've built a suburb. That is starting on 9 in early August. We'll talk to Scott about the upcoming series just after 8. As always, a lot going on in the Strait of Hormuz. Is it open? Is it shut? Are the ships moving? Are they not moving? Is this going to have a real impact on the price we pay at the Bowser? We'll find out from Gareth next in the update at 8.
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4: A lot of Australians, they get very scared of those magpies.
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17: There's a crash in Malaga, Reed Highway, eastbound at Malaga Drive. The left lane's blocked. Towing services on the site. Traffic is busy there. The earlier debris in nearby Mitchell Freeway southbound at Burns Beach Road has cleared. Traffic still a little busy there. Further down, a freeway southbound at Reed Highway. And then there's a breakdown, Kwinana Freeway southbound on the Mount Henry Bridge. Now, the centre lane is blocked. Their towing services are on site. Traffic heavy back to around Canning Highway because of that. Fancy saving on fancy chocolate? Aldi prices just got Aldia across the Moser Roth range. Now only $4.49 each. Aldi, good different. It's Christy with the latest Perth traffic.
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